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lost it. You know, we were supposed to quit right now. We're going to play for a little while longer if that's okay, all right? What a crowd here in Denver tonight. Thank you so much. This is our last show of the year, guys, so we're proud y'all can share it with us. I love great songs, and it's no secret, I'm from East Tennessee, and I've always loved this song. I thought it appropriate to sing it tonight, huh?

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0: Amongst all women. And the angel said that you shall give birth to a child. And his name will be Jesus. And Mary asked the question, how can this thing be? Knowing that I know no

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The Holy Spirit comes to overshadow. And tonight, my prayer is, may the Holy Spirit overshadow you, that whatever does not give him glory that is living within your body shall begin to exit. The Holy Spirit is overshadowing. Hey, Amasador.

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我难切斗。哎，拉迪阿妈妈哟，哎，那你伯母，我的鞋。

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0: 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It is about Jesus. 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
1: 3FM.
0: Let no flesh glory in his presence. 20 years down the line, I didn't even understand the song in 2000. I didn't understand the song in 2000.
2: The song didn't start in 2000.
0: 1987.
2: It was in 1987. Actually, we recorded it, we launched it in this church in 1988.
0: My bad.
2: You were not born yet.
0: Forever, O Lord, thy word is settled. Though heaven and earth shall pass away. You see, there's a prophetic word has been released right now. Some of you are going to build businesses. Your children are not born yet. The business you have started today, you are your, but they are going to. Oh, sure. A prophetic word has been released.

0: Because we know Proverbs chapter 18, 21 says this, death and life, come on, are in the power of the tongue. And they that love it shall what? Eat the fruit thereof. So you and your seed are going to live by speaking something, and we're going to speak favor over their lives. You ready? Now we're going to declare this. Now get ready, because when you say it, it's going to start happening. The moment you declare this, it's going to start happening for you. And then I'd like you to make sure you say it now continuously every day. Because I get up and confess the favor of God surrounds me today like a shield. Say amen to that. And I expect doors to open. I expect folks to call me on the phone and I get a blessing. I expect, come on now.
1: Lord of Lords, we exalt your holy name.

0: 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I wish you could lift your voice and begin to worship Him wherever you are. Let's praise Him. 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
0: Magnify the name of the Lord our God.

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Let's praise His name. Let's bless His name. 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He is good.

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Let's bow down and worship our Savior, our head lifter, our covenant keeper. Let's worship our Redeemer. Let's worship our Savior. Let's worship the one who died for us, the one who saved us, the one who redeemed us. 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

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That Father, you are worthy of it all. You're worthy. You're worthy of my worship. You're worthy of my praise. You are worthy. 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

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Just thank God. Before we press forward with what God has laid on my heart that we will do this morning. It's a beautiful Friday morning, isn't it? And God has been good to you. He has taken care of you throughout the week. Through the ups and downs of life, through the pulls and the push of life, you're still here. You've made it to the end of the week. And if you find yourself alive, if you are counted amongst the living, I think that it's only right that we go before our God and we give Him praise, that we thank Him, we worship Him. And let's do that right now. Let's do it together. Let's lift up our voices and sing that to Him. Let's thank Him. Let's say that you're above them all. You're above all thrones.

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Would you go ahead right now? You are holy forever, oh God. Thank you, Jesus.

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0: You believe he's the King of Kings, don't you? You believe he's the Lord of Lords, don't you? And that's what we do right now. We sing it out loud unto him and we say, to me, you know, your word, I don't hear.

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I know, yes, that the silver and the gold in the world belongs to my Father. Yes, yeah, yeah, yeah, yeah, yeah. Let me rewind and press play. The reason why you should go ahead and walk head high, show the square chest down, is because your God is the creator of the heavens and the earth. He owns them. He did not just create them, He owns them. No wonder the other day David said in Psalm 24, the earth is the Lord's and the fullness thereof. The world and day that dwell therein, has founded upon the seas and established it upon the floods. Oh my goodness, what an accession. The earth is the Lord's. What an accession, what a bold declarative, the fullness thereof. The world and day that dwell therein, He has founded upon the seas, established it upon the floods, which are the sense of the hills of our God, who shall dwell in His holy place. He that has clean and pure heart, has not lifted up His eyes unto vanity, hands unto vanity, he that has sworn deceitfully, he shall receive the blessings of the Lord and His righteousness from the God of His salvation. Therefore, lift up your heads, O ye gates, and be you lifted up, ye everlasting doors, and let the King of glory enter therein. Who is this King of glory? The Lord strong and mighty, the Lord who is mighty in battle. Wherever you are, I believe that you are a believer, and you get to that place where you are settled in that your God owns the cattle on a thousand hills, that the earth and the fullness thereof belongs to your Father. I believe that you have some swagger. You walk with some spring in your step. You walk with some extra boost. Because it's a morale booster, it's a confidence giver. Oh, yeah, me, I'm a

对我有言。

your voice right now and begin to give God praise. Thank you, Holy Spirit. Thank you, Heavenly Father. Thank you for the gift of life. Thank you for bringing us this far by your grace. We say, not unto us, not unto us, but unto you be all the glory. We say, O God, that it's been you who picked us up from the miry clay of disgrace and shame and placed our feet on solid grounds. We thank you for the redemptive works and the finished works of the cross. We thank you for all that you have done, O God, for the mighty purchase. We thank you for the blood redemption. We thank you for being the propitiation of our sins. We thank you. We thank you for all that you have done in the mighty name of Jesus. Thank you, Heavenly Father. And whilst you're praying, I want you to go ahead and ask God, the Father, if there is anything that I've done that is at variance with your will, Father, whatever I've done that is a rebellion against your sovereignty, because that's what sin is. Sin is simply a rebellion against the sovereignty of God. And so whatever we have done that is against God's sovereignty, whatever we have done, whatever act we've done that are at variance with the divine ideals, we pray in the name of Jesus that God will forgive, God will cleanse us, God will wash us with the blood of Jesus that runs warm through Emmanuel's veins. Thank you, Holy Spirit of God. Lift up your voice and pray that prayer. The Lord God, forgive me, cleanse me, wash me. I'm coming, Lord, coming unto thee. Oh, yes, wash me, cleanse me with the blood that flows from Calvary. And Father, if the words of my mouth and the meditations of my heart were unacceptable, O God, in your sight, I pray thee that you'll forgive me, O God. Errors of omission, errors of commission, Father, things that I've done, things that I've done in mind and in deed, in thoughts and in deed. I pray in the name of Jesus that you will forgive me, you'll cleanse me, O God. And I pray for everybody on this platform right now. We all come together. And Father, we say we are thankful, O God. Father, you're giving us the grace and the opportunity to see the end of a week, O God. You took us through Monday, Tuesday, Wednesday. Now we are on Friday. And we are grateful for what you have done with our lives. Thank you for the many wins. Thank you for the many stops. Thank you for the many starts. Thank you for what you did even on our blind side. Thank you for your good grace that, Father, you extended towards us. We pray that, Father, if peradventure the words of our mouths and the meditations of our hearts were unacceptable, Father, in your sight, we pray thee that you will forgive us and you'll cleanse us from all unrighteousness, O God, that our prayers will ascend and gain credence, O God, before the throne of grace. In the mighty name of the one who loves us more than we could ever imagine or think, his name is Christ Jesus, the resurrected Lamb of the living God. In Jesus' name we have prayed, and everybody say a big amen. I'm excited to bring to your attention what we started yesterday. I'm just continuing, and I want to pray with you. Yesterday I got a word from somebody and I took it very seriously. The person said some of them join in the course of it, and so I should normally refer the test and mention it again. And so Psalm 21 is what we're doing, and I believe that I'm going to start again from the verse number 3. I'm not going to start from 1, let me start from the verse number 3, still staying on Psalm 21. If you haven't shared the video yet, please go ahead and share the video with your friends and family and bring everybody on board. Let's all pray together. The Bible says, if my people who are called by my name shall humble themselves and pray, they'll seek my face and turn from their wicked ways, then I will hear from heaven and I'll heal their lands. God wants to hear us from heaven. God wants to heal our lands. God is waiting on us, I'm telling you. And I'm just asking you to bring somebody, bring your brother, your sister, your friend, your colleague, somebody that you love, somebody you care about, somebody you want to see them on the upward climb, and you want to see them here and bring them. Let's all do this together. I'm still in the book of Psalm 21, reading from the verse number 3. For thou preventest him with the blessings of goodness. You prevent him with the blessings of goodness. And you set a crown of pure gold on his head. You are the one that is able to separate him from the Lord. You know, it is God that is able to bring the differentiator. God is able to bring the demarcation lines. God is the one that is able to set you apart. It doesn't matter where you find yourself. God is the only one that can set you apart. That while there is darkness in Egypt, you will say there is light in Goshen. Oh, yeah. When men are cast down, then you shall say there is a lifting up. When everybody's saying things are tough and difficult, God will cause you to experience the providential grace of the Elohim. And today I want us to pray the first prayer point. I want to lift it up.
And we don't want to belabor the point because we have a lot to cover. In the verse number 3, you hear that God is able to prevent people from walking the aisle of darkness because he blesses them with goodness. And today you want to pray. My scripture tells me that every good and every perfect gift comes from God. And so the good gift, the good things of life, the good blessings of life, the blessings of goodness, it doesn't come from a coven or a shrine. It doesn't come from an occultic society or a demonic entity. The good things, the perfect things of life, they come from God. And it is only God that can give it to you without sweat, without sorrow, without bloodshed, without you losing sleep at night. God is the one that is able to bless you that you can go to sleep and snore your life away. Why? Because he adds no sorrow to it. He adds no fright or fear to it. He blesses, and his blessings are final. I want you to lift up your right hand wherever you are, wherever you find yourself, and this should be our simple prayer. This should be our clarion call. We are praying that, Lord God, let the blessings that you put on people, the blessings that prevents them from going the enemy's way, the blessings when God, I'm talking about the blessings that when God places on your life, you see that you live well for him. Oh yeah, I'm not saying that the people who haven't experienced the blessings yet cannot live well for God. All that I'm saying is that it is very easy for you to serve God in Zion than to serve him in Babylon. Yeah, that's why the Bible says, that how can we sing the Lord song in a strange land? You don't have to find yourself in a strange land. And one of the things that you have to know is that when God wants to prevent you from evil, he brings what is called the blessings of goodness. And today you want to pray. Oh my God, you want to pray. You want to pray that, Lord God, bless me, oh God, with your goodness. Bless me with your goodness. Bless me with your goodness. Bless my children with your goodness. Bless my enterprise with your goodness. Bless my going out with your goodness. Bless my coming in with your goodness. Lord God, bless me with your goodness. Would you please lift your voice wherever you are, and that

There's somebody should lift up his voice or her voice. That should be your prayer. That Lord God bless me with your goodness. He prevents. For thou preventest him with the blessings of goodness. And today that's your prayer. Lord God, let the blessings of your goodness, oh God, locate my life. Let the blessings of your goodness locate my ministry. Let the blessings of your business locate my family. Let the

voice right now. Wherever you find yourself, let the blessings of God's goodness find your life. Let the blessings of God's goodness locate your life. Let the blessings of God's goodness find expression in your life.

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Lift up your voice right now and begin to pray that prayer in the mighty name of Jesus. Ema kondos televeti basta yada. Aruas kolobo shayanda la ba da da da da da da da. Hallelujah. Hallelujah. There is one thing that I believe that everybody should pray for. Life. Life. Life. It is only the living that is able to praise God. The dead, they have no praise in them. That's what scripture says. For the dead cannot praise you. It's only the living. But I'm not even talking about it in the context of praise that ascends to God. I'm talking about it in the sense that when you have life, and as long as the sun is shining on you, as long as God is extending his message towards you, there'll be a turnaround. The Bible says, he asked life of thee, and thou gavest it to him. I want you to pray this prayer before we get to the verse number 5, that as you live, may God extend your life, and may God bless you with good health. That's what the Bible says. He asked, and so a man can ask life of God. It's not wrong. You can ask. The Bible says of the king Hezekiah, when the Lord God, the Bible says that the prophet had visited him, and the prophet had said, king, you have to put your house in order because you're about to sleep the long sleep. You're about to go the way of your ancestors. And the Bible says that when he had mentioned that, to the prophet had mentioned that to the king did not argue with the prophet. That wasn't his, that really was nothing. He didn't go to the prophet and argue with the prophet. What he did was that he went to God and asked life of God. It is God that can prolong your days. It is God that can extend your days. And I pray for everybody under the sound of my voice that may the Lord God extend your days. May God extend your days. May God prolong your days. May God bless you with long life. May God bless you with long life. Every good and every perfect gift, I've told you, comes from God. And so may this great God bless you with long life. Would you please lift up your right hand with me? Now, Lord God, even as I lift up my voice and as I begin to pray, oh God, prolong my days. I wish somebody could pray that prayer for your children, that your children will not die yet. That's what the Bible says. You shall not cast your young, and so your children will not die young. Your wife will not be a widow. Your husband will not be a widower. Yes, yes, yes. You can lift your voice and pray that prayer, that none of your siblings, none of your loved ones, nobody dies prematurely. Nothing dies under you. Nothing dies around you. You are supposed to be a life giver. So whoever is around you, may they have life. May their lives be prolonged in the name of Jesus. And I want you to go ahead right now and begin to lift up your voice and pray to the great I am. Now, Lord Jesus, as my voice is lifted, I pray thee, O God, let there be, O God. Father, let there be long life, O God. Father, visit us with long life. Visit us with length of days. Visit us, oh God, visit us, visit us, visit us, visit us. Well, I'm telling you, when God blesses your life and visits your life with long life, it means that sicknesses will not be able to take you, will wish you away. I'm telling you that when God blesses you with long life, anything that is premature will not locate you. Anything that is orchestrated and cooked from the kitchens of hell will not be able to locate you. And you want to pray to God right now, lift up your voice and begin to pray that, Lord God, prolong my days. Lord God, bless me with long life. Lord God, I pray for my children. Oh God, I lift my voice and I pray for my children. I lift my voice and I bring a superimposition of divine will and order. I lift my voice. Ima kolobo shayanda, ara kolobo zebraste akadada, ima baya bra kolobo shigalabada, elama kolima sobraste yada, elama kolobroste yada da da da da. Lift your voice, maya dala bayada. Lift your voice, maya bra dolobo shayanda, ima kolobroste levedeya. Lift your voice and begin to pray. 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

speak to somebody, you will not cast your young, your children will not die prematurely, your spouse will not exit prematurely. Nothing, yes, yes, yes, yes, whatever is programmed to unalive anybody around your life today, by the blood of the Lamb and the testimony of our words, we beseech the message of our God, and we pray that your days will be prolonged. You will live long, you will live well, you will live happily to the praise and glory of our God. Lift up your voice wherever you are. Begin to pray to God.

But live to declare the oracles of God, and I pray same over your life that you will not die, but you live to declare the oracles of God. You will not die. You will not die. You will not die.

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1: Upon him, you are praying to the Lord our God, that Lord God, let there be the three-dimensional manifestation. Let there be the manifestation as I journey through 2026, as I journey through the month of May, as I journey through the pages of my life. Let glory, let majesty, let honor, nothing that is dishonoring, nothing dishonoring will locate you, nothing that undermines will come near you. You are praying to God, that Lord God, let the three-dimensional manifestations find expression in my life, that there will be glory, that there will be majesty, there will be honor, there will be glory. And you are praying that for your children. I want you to specifically pray for your children, those of you that God has given you children already, those of you that do not have it yet, yes, it's going to come. And so you can pray into the life of your future children, that they will live under the covering of glory. They will live on the tables of honor. My God, they will walk in the pathways of majesty. Yes. Let that be their portion. I'm praying for somebody right now. Let that be manifestation of glory. Let that be the manifestation of honor. Let that be the manifestation of majesty. Would you please lift your voice and begin to pray to God? There is majesty. There is honor. There is glory. There is majesty. There is honor. There is glory. There is majesty. There is honor. There is glory. There is majesty. Makolo boshayada imrako dabazibaya arapa. There is majesty. 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Aya brandala baya da bakabaya. Lift up your voice. 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

saving as we journey through the pages of today, as we journey through the pages of May, as we journey through the pages of 2026. Let there be glory, let there be majesty, let there be honor. Let there be glory, let there be majesty, let there be honor. Lift up your voice and begin to pray. 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

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Lift up your voice and begin to pray that from today let there be the manifestation of glory. Let there be the manifestation of honor. Let there be the manifestation of majesty. I'm talking to somebody right now. May that be your portion. When somebody is walking in the blessings of God's honor, when God's honor visits your life, nothing

dishonors you. Nothing undermines you. Nothing destroys you. If I let them throw mud at you, it will not stick. Why? Because there is a fragrance, the oil, and the covering of honor on your life. You are praying to God. Nobody can dishonor whom God has honored. Let me

God has on it. Thank you, Holy Spirit of God. Lift up your voice and pray that prayer. Nothing will be able to dishonor you. Nothing, nothing, nothing, nothing. Because on your life is glory. On your life is honor. And on your life is majesty. On your life, you find that three dimensions. There is honor and majesty. There is honor and majesty. On your life, there is honor. There is majesty. There is honor. There is majesty. There is honor. There is majesty. And I pray in the name of Jesus, may God give you honor. May God honor you. No human being will be able to dishonor you. No force will be able to dishonor you. No power will be able to dishonor you. No orchestration will be able to dishonor you. There is no power from the comes of hell that will be able to dishonor you. My God, my Father. Nothing will be able to dishonor you. I'm praying for any lady under the sound of my voice. Nobody will be able to dishonor you. You will not be dishonored. You will not be dishonored. I'm praying for every woman under the sound of my voice. I'm praying for every man under the sound of my voice. And the Bible says, and Jabez was more honorable. Yes.

glory of God, the glory of God. Hallelujah. Hallelujah. I still want us to push this. I still want you to pray that the glory of God will find expression in your life. The glory is doxa. Doxa. Doxa in the Greek. Kabod. In the Hebrew tongue, kabod. But doxa means weight as well. And so before God will place glory on you, God builds you up. Yeah, God builds you up. Yes, he builds you up. That's what he does. The things that we go through, they build us up. God builds your capacity. May I please pause and tell somebody that what you have been through, what you have been through psychologically, what you've been through emotionally, all the spiritual attacks, they were building your capacity so that when the weight of his glory comes, you'll be able to carry the weight of glory. Yeah, yeah, glory is weight. Glory is not light. Glory is weight. And so when God places his glory on your life, you also become weighty, because there is no way somebody carrying weight will be light. So God makes you weighty because he places his weight on you. And when you have weight, wherever you get to, people can see glory, and they can see honor, they can see majesty on your life. It is the glory. When somebody who is of high repute, somebody that society regards, somebody that appears to have glory on his life, or enters a place, you see that the whole atmosphere changes. And that is where I want you to pray about. May the weight of God's glory sit on your life from today. May the weight of God's glory sit on your children. May the weight of God's glory sit on your spouse. May the weight of God's glory, may the weight of God's glory, may the weight of God's glory, Talabaziada, Arakolobo Shayanda la Mazimayada, Elevra Kolobo Shayanda la Bazima Dada, may the weight of God's glory, Maya Bradolobo Shayanda, Emaya Bracolobo Zibrestayada, may the weight of God's glory, yes, yes, yes, may the weight of God's glory find expression in your life. Let's go to the verse number 6. Psalm 21, the verse number 6. For thou hast made him most blessed forever. In fact, let me continue. Thou hast made him exceeding glad with your countenance. And this is a very simple prayer I want you to pray. People can be glad, but there are people who are exceedingly glad. People can be happy, but there are people who are very happy. There are people who feel fulfilled, but there are also people that are very fulfilled. That's why you want to go before our God. From today, may God make you exceedingly glad. May God bring you gladness. Yes, yes, yes. May God bring you glad tidings. May God bring you great joy. May God lift up your voice with me and say, Lord Jesus, as I lift up my voice, bring me, O God, the gladness from on high. Father, make me, O God, most blessed forever. I'm still in Psalm 21, the verse number 6. For thou hast made him most blessed forever, and because of that you have made him exceeding glad with your countenance. May the Lord God visit you with his gladness. Yes, yes, may the Lord God visit you with his gladness. May the Lord God visit you. Lift up your voice and begin to pray. There is some gladness that comes from God and comes from God alone. There is that level of joy that comes from God and comes from God alone. Ema paria pala makoria dala basanda arapa la baso grastea dala vada ema koria dala bra kolobo shanda daya.

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Lift up your voice. Thank you, Holy Spirit of God. Lift up your voice. My God, my God. Hallelujah. The verse number 7. For the king trusts in the Lord, and through the mercy of the Lord Most High, he shall not be moved. You see, there are some things that happen in our lives through the mercies of God. It is not through hard work. I'm telling you, what hard work can bring you is substantial. But what the mercies of God will bring you, you can't even comprehend it. That's why the Bible says, eyes have not seen, nor ears heard, neither has it ever entered into the hearts of men. So when God decides to visit somebody's life on the ticket of mercy, oh yeah, there are certain things you can't even comprehend. And I want you to lift up your right hand with me. Thank you, Holy Spirit of God. Thank you, Jesus. That by the mercies of God, you see, I want you to pray this prayer with your heart. Whatever you are yearning for, you are praying, Lord God, have mercy. Whatever you are believing God for, Lord God, have mercy. Lord, show me your mercy. Lord God, have mercy, O God. I want you to lift up your voice and say, Lord God, through your mercies, O God, let there be the providential grace. Through your mercies, O God, let there be your protective arm. Through your mercies, O God, Father, not by might, you said, not by power, you said, but by your spirit. Father, through the acts of mercy, O God, look upon me favorably. I want you to lift up your voice and begin to pray that prayer, that the might of our God, the favor of our God, the mercies of our God will find. I am praying for somebody right now. Let there be the mercies of God. Let the God who shows mercy, when the mercies of God finds expression, your God cancels accidents from you. When God shows you mercy, God cancels premature sicknesses and

God is merciful, and you are praying that, Lord God, let your mercies bring me deliverance. Let your mercy bring me restoration. Let your mercy bring me healing. Let your mercy bring me revival. Let your mercy bring me...

Shayanda, Arostele Grasta Yadaba, Arapalaboshe Grasta Yadada, Arostele de Grande de Dea, Arostele de Grasta Yadada. Hallelujah. When God sows a man, his glory, and there is the offshoot of honor and majesty, obviously you should know. In fact, you will be very naive to think that everybody is cheering for you. You will be very naive to think that everybody is happy that things are coming together. That is why I have a problem with this generation. That when they are even see somebody, yes, when they see somebody, when they meet somebody and the person is expressing, oh, I want to settle with you. I want to marry you. The next thing they do is to just take a picture of them both and post it. You don't know. And you think that you are sharing good news, but not everybody wishes you well. But come with me to the test. Not everybody wants to see your children up there. Not everybody. And this probably, it's a word that I want to throw out there, especially for those of you who want to publish your kids who are naive. Don't give them warfares. Don't let them inherit your battles. A child that doesn't know anything, has not even learned how to do it, go about his own life. You are posting him, bringing him enemies that he doesn't even, will probably not even live to see. You want to lift up your voice with me. In the verse number 8, thine hand shall find out all thine enemies. Thy right hand shall find out those that hate you. You shall make them as a fiery oven in the time of your anger. Psalm 21. I'm in the verse number 9 now. The Lord shall swallow them up in his wrath, and the fire shall devour them. Are you ready for this? Are you ready for this? Whoever is against the manifestation of the glory. I wish I could say this in probably in a better tone. But whoever is against the manifestation of your glory, whoever is against the manifestation of the majesty and the honor, may the Lord swallow them up. May the fire of God devour them. I'm still in scripture. Psalm 21, the verse number 9, the last part of it. And the fire shall devour them. Let me go back. The Lord shall swallow them up in his wrath. May whoever is against your manifestation, whoever has sworn, hey, whoever is

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Lift up your voice with me and begin to pray. May the fire devour them right now. May the fire.

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Yes, yes, yes. I pray for you, Glow Babes. I pray for you, Glow Babes. I pray for you, Bishop Grace. I pray for you in the name of Jesus. I pray for you, Nanefua. May the Lord our God swallow up every adversity. Any adversity against your life, may the Lord swallow it up. May the Lord swallow them up. May the Lord swallow them up. May the Lord spare not. May the Lord swallow them up. In the mighty name of Jesus, may the Lord swallow them up.

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May the Lord swallow them up. May the Lord

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Say, Lord Jesus, any adversity against my life, as I lift up my voice, swallow them up, swallow them up, swallow them up, swallow them up, swallow them up, swallow them up, in the name of Jesus, swallow them up, in the name of Jesus, in the name of Jesus. Christo Diama, may I pray for you. Viv Lai, I see you on Facebook. May the Lord swallow them up. Israel, may that be your portion, Israel. In the

In the mighty name of Jesus, Arabna Obobi, may the Lord our God, Amosai family, in the mighty name of Jesus, the Opokunti family, the J Bafua family, I pray for the Apenting and the Ansa family, I pray for the Saki and the Frimpong family, may the Lord our God swallow up, may the Lord our God swallow up, may the Lord our God swallow up, may the Lord our God swallow up, Ibrakolobo Zebrestaya, Abrakolobo Yandaraya, Iabrakolobo Zebrestaya, Emma Polomo Sayanda, Arakolo. In the mighty name of Jesus, in the mighty name of Jesus, in the mighty name of Jesus, I want you to go before our God right now. Oh yes, and you are praying that the lines will fall for you in pleasant places. That is somebody's prayer. I want you to lift right now. The Lord God, cause the lines to fall for me in pleasant places. Lift up your voice. Yes, lift up your voice and pray that Lord God, cause the lines. Thank you, Jesus. Cause the lines. Cause the lines. Yes, Evan Daniel the graft. I pray that will be your portion. May the Lord our God, Maya Dabo Shaya da da da, lift up your voice and say, Lord God, cause the lines to fall for me. Yes, I see you on Instagram. Let that be. Ejete Mensan, let that be your portion in the name of Jesus. That the Lord our God will cause the lines to fall for you. In

0: In the mighty name of Jesus, Rota Lava Dimastaya da da da da. May the Lord our God bless and keep you. May his face shine upon you. May the Lord lift his countenance upon you and bring you peace. Oh, that as the east is separated from the west, so are you separated from any calamity or disaster. I declare that it is well with you. The goodness of our God will be your portion. The might of our King will be your portion and your stay. And the name of our God will be glorified in your life. As you journey through the pages of today, I pray that may God crown you with pure gold. May his glory, his honor, and his majesty find expression in your life. And may the Lord prevent you with his good blessings, or his blessings of goodness. In the mighty name of Jesus the Christ, we have prayed. Amen. God bless you. Now, let me tell you this, child of God. I want you to look for a Bible-believing church. If you don't go to church, look for a Bible-believing church and visit them this Sunday. Look for a Bible-believing church. If you are looking for a place where the word is, look for a place where the word is and all of that. But if you happen to be anywhere that you find the Maker's House, we'd be very happy to receive you. My station is the Destiny Arena. I just attend the School of Nuclear and Allied Sciences, and we'll be happy to receive you and honor God with your life. I'm also bringing the announcement that on the 30th of May, we are going to have our prophetic, apostolic, supernatural service on Zoom for those who are in North America and Canada. This is their final edition before we move to Europe in June. And so I am inviting you. I'm inviting you. Those of you who have not subscribed yet, subscribe, especially if you are in North America and Canada. It's on the 30th of May. It's going to happen at 7 p.m. Eastern Standard Time. And I want you to be a part of it. It's going to be a blessing to your life. Those of you who, there are people who have been sending messages that you have been trying to reach me via what we shared, that you should call and do all of that. That is the number. Those of you who happen to be in America and Canada, if you know somebody that you want us to pray with, pray for, who happens to be in North America, that is USA and Canada, let them reach out on 380-232-7509. Let me say it again, 380, that's the number on your screen right there,
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It's a wet Friday morning. Good morning. Welcome to the Morning News. This bulletin is coming to you live from our studio here at the Sawe Kanda in Accra and the numerous affiliates across the country. In Tamale, we are live on KESME 107.1 FM. 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My name is George Quinn. And top of the stories this very hour, National Labour Commission directs striking Public Services Workers Union of the National Identification Authority to immediately call off their strike action. And also, Accra High Court admits into evidence documents indicating email correspondence regarding payment for the cybersecurity defense system for the national security. And both NDC and MPP mount counterclaims following the arrest of MPP activist Nyame Nana Addo. We have details of these and more coming up shortly. Stay with us.

0: And now the news in details. The National Labour Commission has directed striking staff of the Public Services Workers Union of the National Education Authority, NIA, to immediately call off their strike. At a meeting on Thursday, the commission further directed the Fair Wages and Salaries Commission to ensure that the implementation of migration of staff currently pending at the Finance Ministry by the end of May 2026. On Wednesday, the NIA workers laid down their tools over their working condition and lack of implementation of the migration, which has lingered on for more than 24 months.
1: 3FM,
0: the NLT has subsequently adjourned the case to June 4 for final reporting on this very case. Now, the Accra High Court has admitted into evidence documents indicating email correspondence regarding payment for the cybersecurity defense system for the national security. Lawyers of the former National Signals Bureau Director, Kwabena Edubuahin, sought to establish that, contrary to the allegations of theft, their client issued a request from the BNT Communications Bank account for payments to be made. Lord Duasari reports.
2: During cross-examination of the third prosecution witness, Mildred Donko, lead counsel for Kwabena Edubuahin asked the witness about the instructions pertaining the transfer request for payment of the cybersecurity defense software. Mildred told the court that Israeli company ISC International Holdings was the beneficiary of the transfer request for payment, adding that over $1.7 million was transferred from the BNC Communications Bureau account. However, when asked whether she knew about the CD equivalent of the money, which translated to over 9.5 million Ghana CDs, the prosecution witness noted that she was unaware of the conversion rates. Further breaking down transactions made at the UMB Bank in relation to the case, Mildred told the court that a sum of 7.215 million CDs was also moved from the BNC Communications account into the personal account of the former National Signals Bureau director. Again, she explained that another 7.2 million CDs was made into the accounts of the coordinator of the national security. Lead counsel for the accused persons, Samuel Atachia, spoke after the proceedings on Thursday.
3: All that we are asking for, that we'll be able to put our cases across via their own elected witnesses. Emails were used to initiate payments on the B.N.C. Communications Bureau Limited account. And if that is so, the witness admitting that those transfers will show in the account. And for some reason we don't understand, the very document which will give the root evidence that the money's exited the account has been rejected by the court. So I'm sure your mind is working. It's contradictory in terms from our perspective.
2: The case has been adjourned to May 20 for continuation of the cross-examination of the prosecution's third witness.
0: And that was a report by my colleague, Lord Duasari. And our cabinet on Thursday deliberated on the recommendations of the Constitutional Review Committee. Key issues for cabinet consideration included possible reforms to the appointment of MMTCs, a review of executive powers, strengthening independent constitutional bodies, deepening decentralization, and improving judicial accountability. The outcome of the deliberations is expected to determine which recommendations advance to constitutional amendment processes. Here's governance expert, Professor Enoch Inch, speaking on Court Edition.
4: State how we are supposed to behave in a country. And if you look at our history, I think the NDC government has done a great job, because the first one was 2011 by Professor Mills. And there wasn't any white paper released on that. And now after 15 years, His Excellency JDM, I'm talking about Mahama, has come out with this Constitutional Review Committee, pick some neutralized people, they've come out with their recommendation. And I think it's about time that we implement most of the tenets of the proposed amendment.
0: And that was Governor's Express, Professor Enoch Inchi, speaking on Hot Edition. And now the national executives of the opposition New Patriotic Party on Thursday managed to secure the release of its social media commentator Nana Adonyame. The party's national leadership, accompanied by sympathizers, arrived at Accra Regional Police Command to show support for the social media activists. Nana Adonyame was reportedly invited by the Criminal Investigation Department, CID, over comments he is alleged to have made about the crowning of Achimisu Nana Boedi Ampuenim Obu Dade III. Here's former Member of Parliament for Tema East, Titus Glover, condemning his arrest.
5: I want to tell the IGP that no, I've known him for the past years. He shouldn't allow politics to show his office. But what my partner is doing is right. We will do any manner of things that will protect the sanctity of this constitution. The spirit of the NDP can never be thrown away. I am coming for national organizer. I can assure President Mahama, he's not going to get it easy. Because we'll not sit down for them to meet our people, for them to do anything as what they like. So we should be very careful. So it is right that they went to the police and let the police know. Sometimes the police are in a fix. They don't know what to do. But it is important that we let them know that the actions that they are doing, it is unlawful. If you want to arrest, arrest everybody. Why do you take sides? And President Mahama is comfortable in the Jubilee House.
0: Titus Glover is former Member of Parliament for Tema East and a member of the National Democratic Congress communication team, Delali Sowookpo, said there's no truth in the MPP claims. Take a listen.
1: If I want to detail you the ordeal that members of the NDC went through during the era of President Nana Addo-Dankwa Akufo-Addo, you can give me a whole day and I'll give you a litany of how NDC members were subjected to torture, through humiliation during the era of the NPP, when Nana Addo-Dankwa Akufo-Addo was the president of the Republic of Ghana. Abronye was arrested for threatening a judge, the same group of people who criticized President John Dramani Mahama when he pardoned the Muntie Three, when they were incarcerated, when they were convicted. The same group of people think they have the moral high ground to criticize for the arrest and the detention of Abronye.
0: And that was a member of the National Democratic Congress communication team, Delali Sowookpo. Before we part company, the Food and Drugs Authority FDA has warned the public that shisha and vaping are not safe alternatives to smoking, emphasizing that fruit, mint, or candy flavors do not cancel out the harm tobacco does to the lungs. In the public notice, the FDA indicated that protecting children and young people from exposure to tobacco and nicotine products remains a major public health priority. Public cooperation and timely reporting of such activities greatly support enforcement efforts. The authority encouraged the public to share specific details, including locations, with the appropriate authorities to aid investigations and regulatory action. That's how we end the morning news. For more news updates, just log on to our website, s3news.com. Good morning.

0: majesty and bright eyes last eye. 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Rastafari!
1: It has always been a journey of Pan-Africanism and consciousness.

0: Hello again and welcome to the Business News on Sunrise. Coming up this morning, Government of Ghana eyes 4.300 billion cedis treasury bill auction as under subscription streak ends, and consumers brace for pump price hike starting May 16 despite government safety net. And Chamber of Mines once again calls to block lease renewal of Gold Coast. Phil Stakwa says move could make Ghana unattractive to investment destination.
1: Is sitting in the UN talking to investors. The questions they will be asking is that this thing that you're doing, then if I bring my 1 billion into your market, how would the certainty be?
0: We have details of these and more coming up shortly. See you guys.

My name is George Quinney, and now the news in details. And Government of Ghana is returning to the domestic market today, May 15, 2026, aiming to raise 4.3 billion cedis through its weekly treasury bill auction. The upcoming auction will feature the standard three tenors, the 91-day, 182-day, and 364-day bills. There's more in the following three business news desk report.

0: Government plans to deploy the proceeds to help finance the 2026 national budget and to meet short-term maturing debt obligations. This target of 4.3 billion cedis comes at a crucial turning point for the state's fiscal managers. Government recently broke a challenging 7-week streak of undersubscription.
1: Period
0: during which market appetite fell consistently short of the state's borrowing targets. Market analysts are closely watching Friday's outcome to see if investor demand will hold steady. The recent break in the undersubscription trend is being viewed as a tentative sign of stabilizing investor sentiment, fueled by the country's broader macroeconomic recovery and recent credit rating upgrades. However, achieving the 4.3 billion cedis target will depend heavily on whether commercial banks and institutional investors maintain their renewed interest in government paper.
1: And that was a 3 Business News Desk report on government of Ghana eyeing 4.3 billion cedis through treasury bill auction as under the subscription streak ends. And Ghanaian consumers, transport operators, and businesses are facing renewed economic pressure as fuel prices are projected to rise across the country starting Saturday, May 16, 2026. According to the Chamber of Oil Marketing Companies, COMAC, retail prices for petrol and diesel will experience upward adjustments, regardless of whether the government decides to extend its current price cushioning intervention past at May 16th expiry date. There's more in the following 3 Business News Desk report.
2: The Chamber's Chief Executive Officer, Dr. Riverson Opong, explained that global market shocks mean the upcoming pricing window will inevitably bring increases. He outlined two distinct paths for the market depending on state action. If the government extends its intervention, petrol prices are expected to rise by 2.5% to 3% per litre, reaching approximately 14 cedis 50 pesos, while diesel will edge up by 1.8% to around 16 cedis 50 pesos. Under this setup, the state's support only serves to moderate the scale of the shock. Conversely, if the intervention is allowed to lapse entirely, consumers will face a far sharper spike. Without state support, petrol is projected to climb to 15 cedis 80 pesos per litre, and diesel could hit 18 cedis 5 pesos per litre. Liquefied petroleum gas LPG users will also face pricing uncertainty tied directly to fluctuating domestic market stock levels. The domestic pressure is being driven heavily by international factors, with global crude oil trading at a high of $105 per barrel amid geopolitical tensions and fears of United States military action against Iran. Because fuel costs act as a primary transmission channel for inflation in Ghana, directly impacting food distribution, transport fares, and manufacturing, this impending hike poses a delicate challenge for the state. Policymakers must now navigate a difficult balancing act between maintaining fiscal discipline and absorbing a global energy shock to shield citizens from severe cost of living pressures.
1: And that was a 3 Business News Desk report on consumers' urge to brace for pump prices hikes starting May 16, despite government safety net. And in more news this morning, and the Chamber of Mines is warning that the country risks becoming an unattractive investment destination after police think tank, Institute of Economic Affairs, called on government to block the renewal of one of Africa's longest gold mining licenses. The IEA this week urged authorities to reject South African giant Gold Fields' applications to extend its lease on the Tarkwa mine.
3: The IEA had argued that Ghana's mineral wealth should deliver more direct benefits to citizens rather than foreign companies. But the Chamber says the proposals are based on factual inaccuracies and a selective reading of history. Speaking at a press conference, Chief Executive Officer of the Chamber, Engineer Dr. Kenneth Ashigbe, cautioned against policies that could reverse gains made in the sector.
4: The minister is sitting in the UN talking to investors. The questions they will be asking is that this thing that you're doing, then if I bring my $1 billion into your market, how would the certainty be? So it definitely would impact on investor confidence.
3: The Chamber of Mines says Ghana's experience with state-controlled mining in the early 1980s led to declining outputs, underinvestment, and economic challenges, while private sector participation later helped grow gold production significantly. It argues that the Minerals and Mining Act clearly requires governments to renew leases where companies have met their obligations, warning that failure to do so could undermine investor confidence and damage Ghana's international reputation. The Chamber has, however, welcomed the establishment of a ministerial committee to review the revocation of Adamu's resources mining leases, stressing the need for due process to be followed.
4: The Chamber is equally mindful of the importance of due process in regulatory and enforcement action. And we have noted the position of Adamu's Resources Limited and its legal representatives. They contend that the revocation did not follow the statutory notice requirement under Section 68(2) of Act 703 and Regulation 203 of LI 2176. These procedural protections underpin the rule of law and investor confidence in Ghana's mining sector, and they must not be disregarded.
1: That was a report on Chamber of Mines warning against calls to block lease renewal of gold fields. Takwa Mine, same move could make Ghana an attractive investment destination. A new nationwide study has revealed worsening financial pressure on workers in Ghana, with only 32.2% of salaried employees able to make savings, while nearly 7 out of 10 say their monthly expenses exceed their incomes. The report points to low salaries, especially in the private sector, alongside rising living costs, a major factor depending on economic hardship across households. The following three news desk reports as well.
5: The research conducted by Professor Smart Sapong of the Kumasi Technical University found that 67.8% of workers spend more than they earn each month, leaving little or nothing to save. The National Cost of Living Outlook report for the first quarter of 2026 surveyed more than 4,000 households across 8 regions and 100 constituencies nationwide. According to the findings, 95% of workers earn less than 5,000 cedis monthly, with more than 36% taking home below 1,000 cedis. This report also highlighted major disparities between public and private sector workers, indicating that private sector employees remain the most poorly paid. While only 6.6% of public sector workers earn below 1,000 cedis monthly, the figure rises sharply to 15.8% in the private sector. The study further revealed growing concerns over the rising cost of living, with electricity, transportation, mobile call credit, and internet services identified among the most expensive essentials for households.
1: And that was a Three Business News Desk report on cost of living study, revealing only 32.2% of salaried workers in Ghana can save as majority struggle with low incomes and rising household expenses. And as part of its aggressive push to broaden the national tax net, the Ghana Revenue Authority, GRA, has taken its sustained national tax education program directly to the Muslim business community in Accra and organized under the eminent auspices and focused on demystifying the country's tax system, especially newly introduced modified taxation scheme.
0: The modified taxation scheme is a framework specifically engineered to simplify tax compliance for small businesses and the informal sector. Speaking at the sidelines of the engagement, the Deputy Commissioner of the GRA's Communication and Public Affairs Department, Florence Asante, emphasized that the revenue body is intentionally shifting its strategy. Rather than relying solely on aggressive enforcement actions, the GRA's long-term goal through 2028 is to foster a national culture of proud voluntary compliance.
6: The Muslim business community has been very receptive. The discussion has been very engaging, and we've taken note of all the issues that they have with regard to taxation, and we are ready to engage them further. We will make sure that all the issues that you have raised are addressed and ensure that once they have information they need, they'll be able to comply with regard to the tax laws.
0: The Ankobia Hini of Asantiapa, Nanaye Adomboache Kanto, urge entrepreneurs to leverage the country's tax waivers to scale.
7: They told us that there are certain parts of the northern region that if you set up an industry, you don't pay tax. Look at some of the raw materials produced in those areas, and then look at how those could be processed, and then either for local market or for the exports.
0: An imam with the Ghana Ahmadiyya Muslim Mission, Malvi Hafiz Ibrahim Shandu, encouraged Muslims to champion tax compliance.
8: Taxation is very well ingrained in the teachings of Islam. It is part of Islam, and Muslims, we should be at the forefront of championing this good news of taxation.
0: Leaders within the Muslim business community praised the initiative, noting that bringing tax education directly to their space removes the intimidation factor and paves the way for a more inclusive, tax-conscious society.
1: That was a report on GRA partnering Chief Imam to educate Muslim business community on new modified tasking. Before we part company, let's take a look at how the city is faring against other major trading currencies and how some of the key commodities are also faring on the global market.
0: On the interbank foreign exchange market, the dollar is selling at 11 cedis 41 pesos. It gained 7 pesos. The British pound is selling at 15 cedis 43 pesos. It gained 9 pesos. The euro is selling at 13 cedis 37 pesos. It also gained 9 pesos. However, be guided that these figures could be higher at a Forex bureau near you. The global commodities market, Brent crude is selling at $105.15 per barrel. Gold is trading at $4,680.18 per ounce, down by $8.58. Cocoa is trading at $4,235 per ton, down by $158.
1: And that was an update from the Forex and Commodity Market, and that's how we end the business news on Sunrise. For more news updates, just log on to our website.

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0: Master in Braille, I slash I. Ja! Rastafari!
1: It has always been a journey of Pan-Africanism and consciousness.

23 to the top of the hour. Here on the 3FM Sunrise. Thank you very much for staying with us. A very, very, very wet morning. It's been raining all throughout. And for those of us seeking to make our way to work, what I will urge and exercise and pray and urge that you exercise a bit more in terms of restraint on the road. And portions of the La Road coming from Teshi. In fact, when you reach the Peshi Lagoon in front of Labadi Beach, La Palm Royal Beach, the entire stretch has been taken over by flash floods. And for persons, drivers alike who are seeking to make their way,

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1: Misty or foggy conditions are likely to develop over the forest and mountainous areas as the day goes on. A mix of sun and clouds will be observed, with thunderstorms or rain expected over the coast, its inland areas, the middle, transition, and northern sectors during the afternoon and evening.
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1: Journey into work this morning has been a very interesting spectacle. From roads filled completely with floodwaters, and I know the story will be replete across different intersections and different places in the capital. You can talk of Shiashi off the top of my head, Kanishi, and which other areas am I missing? So that's the situation this morning in the capital. Let us know where you are. I know on the Ofanko Achimota stretch headed towards Accra, that side as well gets its unfortunate fair share. Brings us to the old age conversations about floods, Accra. When will it stop? Major drains that need construction, major drains that need desilt, removal of buildings on waterways. It's a cyclical conversation. It comes and goes every year. Seen some demolitions at the Sakumo Ramsar site. Some other places have been earmarked for demolition, amongst other things. Always brings us to these aspects. I know in different parts of Kaswa as well, they experience the unfortunate share of what this means when it rains, mud slide and all of that on the stretch headed towards Accra. So it's that time of the year again, particularly when we've been told by the Meteo Agency that, look, expect more rains this year.

yes, I mentioned the Peshi Lagoon. I went past it this morning. Prince Derek Ejie's center. A quick one says, immediate dredging and demolition required by NADBO. Going through it, nobody told me what the situation was. The entire stretch, that La Road, when you're getting to Labadi Beach, the entire place. And in fact, for persons who are deciding to use the tent when you get to La Palma, headed towards the trade fair, and then you go to Bema Camp, I saw a trot roll. The flash floods were almost entering the engine, and it was still moving. So yes, it's an annual ritual where we sit here and have conversations about floods, what should be done, which areas needs dredging, which areas or which properties need to make way for rain, and which drains, garret projects. The way I mentioned it off the top of my head, we have reported on it. And it leaves you wondering, garret projects, what

get you into the newspapers, shall we? You know, this one, I don't want to stop it, but I have to. For us to get into the papers for you this morning here on the 3FM Sunrise. And this morning, we'll be forced to have just quick spot checks in terms of conversations as to what needs to be done in certain areas to improve the flood situation. But I'll start off with the daily graphic for us this morning. SHS double track ends in 2027. 50 SHSs upgraded, that president assures. Story by Kester Abraham Crunchy. MTN Ghana marks 30 years of service, pledges connectivity, investments, national growth initiatives. So it's connectivity investment. So investments geared towards connectivity. National growth initiatives as well. Reject Goldfields lease extension for Takwa Mine, IEA urges government.

0: On the back page of the graphic, organizers restore order after chaos. That's in relation to the African Athletics Championship, Accra. Ghana grabs 3 medals. Relay giant storm into final. Prince Donu Leku on this one. Alex Amankwa won bronze for us in the 800 meters. You always bring us back to what can happen, what should happen, and the potential we have if athletes were given a bit more in terms of investment as well. Away from the graphic to the Ghanaian Times now, Ghana risks food insecurity over policy gaps, UN group warns. Also, very good time to be in Ghana, EU ambassador tells investors. That sounds like free PR. Parts of Western Accra.
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0: Daily Guide newspaper rejects Takwa Mine Lease Extension, IEA. Goldfields have been in town. I've been doing a few rounds seeking to have this secured. You know, after they lost the Damine, well, they didn't technically lose, but the lease was not extended.

RNAQ's ex-wife moves to stop sale of properties. And a big one here, MP's arrest in Amsterdam. FBI issued warrant in April, according to the majority. And yesterday we had a chance to speak to Roxy Nelson, Dapiamekpo was the majority chief whip, who made a number of those revelations to us here on the show as well. And yes, rightly so, it's that interview we did. And that's on the front page of the Daily Guide newspaper this morning. Baomiya positions NPP youth for 2028 victory. Yoko detains Dr. Sledge's wife over myth probe. And you find that only 23% of salaried workers able to save. CT vets to conduct unified TVET examinations nationwide. Ghana's economy expands by 7.7% in February of 2026. Macroeconomic instability threatening banking sector, and Ghana urged to tap global gateway investment package. The news center. Don't renew Takwa lease. IEA pushes for full Ghanaian control of Goldfields mine after April 2027. Ghana's identity system among world's best. Baden is a CEO. Moses Kwesi Baden is a founder and CEO of Margins ID Group. Takwa lease row. Chamber of Mines claps back at IEA. They've been responding to the IEA and their demand that, look, give this to locals. MTN Ghana kicks off 30th anniversary celebration.

0: Custodian is the last one I have here this morning. Big banner story. Afenyo Makin scolds government over anti-farmers policies. You'll account for your deeds. Baomiya warns power drunk state actors. Prudential Bank clears bills for children at Tema General Hospital. Don't extend Goldfield Sakwa mine lease, IA urges government. Anodompre probes Mahama to revive Ghana's dying economic sectors. Say a good morning as well to Mr. Hughes this morning.
1: Mr. Egberta, how are you doing? Charlie, you look very Caribbean-ish. Yeah, I have plans for the weekend. This is a summer shirt, a very
0: strictly
1: African wear, but it looks like a summer shirt, you know.
0: Strictly.
1: And then those who are wondering, please go onto our Facebook page. You can check out the shirt. It's a shirt of many colors.
0: Something that
1: you would wear if you ever have the chance to visit the Caribbean, you know.
0: Today I decided to be a bit.
1: You look like a very rich man.
0: Amen.
1: Yeah.
0: Amen. Amen.
1: The rain has showed everybody where power lies.
0: Yeah.
1: And, it exposes us once more as a people, as a country. But most importantly, I think that beyond talking to officialdom, beyond asking officials to do, you know, what they have to do or what they are mandated to do, the citizens also have a responsibility towards their own sanity and their own safety. That, for me, is very, very crucial. But we'll get into that conversation. Let's take a look at the Daily Graphic. I'm looking at the 50 SHSs to be upgraded.
0: Yeah.
1: The conversation, as I heard, being put out there by the president and also being reiterated by the Minister for Education.
0: Education, right.
1: Suggests that grade C schools will be upgraded to grade B schools. For me, that's also a good initiative. This is not the first time, though, that we're hearing that double track will end. You remember that we had heard at some point in the previous administration that double track was going to end. And the story continues. Now we know, and I've been told, that it will end in 2027. 2027 is not far off, it's just next year. The timelines, though, we don't know. But I hope that we are able to do this so that it gives the children some breathing space. I had a very distressing call from a parent who has a ward at Ebri Girls School on the mountains. And she said that this is is it a Hamley House or Canterbury House? One of the houses, I've forgotten exactly what it was, but it bore the name of an Anglican priest or an Anglican bishop, late Anglican bishop. And she said that the dormitory is, or the house is, overcrowded. You can't find anywhere to put your feet. The children are, the girls are, have been compacted like sardines. And she was not so happy about it. What her pet peeve was is that a new facility had been put up and they were waiting for somebody, I'm sure, to come and cut the ribbon before the girls are moved into those places for them to have a breathing space. And in her own words, she puts it, the dormitory or the house is rotten. Rotten in the sense that all the facilities are not in the best of shape. There are no spaces for the girls to feel comfortable. And you know, these are adolescents growing up. They could pick up and off infections if perchance one person has it. Their self-confidence, etc., could be injured. And she mentions that they always come home with cough, cold, because they are closer together. Like, you know, it's not hygienic. So I'm happy that this will become a thing of the past. But in the interim, if a facility has been put up in a school, like, you remember many years ago, I did something on the Kaira JHS in the Volta region with Joseph Armstrong. The DC at the time had the keys, but the building was done and the children were learning on the veranda or the corridor of the school. We spoke about it. He was invited to Accra The next day, the classrooms were open for the children to go and use. I sometimes don't get it that you have used state resources to construct these things. What are you waiting for before you open them up? What exactly are you waiting for? That's always been my question, that you put this facility up for the benefit of the people, for the benefit of the children, for the benefit of, you know, if it's a hospital, for the benefit of patients, if it's whatever it is, for the benefit of the people. Then you're done with it and you're waiting for what exactly? I don't get it. School buildings, it happens. Hospitals, same. Name the facilities. So we need to, as a country, come to terms with the fact that as soon as the thing is done, the political pump and pipe into it should become a thing of the past. And we don't have to be robotic in our nature, in our movement and in our thinking when we are seeing people suffering. We should be able to make a proposition. Sometimes the politicians, they forget themselves. Sometimes they assume that, oh, you are not in immediate need of that facility. That's why you have not come to them to come and say that, Honorable, please come and open the facility up for us. But I believe that if you are able to table reasons that are cogent enough to tell them, the minister or whoever it is, that, oh, boss, you see, if we are able to open the facility now, these are the benefits that will accrue to us. If we don't, these are the consequences that will come along with it. I'm sure that they are human beings and they will find reason. But in most of the cases, you find that the technocrats or the civil servants are afraid, for want of a better expression, of political authority. So they are quiet. And I have had calls in many different occasions to have just made one announcement on Johnny's Bite. And the next moment, the thing is open. And I said, but you're a big man.
0: So they knew about it.
1: Yeah, but I'm saying you're a big man. You are there. The facility is there. You know it is there. Perhaps the minister or the member of parliament or the DC or whoever it is may have even forgotten that there's something like that there. Because there's a lot on their plate. Politicians, if you ever have gotten closer to them, there are always a lot on their plates. So if you don't go and make a strong case for yourself for the facility to be opened, that's a problem. Look, a school is constructed. There are no toilet facilities. Then subsequently, somebody, a DC, MP or minister or whoever it is, or any of the government agency heads, says, okay, this is a corporate social responsibility to this school. Let's go and construct a toilet facility for them. The toilet facility is done and it is locked up. I had a particular case around the Ring Road school here, right behind us, next to the Lutheran school. When we did that expose on Community Connect, a new toilet had been constructed for the children and it has been locked up because they were waiting for somebody to come and cut ribbon. And they were still using the old one and sometimes using the drain, the big drain behind the old facility, so that they can ease themselves. Then I asked the question, so if the young girls want to swap their parts in the time of the month, how do they do it?
0: Yeah.
1: The dignity, the level of dignity that we drop, you know, to it. So I would take the opportunity to urge teachers, doctors, nurses, civil servants, whatever it is, sometimes be bold enough and make a respectful request and reminder that, oh, chief, we put up this thing about 2-3 years ago. It's been under lock and key. We are not using it. We need it now. Are you able to come and open it for us? Or should we go ahead and make the request and let the man or woman give you an answer contrary to what your request is? And then we can take it up from there. But until that time, when you have made that request, you cannot.
0: Most definitely. And we'll get into the details of some of the stories in the papers as well. What's caught my attention is the conversation surrounding the Takwa mine lease. I think IEA, Justice Sophia Kufu, I was hearing as well, the former Speaker of Parliament, Mike Eronokwe, Professor Mike Eronokwe, speaking to it. I'm going to read that story and what has been a response of
1: right,
0: some sort.
1: Honorable
0: Professor.
1: Reverend.
0: Okay, there's a Reverend
1: Professor.
0: As well.
1: Professor. The man has ended the thing. Yeah. Reverend Professor. So Mike Aaron.
0: That and then a response by the Chamber of Mines to perhaps put it in perspective, and then I come to you on that. So the Daily Guide's page 3 has a story. It's in a number of papers, but I have the Daily Guide. So
1: it's
0: I'll
1: also
0: just
1: on the front page of the Daily Graphic,
0: absolutely,
1: by the way.
0: Absolutely, because a number of the papers have it. And it looks like it's a conversation that's coming up. Also because I've seen a picture of Goldfields, is it their CEO, one of their top men in the country, who's been speaking about how the Takwa mine operations in Ghana is about 25% of all of the mining they do the world over. So that suggests that that's a huge chunk in terms of what they receive. But here's a story in terms of what IEA has been saying. They say the Institute for Economic Affairs has opposed Goldfields Ghana Limited's request for a 20-year extension of its mining lease for the Takwa mine, describing the move as contrary to Ghana's long-term economic and strategic interests. Now, speaking at a press conference in Accra on Tuesday, former Chief Justice and IEA fellow Sophia Abna
1: Boafua
0: Ikufu called on the government to reject the application and instead pursue a framework that guarantees meaningful Ghanaian ownership and control. Now, a few quotes from her. The IEA considers the requested lease renewal or extension, as we choose to call it, to be deeply inimical to Ghana's long-term economic and strategic interests, and therefore calls on the government to reject it. That's one quote. Now, according to her, the mine produces about 500,000 ounces of gold annually, valued at more than $2.3 billion at current global prices. Another quote from her, the operations of Goldfields in Takwa exemplify the enduring consequences of extractive concession arrangements that overwhelmingly favor foreign investors. But the Chamber of Mines have been clapping back. Is the headline the news center decides to go with. They say Chamber of Mines claps back at IEA. And here's a story. The Ghana Chamber of Mines has mounted a robust defense of the country's current mining framework, rejecting growing calls for the nationalization of mining assets and cautioning that abrupt policy shifts could undermine investor confidence, destabilize operations, and erode Ghana's reputation as a stable mining jurisdiction. The pushback comes in response to recent proposals by the IEA, which has urged government to reconsider lease renewals for major mining concessions, including Goldfields Takwa mine, and instead pursue full Ghanaian ownership and strategic control of mineral resources. At the center of the chamber's response is a firm warning that Ghana's mining success story, built over decades of reforms, private investment, and regulatory evolution, must not be reversed by what it describes as emotionally driven policy prescriptions. So that is it. I think there's one more detail that I need to add, that government has issued a 2027 timeline for which operations by these large mining companies must be taken over by Ghanaians. So that is the full circle in terms of the context in relation to the story. Is it a rush, or we're perfectly justified in seeking nationalization of our resources at this time? Because that push has been on. We saw Heath Goldfields take over a concession. We've seen E&P as well. And now we're seeing this conversation.
1: I don't think it is rushed. I think it is a call in the right direction. I'm not sure that any of us has lived longer than Professor Aaron Michael Quay or the former Chief Justice of the Republic of Ghana, Sophia, Her Ladyship, Sophia Kufu. I'm very confident in my mind, having done some work at least for the IEA with my good friend Dr. Gideon Chitanga from Zimbabwe and Jericho Kwapia back in the day in 2007, all the way in Gwalu and beyond, that the IEA knows its beans. And the IEA would not make a public pronouncement if they are not very, very sure of what they are saying. Now, over the years, we have been, and they are not the only ones who are saying it. Some CSOs have also been saying that, look, let's make sure that this stays here with us. The reasoning that I get from it is this. Over the years, we mine, and how much of the money do we get? Have you had the opportunity, Mayona, for example, to go to Obuasi? I had the opportunity to go to Obuasi in recent time when our colleague, PORI's mother passed. And then subsequently, 2 years after I visited the place.
2: Mm.
1: Look, Obuasi gives us a lot of gold. But go and check the Obuasi Township itself. It looks like, I don't know how to describe it. It doesn't look like...
0: It's called a hanging city.
1: It doesn't look anything like Johannesburg. It doesn't look anything like it. Right? And you ask yourself, how the resources that are generated from here, what God in his infinite wisdom decided to bless Mother Ghana with, how we have benefited from it. A bigger chunk of the gold that is mined out of this country is not kept in this country. But for Gold Board, the story would have been completely different. There was gold for oil and many other initiatives that have come towards that direction. All those are piecemeal approaches. And I like what Mr. Ibrahim Mahama said. He said, look, I would rather have my money here to be invested in Ghanaian banks to help Ghanaians so that we can all grow. He sees the opportunity. I'm sure that's in the same line that the former Chief Justice, former Speaker of Parliament, asked him, this number two and number three and number four in a previous regime, singing the same song and telling you that we have been in there. We know what's happening. We see what's happening. The question is, do we have the capacity to be able to do this? Yes. The mining companies have said that they have the capacity to do it. Why is Goldfields interested in coming back? Because they know what is there.
0: It's not a comeback per se. They own the lease now and they are operating. They just want an extension.
1: The lease will expire.
0: Next year.
1: But why are they interested in renewing the lease or coming back?
0: It constitutes 25% of operations
1: exactly
0: for
1: the
0: them.
1: Point. Now, it constitutes 25% of the operations for them. What is the value? When you mention 25%, that it simplifies the conversation. What is their value? How much do they make from those mines? And how much do we as a country make from those mines? That's the question. And if the thing changes into Ghanaian hands, how much will we make? And how would that better the lot of the Republic of Ghana and the people within the Republic of Ghana? That's the conversation. So I will want to understand why there's a clapback from the Chamber of Mines, engineer Dr. Ken Ashibi, as to why that call is not in the right direction at this point.
2: Mm.
1: They need to come and give us further and better particulars as to what exactly the missing link is, or what exactly, you know, we may not understand. But at first glance and on the face value, if this has to stay with us for us to be able to mine our own thing, it is a good deal for us. A very, very good deal for us. And I don't think that it is rushed at all. I think that while we wait for the 2027 period, we need to put in the proper structures, the proper measures to be able to be ready to take over. Like we've seen in the Damine conversation with engineers and planners. They've been working along with them for a very, very long time. They know the grounds. In fact, the machines belong to them.
0: Won't this be different?
1: Well,
0: because you see, you mentioned the Damine instance where the local participation was there and they were doing some work for some time. And so they knew the terrain and pretty much they ran the operations.
1: Mm.
0: Isn't that the reason why government is saying, look, large multinational firms, by this date, make Ghanaian companies the ones to run operations in preparation for future possible
1: takeovers. Which mine are we talking about? Takwa Mine?
0: Not just Takwa Mines. In fact, there's a sweeping, it's part of the sweeping reforms.
1: Takwa Mines, engineers and planners also has a hand around Takwa Mines as well. The rules within the mining space is that you are Goldfields. You have come to collect the lease. You own the mine, you know, while the lease is still in force. You are not supposed to be the one doing the mining. You're supposed to get
0: It's now that it's coming in.
1: No.
0: In fact, it's now that the government has...
1: It's always been there. You own the mine. You own the lease. But you are not supposed to be doing the mining. Somebody else is supposed to be doing the mining for you. That's what they call the contractor. And for a very long time, that was how come engineers and planners was playing within that field. For a very, very long time. So... gold fields and all those big companies that you talk about, they have had to depend on the expertise, the machinery, and the experience of engineers and planners to be able to run the place. Now, do we have another engineers and planners? In the last bid, we saw companies, right? Hit Gold Fields, we saw Maripoma, we saw a couple of them, right? In the last bid. Can we go back to that conversation and start looking at capacity and start looking at how we can encourage them to build and start looking at how we can strengthen their loins so that they're able to take over? Because if it's left to me, if my father has something, I will not go and call an outsider to come and help me to handle it if I have the capacity and the capability to be able to handle it. So I think this is a call in the right direction. We need to own our stuff. Since the colonial days, it's been people doing it on our behalf and we getting a pittance of what is generated. I think it's time for us now to get what is ours and to own what is ours and to enjoy what is ours and to use it for the benefit of our people. That's what I think.
0: Right. Let us know what you think as well, because it looks like this mine conversation is one that will come around and might stick with us for a while as Gold Fields continues in the advocacy for a renewal of the license and a number of us as well, including the IE. When I say us, I mean different groupings, right? The IE inclusive, all pushing for nationalization. A number of you have been sending messages in relation to this. Neron de Boanegras has sent quite a long list.
1: A volume.
0: Yeah. He says, it's sad that this is coming from the Chamber of Mines. Can the government take over so that the nation can have a mine of its own, generating more revenue instead of always taxing the citizens? For 30 years of mining, what have they done for the country? They can't even develop the town in which they are mining, he says. Aaron Babaku. Is in relation to the headline I read about the Ghana Water Company situation. It says that, good morning to you. The recent advisory from the Ghana Water Company Limited instructing residents in Western Accra to store water is strategically flawed and lacks temporal relevance. The communication is fundamentally reactive. As a service disruption commenced on Wednesday preceding the official notice, the water company must transition to a proactive notification framework. I propose a mandatory 7-day lead time for scheduled maintenance, supplemented by consistent reminders, providing a week of foresight rather than a delayed 24 to 48 hour notice. It is essential for effective consumer preparedness and institutional accountability,
1: Which, the Ghanaian Times on the back page reports that parts of Western Accra to face water supply interruptions. And they say this is because of the low pressure following technical challenges at the Weja water pump, water treatment plant. And the areas to be affected include Dansoman, Mamprobi, Mataheko, Latebi Okoshi, Kolebu, La Paz, McCarthy Hill, Bawe, Malam, Tesano, Dakuman, North Kaneshi, Domi Achimota, Anya, Ablekuma, and the surrounding areas. And it says, well, engineers are working towards it. If you've noticed, the pipe doesn't flow as much as it works to my benefit, though, because some of us, we wake up very, very early, sometimes around 1:30 a.m. That's when the water flows, so you're able to store water. But they're encouraging customers or
0: it's
1: residents
0: a bit
1: store,
0: difficult
1: to store,
0: you know,
1: water.
0: Imagine me, for instance, who leaves at dawn, returns very late.
1: You live alone, so who's going to store the water for you?
0: You can imagine. So it will be difficult for persons in situations similar to mine. Then it becomes very difficult to store, because what do you stay and arrive in the office late?
1: Right.
0: To try and store water, or do you deprive yourself of sleep to store water, and the water flows once a week.
1: It's one of the. I mean, so essentially, we need to store water, but it brings a bigger conversation of how obsolete the pipes that the water flows through are. We have always spoken about it. I have always complained about the fact that we used to have Ghana Water in Sewage Company Limited. That was the original nomenclature. Ghana Water and Sewerage Corporation. Just like we had Ghana Post and Telecommunication. We decided that we're going to divide them into two. And we sold Ghana Telecom. You remember? And left Ghana Post to be suffering. Dr. Kwame Nkrumah, in his wisdom, decided that we should have Ghana Post and Telecommunication. That was how it was called, why it was called PNT. We decided to sell the T and left the P to suffer. The same thing we did with Ghana Water and Sewerage Corporation. Because when I was growing up as a boy, that was the, when they bring your water bill, that was the nomenclature on it.
0: Yeah.
1: And then we sold the water component. Remember Aqua Vitens run? Do you remember Aqua Vitens?
0: Aqua Vitens.
1: We brought them in pretty much like PDS. What did we get?
0: To help with operationalization for Ghana Water Company.
1: What did we get? So we sold the water part. Now, you see the sewerage part. All those pipes that had one sewerage line around the thermal areas and it was well organized. Go and see. These days, people sit in their houses and before Breno, boom, somebody's number two is appearing in their homes. And then you find all these tanks that are supposed to be pulling people's stuff in town, in traffic, haphazardly, some leaking their stuff on the roads and all of that. But we know that since that time, we have not had any major change of the underground pipes. And we keep talking about the fact that these pipes are metallic. And anybody knows that after some time, all these metallic pipes have to be changed.
0: Yeah.
1: What efforts have we made to be able to change them? Beyond the conversation around galamsey, siltation, destroying the pumps, low pressure, whatever it is. How have we worked over the years? And I'm not blaming Adam Mutawakilo, but how have we worked over the years, CEO after CEO or MD after MD, to be able to change the pipes underground? Because that's also a major, major, major, major problem. I grew up in the Kaneshi Estate. Our underground pipe at the time in the house was, I think, a copper pipe or so, and another metallic pipe. At some point, we realized that the pressure was so low. The Ghana Water Company people came to us and told us to change that to PVC pipes. We changed that and the pressure changed. So if they know and they tell residents to change, why has the Ghana Water Company not taken pleasure in trying to change it over time? Because they make a lot of money selling water to us, right? They make a lot of money trying to sell water to us. They harvest raw water. They will add chlorine, maybe alum, maybe silt it a bit, sift it a bit, and push the water to us. The raw water is not sold to them. This morning it has rained. The rivers and the lakes will be full. The rivers and the lakes that will feed the wager, the pond treatment, etc. Nobody goes to take money from them for it. But when they are giving us the water, it is sold to us. It means that they are in business and they are making some money. So they have to wake up and change those pipes. Number two, Maweda, have you noticed that when you report a problem to the, say, the Ghana Water Company, they come, they fix it. If it has to be do with digging the pavement or digging the middle of the road, it is dug, and then after that, it is left alone.
0: Yeah.
1: Have you noticed it? And I've had so many instances. I've spoken to Stanley Mate over it. I said, what is the SOP of these guys you send out there? Because before they come to fix the problem, let's say a burst underground pipe, before they come to fix the problem, the road would have been asphalted. The pavement would have pavement blocks properly laid. And they are not alone in that situation. The telcos are also part of the problem. ECG is also part of the problem. They dig and then they take out whatever they have to take out. They fix whatever problem they have to fix. And then they leave the situation there. So I'm asking, what kind of interagency collaboration do they have that Ghana Water Company will pick up a phone and tell the assembly that I am going to location X to go and fix an underground pipe. It will take me digging. And when I finish digging, please let your people be on standby so we can fix it. If they have to pay something small to the assembly to get the engineers to fix it, why not? But then you ride through town, they have dug some parts of the road, they have dug some pavements, they have dug some street corners and heaps of sand, and it's been left there just like that. And based on that small portal that is created, or that opening that is created, you find that the road start deteriorating and start going bad, and the people start complaining, traffic builds up, people have to visit the workshop every now and then. What's going on? This is basic, simple interagency collaboration. Basic. You don't go to the UK and see somebody has gone to dig somewhere, water company has gone to dig somewhere, and then they've left it, and it is there for weeks, for months. You will not find that. The telcos will not go and dig anywhere, underground cables, and leave it. But in our country, we do it and we do it with glee and we leave it. We behave like those mechanics. You take a vehicle to the mechanic to go fix for you. You tell the mechanic, oh, my traffic indicator doesn't work. He said, oh, no problem. He fixes the traffic indicator and your reverse light is constantly on. Or you tell him that your brake is not functional. He fixes the brake, but your clutch doesn't work. So they fix one problem and then they generate another for you. We must stop that as a country. And you see, it's consistent. We keep doing the same thing over and over and over and over and over and over and over again to the point that the people have now become used to it. So if somebody has a burst pipe and then they come and they fix it, and a big underground burst pipe, they come and fix it and they leave all those things there, the people don't even complain about it again because they know that my water is flowing. But should it be so? Should it be so? ECG is guilty. The telcos are guilty. Ghana Water Company is guilty. They are all guilty of what I'm talking about. And our listeners and viewers can tell us. They know it. They know what I'm talking about. And it is all over the country. They do it every time. In fact, this morning, if they have to go and fix something somewhere, or some telco has to dig something, and sometimes they tell you they are fixing some fiber optic or they are doing something, they make it look so very, very important. Of course, it is important. But when you are finished, know that school children use those pavements to go to school. Know that old and vulnerable people use those same pavements to go to school. Know that somebody has just bought a new car, struggled through the period to get some maybe 90,000, some 95,000 to go and buy some small car to be able to go through Accra because Uber Bolt, Yango fares are chopping them. And then they had to contend with potholes that you have created, man-made potholes. How?
0: And very legitimate in terms of these concerns as well, and the expectation on the water company in particular. I think Aaron's suggestions as to forward-looking in terms of the conversations is very important, but of critical importance also to national image, and I'm moving away completely from the water situation, is our recent tango. I mean the good people of Ghana are tangled with the Federal Bureau of Investigations in the United States.
1: FBI is in town.
0: They've been in town for some time.
1: I know, but when I say FBI in town, some people don't like it.
0: Particularly since last year.
1: In fact, before last year.
0: Increased reports of person cited in less than whatever has picked up since from the U.S. Attorney General's office in Ohio, to be specific, where three Ghanaians, siblings, 22-year-old siblings, twins, as a matter of fact, and they go by very interesting names, Lancaster and Arrangement, as the names they've operated with, were arrested in Virginia somewhere this year, along with another Ghanaian, a 50-something-year-old Ghanaian, in detention. There's the Abu Trika case, And if you read the story which was put out by the Ohio State Attorney's Department, about five Ghanaians already sentenced for different matters in relation to romance scam. And it, as much as we will say, oh, they are doing well, we have to have a conversation. Why are we seeing
1: what conversation do you want to have?
0: In the manner in
1: what
0: which
1: conversation
0: we're,
1: do you
0: we're seeing
1: if the law enforcement has caught up with the thief, what conversation do you want to have? Marina, what conversation do we want to have? You don't want to work. At 22, you want to live like somebody who has lived on this year for in this life for more than or worked for more than 40 years. Marina, what conversation do you want to have? A 22-year-old boy wants to drive a Ferrari when his grandfather, who has worked for 40, 50 years, doesn't even have a bicycle to show for it. What conversation do we want to have? Marina, have you not realized that ever since the FBI started showing their teeth properly, after being here for some time, you see all the big, big nightclubs have closed down?
0: A number of them.
1: So people don't work, but you go to those nightclubs and you find that people have spent up to 800,000 cedis on one night. Do you know what 800,000 cedis is? 100,000 cedis in the old currency is 1 billion. Ally. 1 billion.
0: To the 8 billion titisika.
1: 8 billion titisika or what the fuck with D. And what are they spending it on? They are buying champagne. They are buying shisha. Then they have Daughters of Eve.

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2: Just so we can get Noko fuel to go back and feed our families and keep body and soul together. At 22 years, you want to live like King Solomon of current memory. Why should I be feeling sorry for you? Hey, if I were the FBI, I would pick all of them up and jail all of them. All of them. That kind of unnecessary pressure that they buy for people must stop. It is the reason you have biscuit factory jobs. And I've worked in a biscuit factory before. It is the reason you have biscuit factory jobs and people who have no work experience don't want to work in a biscuit factory. Because they'll be thinking, how much would the biscuit factory pay me? 1,200, 800, 1,500. It's not good. I won't do it. They are looking for money, work that will pay them 40,000 cedis a month, 60,000 cedis a month. And even that, they won't be able, it will not be enough. So they have to do other things. These boys are the reason most of the young girls are doing hookup these days. Some of these boys. They are the reason some of the girls are doing hookup these days. They won't focus on their studies. Their nails are so long. They come from a home where their parents, the whole family of six, sleep in a single room. The whole family of six, including them, sleep in a single room. Suddenly, they go to university. The parents struggle to gather money to take them to the university. After first semester, they come home. They have an iPhone 17. They come home. They don't want to do any house chores. They come home. They have bone straight. They come home, they have a makeup kit with foundation and all those things they put in there.
3: Are you speaking against?
2: No, I'm not speaking against it. I'm saying that you are a student. You are in level 100. You are in your first semester, second semester. Your parents are taking care of your school fees and your hostel fees. They are struggling to do it. How are you richer than your parents when you don't work and your parents who work cannot even make ends meet? Does it make sense? It doesn't make sense. I am not against anybody. If you come from a rich family and your dad has money and he has worked genuinely for it and he's providing those things for you, touche. But where you come from a poor home and then your mother, and then some of the mothers don't also help. Your child goes to the university. You, six of you, live in one compound house in a single room with a small porch, and you share washrooms with the other tenants. Suddenly, this girl comes back from school. It has everything and is able to provide for the family and wakes up at 10:20 a.m. and vanishes at night and comes back the next morning. Sometimes goes away for 2 days and comes back. And you are not bothered as a parent, as a mother, to ask, where does my daughter go? Who is my daughter with? The story is told of a girl who was in a similar situation like that at Legon, the University of Ghana, one of the hostels. So this girl suddenly dies. I think in level 200 or so. Rumors are that they used her for rituals or whatever it is. This girl suddenly dies. So the parents have come to the campus, to the hostel, to come and retrieve her things, collect her things. And then the caretaker of the hostel says, oh, madam, ne 22-year-old girl. She has two cars parked, so she lives a double life. She comes to school and she has access to cars which belong to her, bought for her by these so-called boys who are supposed to have used her for whatever. And then when she goes home, she lives another life because the parents don't take pleasure in coming to visit and check up on her in school. And a lot of parents don't do that. They don't check up on their children in school. They just go and dump them in the school. They say, hostel, they pay everything. They leave them there. They need to focus on the children, the next generation. At 22, they are supposed to be in school. You know, be so.

0: At 22, what business do they have playing romance camp at 22?
1: Some of these suggest it starts at senior high school.
0: Yes, but I'm saying that the parental care.
1: And all of that.
0: At 22-year-old boys. 22-year-old boys. What were they doing? So, the conspiracy to commit wire fraud and money laundering. 22-year-old boys. Do you know what I was doing when I was 22 years? I was a pupil teacher. A-Y-B-Y. I was a pupil teacher. 22 years. And it is scary.
1: Very.
0: There are people younger than them who are doing the same things. 22-year-old boys. This is sad. And we need to wake up because it looks like it's becoming the style. You know, these days, and I'm not against fashion as well. They do small pese-pese on the head. They shave around it. They have one small vehicle. They start small. Before you see, they've graduated from Corolla to another one, to another. And then they're always looking for something. Can you imagine? I met a 23-year-old boy who was telling me about trying to work to buy a jet. I said, what work do you do? He was standing there looking at me. No, if you are doing a legitimate business, if you tell me that you have, Mr. Ibrahim Mahama has given you, 40 shops to sell cement. And you are selling cement and you are making so much and you are saving and reinvesting into the business. And then in the next 5 years, you'll be able to have enough money to buy a Ferrari or Rolls Royce or to build a house or to buy a plane. I don't have a problem. But when I ask you, what work do you do?
1: I'm a journalist.
0: What work do I do?
1: You're a journalist.
0: What work does Phil do? He's a DJ. So if you ask Phil and he says, oh, this is my plan, you know that, oh, he has something that is raking in some amount of money, which he would use to be able to acquire those things. And even that, whatever he acquires must be commensurate with what he earns. Or if it's a gift or whatever it is. But where the person has no job, it is a problem. Mm-hmm. Go to the Nima areas. Maestro and the rest, they will tell you, go to the Nima areas. There are boys who park luxurious vehicles along the road. They block one side of the road, park their cars. Go and see where they sleep. Go inside and go and see where they sleep. Go to Mamobi. Go to Newtown. Go to Aswasi Zongo. Go to Konongu Zongo. Go to all those places. It's a problem. It's a big problem. And we need to start focusing on it. Clearly, 22-year-old boy. It is a problem.
1: For me,
0: at 22, if you are a young lady, your mother is not supposed to be your maid servant. At 22 or 20, as a young lady, you are not supposed to be the breadwinner of the house. At 22, as a young lady, your nails are not supposed to be too long that they can't hold tomatoes to slice into two. At 22,
1: hold on. They can use the nails for a lot of things.
0: I'm saying that. So I'm just saying.
1: I'm also providing a bit more in terms of context.
0: I'm just saying that if you live in a compound house with your parents, or even if you live in a gated house with your parents, and you leave home for first semester in the university, and you come back as a student richer than your parents, to the point where you can sleep when your parents are awake to be doing house chores, your father and your mother, they have to catch them to Accra Psychiatric and check their head again. And there are many instances like that. Do you find young girls, their mothers are washing for them? Then say, hey, me let me know why you me ban, hey, you be did, you be don't be, hey, me be. How did we become this society? How did we become this kind of society? When you were trying to take the girl to school at the university, you went to actually borrow money. You sold some pieces of your cloth. Certain uncles and aunties had to come to your aid before you could pay the first set of fees and actually get a hall at the university or a hostel for the person to go and live in. Suddenly, the person returns after first semester, has the top of the range phone, has money enough to take care of their family.
2: But I know a hostel in this.
0: On a daily basis, so.
2: Uh-huh. There's a hostel.
0: Mm-hmm.
2: During vacation, there are more cars parked outside the hostel because they can't send the cars home.
0: Mawana, I was telling you, I was just telling you this right now. I said somebody died at Legon.
2: Mm-hmm.
0: This was something that was told to me by a trusted source at Legon.
2: Okay.
0: Somebody died at Legon, a young girl. Allegedly used for by somebody to do something, she died.
2: Yeah.
0: The parents came to retrieve her belongings from the hostel. Mother packed everything she was going. And the caretaker said, Mother, we'll be here.
2: Apparently, the mother didn't even know.
0: The mother did because she goes to live a different life at home.
2: Yeah, it's common with that.
0: And she comes to school and she's a big girl. She doesn't attend lectures. Mm. She's all over the place, nightclub after nightclub, chilling after chilling, weekend on the Bree Mountains, rendezvous coming back. And sometimes, look, those of us who even work, you feel intimidated. It takes confidence to work in this town because you feel intimidated. I've had calls to reject, you know, stuff from people. You go to an eatery, you want to eat, and say somebody is paying for you, and you check the person who wants to pay for it, and say, where is all my tree barber for?
2: Johnny, you
0: how did he get the money to be able to pay for my meal?
2: You're a bit older than me. I want to find out. It looks like, through observation, is that a canker with us, this generation, where, because I completed GIG with a lot of my mates. Some told me clearly, when we were going through the phase of internship. And it's like it's something common. Everyone wants to now get rich. Every young boy wants to get rich. Every young girl wants to get rich. But they don't want to go through the mill. Even now with the social media and its payment and all that, people...
1: Everybody wants to be an
2: influencer. They monetize and they tell you that they are waiting for their Twitter. So you have a bunch of people going to meet the Bank of Ghana governor because they are monetization. Their money hasn't come through. People are not really working, if I can use that word. Is it something that is a canker with this generation?
0: It is not just this generation. You see, we sleep in this country and we wake up and somebody suddenly springs up and he's throwing money all around and he's so rich, a filthy rich, and doing things. You dare not ask how he made the money.
2: You hate.
0: Yes.
2: They will say you hate it.
0: Yes, but you hate the person. You dare not ask how did the person make the money. There are people who have, and we have seen rich people in this country. The people who made money, and you know that this is what he does to make money. There are people who are rumored to have covered up with their stuff, you know, whether drug business or whatever.
2: But we still know a clear part of how that,
0: this is what he does. That's why I asked Mariana, what do you do? He said, I'm a journalist. What do I do? I'm a journalist. What do you do? You're a journalist. So if tomorrow you have a small phone or a small laptop, it is from your sweat.
2: Yeah.
0: Or even if it may be a gift from somebody who values the work that you do and says, take this, it will help you to do your work. But if you are a 22-year-old boy and you want to drive a Lamborghini, your father does not have a Buzanga Volvo. You want to drive a Lamborghini at 22 without working.
2: God has blessed me.
0: This kind of blessing. Look, you see, so it's the society itself is not about this generation. It is about what we learn from the older generation.
2: And it looks like society don't question these things anymore.
0: When Abu Trika, and without prejudice to the issues, when he was picked up, the people who messed up at the basic court, did you hear what they were saying? They were not talking about what the authorities were fingering Abu Trika for. They were not interested in what crime he had committed or not, or he is alleged to have committed or not. They were interested in what they benefit from Abu Trika and how that will be curtailed.
2: The conversation about he pays fees and
0: when he goes.
2: That was what was dominating.
0: When I was growing up, there were people, I grew up in Abosokan as well.
2: Okay.
0: There were people who were known thieves, like pickpockets, some armed robbers and the rest.
2: Yeah.
0: Whenever there was a swoop by the then striking force and they come and pick them up, you find people who come out to say, this one, we all know he's a good man. When you are hungry, he gives you
2: go to him and all that.
0: So he's a very good thief. But is he supposed to be, is that supposed to be the standard? That's why I'm asking that. We sleep in this country, we wake up, and somebody suddenly comes up, and he's a very rich guy, or a very rich woman, and we don't ask questions. Recently, a lady was arrested in the US, right? One of our Ghanaian musicians, they call them celebrities. I don't see anything celebratory about that. One of the ladies who was arrested, is it Hajia or something?
2: Hajia for real. Mona.
0: Why was she arrested?
2: Romance.
1: She wasn't incarcerated.
2: I think for a year.
0: Why was she incarcerated?
1: Romance scam.
0: How did Hajia come about? We woke up one morning and here was this beautiful lady
1: in your faces,
0: flaunting money, showing us stuff. Who complained about it? If you dared spoke about it, they say you hate.
1: Haters.
0: You hate. And then when eventually...
2: But this was the same person who also went for an interview and talked about the fact that young girls need to work hard and she's
0: and I'm saying that, and I'm saying that we also know people who have slept with people's husbands who have come to tell young people to work hard. That one too is there.
1: I'm coming.
0: Don't stop this thing that you do, Marwin. Friday. Don't spoil my joy. Don't spoil my joy. Relax. I'm down.
1: I beg you.
0: So, society in itself must now take time to examine. And you know, the strange thing is this. Today is Friday. Tomorrow is Saturday. Sunday will come. Some of these boys, and they are not just, unfortunately, these are Muslim boys from Nima. But there are Christians who also do this. Who go to church to go and give fat tithes. There are Christians who do this, who have no work experience, who are suddenly made Harvest Committee chairpersons or fundraising chairpersons. There are Christians who do this, who go to church and they line up people and pay their school fees. There are people who do this, who buy holiday flying tickets for their pastors to travel out and they do shopping for their wives and Sofu Mami and everybody else. And the pastor mounts the pulpit and cannot tell them, "That says the Lord. Stop it." They cannot say it.
2: They will tell you they are smart.
0: They are not smart. The day of reckoning is coming.
1: It has already started.
0: It has started. And you see these two boys, I tell you, if I know what I know, they will talk. They will sing like birds. These ones, they have not seen Takashi before.
1: 22-year-olds are very...
0: So they will just keep them inside small, isolate them small, show them something small. They will sing. You think that Hajia did not sing?
1: In fact, it was in the aftermath of her incarceration it really
0: names,
1: picked up heat.
0: Names will come up.
2: Names actually came up.
0: Have you now not noticed that the nightclubs have started closing, the big ones?
2: Yeah.
0: And then some of the big boys who used to flaunt money, I got money. You see, they have all started vanishing.
1: I'm sure.
0: Their names are already there. That's why I keep saying the FBI is in town.
1: Right.
0: The FBI, it will find you.
1: Yeah.
0: And when they find you, they will squeeze you.
1: Absolutely.
0: So if you're a young person listening to us today, this morning, you are going to finish your SHS.
2: I think at 22, we were still at Radio GIG, right?
0: Can you imagine?
2: We were still learning how to use the console.
1: What you were learning at Radio GIG, come and do it for me now.
0: You see, it's exactly the point he's raising. That at 22, there's a certain path for you.
2: Tell him, when I brought a young phone home. The way I was ripped.
0: You look.
2: Yam phone. I was half.
0: How did you get the phone? Today, parents don't act. Look, the girl goes for a wash. She doesn't sleep at home. She comes home the next morning and she has pizza. She's coming home around 11 something after leaving home around 4 p.m. Oh. She's coming home the next morning after 11 a.m. and she has pizza. She has a giant Coca-Cola, a giant soft drink.
2: Yeah.
0: She has money. She has this, she has that, And then she brings
2: Johnny, it's normal. We've gone to see girls and their mothers are there. We are holding handprints.
0: Their mothers are washing. Their mothers are washing and cooking.
2: And they are pushing the girls to because we came with
0: And you see, sometimes the father also does not have. So try as he would want to speak. see, he will be looking at the thing. He wants to make a comment, but he cannot say anything because
2: usually they see through, but they can't make comments because how are you going to provide?
0: Yeah, but now how are you going to feed you yourself? Because when they finish cooking the jollof, you yourself, you eat some of the kanzo.
2: Hey, first day, this woman saw me. Hey, I'm now Kurunaba. Because I brought a politician with
0: me. My mother doesn't know about this.
2: I mean, most of the mothers are.
1: I understand.
2: They feel their words are a tool to use to move out of poverty. Like most of them see that way.
0: Yeah.
2: That okay, my word would be the one to.
0: If you don't know, they are being used as sex tools.
2: Yeah.
0: Not sex tools, sex tools. Now, I this is my final admonition.
1: Yeah, wrap up for me.
0: Today, we will go to the mosque. I want to urge the imams, sheikhs, and malams
1: to speak about it.
0: Use the platform. Speak about this. I would want to go to Nima and go and hear the mosque there using these two, Jamal Abubakar, a.k.a. Jamal, a.k.a. Arrangement, and Kamal Abubakar, a.k.a. Lancaster. I would want to go to Nima and hear them talking about them as bad examples in society.
1: Right.
0: I would want to go to church on Sunday and hear the pastors in the various churches talk about these things. That is where morality, the church is supposed to be the fiber of morality in society. How is the church holding up to this? They themselves are beneficiaries of the rot.
2: Because now they are pushing us by force. They want to buy new drums. They want to buy new days.
0: They want to even go on holidays.
2: Osofu wants to buy this.
0: Osofu and his wife wants to go on holiday.
2: Osofu will use some ceremony right and tell you that his friend B was given a Range Rover.
0: So he also deserves round light.
1: Come early, round light. Can you imagine?
0: Let's
1: do sports now with Mutala Yakubu.

0: Let's do some sports here on 3FM Sunrise. My name is Mutale Akobu. Coming up this morning, day three of the Africa Athletics Championship has come to a closure, and we'll be getting a report from that. Also, Ghana began the under 17 AFCON tournament with a draw against Algeria after leading by 2-0. We'll be hearing a lot from that one as well. And also, the Democracy Youth Cup is currently ongoing, and today we'll see the final game being played. Let's start off with the ongoing Africa Senior Athletics Championship, where Ghana's 4x100 men's relay team have booked a place in the final after winning their heat at the ongoing championship. They can potentially increase Ghana's tally over 3 medals on Friday when they compete in the final. And my colleague Bill Oshen, who has been there, filed those reports.
1: Day 1 brought hope, day 2 was disappointing, and day 3 has brought hope once again. Ghana have finally won some medals at the 2026 edition of the Senior African Athletics Championships. Now, the first person to win a medal for Ghana was Florence Ajeman, who finished third in the 400 meters for the women with 51.87 seconds. And then the floodgates opened because Alex Amankwa also won a bronze for Ghana in the 800 meters with 46.18 seconds. And then also in the high jump, we had a silver medalist, Esther Obinewa, winning silver with 1.81 meters, clearing the bar at that level to claim the silver medal. And then going into the relays, in the 4x100-meter relay, we know that the female team has already advanced to the final, and the male team also advanced to the final by storming to first place in the second heat with 38.69 seconds. The quartet of Edwin Gadayi, Joseph Paul Amoa, Ibrahim Fuseini, and Abdul Rashid Saminu led Ghana to that final place, and they are expected to compete with the likes of Nigeria for the gold medal in there as well. So a lot to look forward to in the next day of the Senior African Athletics competition here at the University of Ghana Stadium.
0: Bill Oshen with that report there. Still on the African Athletics Championship, Team Ghana continues to make stride as Alex Amankwa clinched bronze in the men's 800-meter final after clocking 1 minute 46.18 seconds, becoming Ghana's second medalist at the competition. Earlier, Florence Ajeman secured Ghana's first medal after finishing third in the women's 400-meter final with a time of 51.87 seconds. Speaking after his race, Amankwa expressed delight at winning a medal for Ghana and praised the support from the team and fans.
2: I'm pretty happy. I thought I could have done a little bit better, but I got a little trapped. But some of the Ghana magic pulled me through the last 100 meters.
3: Doing this on home soil.
2: Yeah, no, it means a lot. You know, I was born in Winneba, and to come back here and get a medal for my country, it's a full circle moment, and I'm just so happy to be able to give that back to my country. Of course, man, hey, I have a lot of confidence in myself. I believe in the work I do, and this is just the tipping block. You know, I'm getting older, but I'm getting faster, and I look forward to more challenges and doing more for myself and the country.
3: All the best, sir.
2: Thank you.
0: Alex Amankwa, they're still on the Senior Athletics Championship. But since it started, a number of challenges have been highlighted across social media. One key element is the food for Alex. Now, my colleague Bill Oshen paid visits to the Games Village and comes through with this report.
1: A key aspect of the 2026 Senior African Athletics Championship is the feeding of athletes. Now, in the first few days of the competition, there has been surfacing of negative videos and pictures of the feeding of the athletes at the competition. And today, we have come to the Games Village. Behind me is that dome, the dining hall where the athletes gather to eat. And we are going to go inside and explore and find out exactly what these athletes are fed before they go onto the field, onto the tracks to compete.
4: I'm very much impressed by the improvements that have been made. So initially on our first days, it was it was difficult. Now I'm happy with the change and the improvement. I think the authorities have heard what we're crying about and they actually did something about it.
1: I'm sure you saw some of the comments on social media about, you know, the feeding here. I mean, what do you make of it?
5: That comment is for their own. It's for their own. Me myself, you know, the food is very delicious and very good. So that's what I can see.
6: This is just the very, very piquant. Yes, just this. I like it. This is very good. The breakfast, the bread and chocolate, the confiture.
7: It's actually pretty good.
0: So Bill there with that report from the game village, with many of the athletes now saying that the food has improved massively. Away from athletics, let's do some football, where super sub Mohamed Fuseni scored the winner as Royal Union Saint-Gilloise lifted Belgium's Kroenke Cup following a 3-1 victory over Anderlecht in extra time. The Brussels derby final was played at the Lotto Park, which saw Union Gilloise a triumph in extra time, with the Ghanaian forward scoring the eventual match winner. Having won the second and third edition of the Belgian Cup in 1913 and 1914, Union ended a 110-year drought in 2024 by defeating Royal Antwerp in the final. Now, 2 years later, Union have repeated that feat, with Fuseni being the hero of the side, and he spoke after the game.
8: It was an amazing feeling. I was a bit disappointed for the time I came in. But then I just had to give my best to the team, and then I was able to have a goal to help the team win the Kroenke Cup. But to be honest, I had a rough season. The beginning of the season, I was injured for half of the season, and then I really worked hard to be back. And these are some of the moments I really worked hard to be back with, and then. I'm really happy I'm able to get some few goals before the season ends. For me to keep scoring, help the team, we have an important game on Sunday, and this will be like the decisive match. And for me, I'm ready and I want to score again. If not, 2 goals, 1 goal, and then I can help the team so we can be champions of Belgium again.
0: Mohamed Fuseni there speaking after helping Saint Union Gilloise to beat Anderlecht to win the Belgian Cup. Let's still stay on football, where Black Stars forward Antoine Semenyo has been nominated for the 2025-26 Premier League Player of the Season award after an outstanding campaign that has seen him shine for both AFC Bournemouth and Manchester City. The versatile forward and a recognition following a remarkable season where he's registered 16 goals and 4 assists in 35 league appearances. Semenyo's performance played a key role in City's push for the title after his January transfer from Bournemouth. Let's now do some grassroots football, where Atram Divise Soccer Academy emerged champions of the Maiden Democracy Youth Cup after defeating JPFC 3-1 in an entertaining final at the La Magdan Town Park in Accra. The Academy capped an impressive tournament campaign with another dominant display to secure the title and walk away with 10,000 Ghana Cedi in cash prize, and also have some of their players being selected to have an opportunity of having tryouts outside the country. Former Sunderland player Gary Bennett was present throughout the tournament, and here is his reaction.
9: That's one reason why I'm here, because I know the amount of quality what they've got in Ghana. What we need to do is give them a pathway to go out there and show what quality they have got, and give these young people an opportunity. Definitely so. I think when you've seen their technical ability, which these young people have got, has been fantastic. What you just need to work on now is obviously the other side of it as well, is the mental attitude side of it. And if you can do that, then you've got one or two good players who can hopefully, fingers crossed, make it in Europe.
0: Gareth Bennett, the former Sunderland player, was present at the Democracy Cup. Let's do some women's football, where Azakis Lady CEO, Dr. Evelyn Insiasari, has expressed confidence in the team's ability to recover from last season's trophyless run and end the current campaign on a strong note. Their final opportunity for silverware comes in the Women's FA Cup final this Sunday, where they face Army Ladies at the Ohene Park in Kukurantumi, and it would be a big one. Now, speaking after presenting their league as silverware medals to sponsors, Dr. Nsiasari noted that the final offers the team a crucial chance to avoid back-to-back trophyless season.
7: We believe that we are not going to disappoint in the FA Cup. We pray that the preparations that we have done so far, God should be our helper so that we can bring the trophy at least. We cannot go trophyless for the whole season. Last season was very bad. We couldn't even win our zone. But this year we won the zone, but we couldn't lift the main trophies.
0: Dr. Insia Asare, the one of the defenders for Azakis Ladies, blessing, is also saying that they are determined to win the cup.
10: Well, we are prepared mentally, physically, emotionally, even though the last game we lost had a turn on us, most especially emotionally. But like, it's football, so we have to pick our pieces together and come back to what we know how to do best. So I think we are ready.
0: So that is a blessing there. Let's finish off with the ongoing Under 17 Africa Cup of Nations. The Black Stars surrounded a 2-goal advantage to settle for a 2-2 draw against Algeria in the opening Group D fixture on Thursday evening. With a comfortable 2-0 cushion inside the first 10 minutes, the Black Stars appeared to be cruising towards an important opening victory. Despite Ghana's impressive first half display, Algeria emerged from the break with renewed determination and intensity. The team must now quickly regroup and focus on their second game of the campaign, where they will take on South Africa to ensure that they qualify for the next round of the competition. That's all by way of sports here on 3FM Sunrise. For more, just log on to all our socials at 3SportsGH. My name is Mutala Yakubu. The show continues after this.

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4: 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Don't miss the excitement from the 12th to the 17th of May 2026 at the University of Ghana Sports Complex, Legon. Senior Africa Athletics Championship. Feel the heat. 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
1: Ever felt like you've been left hanging? A friend, a loved one disappears without a word, leaving you with unanswered questions and a whole lot of hurt? 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Well, you're not alone. Introducing Ghosted on 3 Lounge this May. 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Tune in to Ghosted on 3 Lounge with AJ Sapon this May. 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

And thank you very much for staying with us on this wet Friday morning here on Sunrise on 3FM 92.7. Know that it's raining, so drive safe and drive carefully. Attention to all parents and first year SHS boarding students. EduPark, the Ghana Education Service, approved and supported national SHS initiative implemented by Prospectus Ghana, is now in progress across Ghana. 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Make sure that you register so your children's trunk, the Macintosh mattress and pillow and plastic chop box will be ready waiting at their schools before reporting day. 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You're carrying heavy items under pressure, sweating all over the place, dust entering your nose, feeling uncomfortable. 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

And if you haven't been to the Legon Sports Stadium yet, you have to join them because the 24th African Athletics Championships Accra is underway. And it's the biggest of Africa's athletic spectacle. The 24th African Athletics Championships is coming live to you here in Accra. And the whole continent is gathered here. International press as well. From the 12th to the 17th of May, we're wrapping up this Sunday. The University of Ghana Sports Complex. Legon becomes the battleground where Africa's finest champions going head-to-head with each other in a thrilling track and field competition. We have global stars in the country. Should I tell you about them? Well, let me go ahead. Beatrice Shebet is here in this country. Tobia Musan is here in this country. Joseph Fambola is here in this country. Akane Simbene is here in this country. Ozala Samukunga is here in this country. Our very own spirited sprint champions, Benjamin Azamati Abdulrashid Saminu. They're already picking up medals. This is speed, this is power, this is pride. This is Africa competing at its highest levels. The 24th Senior African Athletics Championship. Feel the heat. Champions within Africa all gathered at one place. This is powered by the Ministry of Sports and Recreation, the Confederation of African Athletics and Ghana Athletics. I want you to be there. I want you to feel it live. I want you to witness history. And I want you to feel the heat. The gate is open, it's free of charge. Get in there, enjoy something special. Oh my God. Never fall by, never fall by. Usu jah never die. That they stand tall, my boys sing kai no wasa kakai. The girl a gun jam, brand jam. Yajabra bali jam. Let's get on to the big conversation that talks about whether or not democracy is under siege, whether people are being allowed to express themselves as they should or not. The NPP has not been happy about it. The leader of the NPP at this time, Dr. Mahmoud Bawumia, who's flag bearer of the NPP going into the 2024 elections, has not been happy about it.

And then also, a conversation about Ghana Card. If you don't have a Ghana Card, you may not have access to any essential public services. Is that the way to go? Is that not the way to go? We'll look at it. Yesterday, there was an emergency cabinet meeting. Take a look at the constitutional review findings by the Professor H. Kwesi Prempeh Committee. The President of the Republic has given indication that he intends to implement them. Yes, and the cabinet met. Are we reforming our democracy? Are we repackaging power? To be recited in a few people. Because the conversations around our constitution says that, well, we have to look at it again. We keep talking about it. Let's look at our constitution over and over again. Well, now we have a constitutional review committee. This will not be the first, by the way. I've seen the Professor Fiajo report. The gathered dust, we left it there. Now Professor H. Kwesi Prempeh has come. As for the professors, we don't lack them. But do we listen to what they say? Or is it the case that what they say doesn't really sit with what we want to believe in? Those are the two conversations. Are we reforming our democracy? Are we concentrating power at one place? That's going to be our conversation for the big conversation. And you can join us always on Facebook at 3FM927, also on X. My name is Johnny Hughes. It's a pleasure to welcome you to the

0: It's 28 minutes after 8 here on Sunrise on 3FM 92.7. And listen to the former Vice President of the Republic, now flag bearer of the New Patriotic Party, former Deputy Governor of the Bank of Ghana, Dr. Mahmoud Bawumia.
1: We will take the debate, the ideas to the country, and we will make our case. We are, however, saying that we will not be intimidated. You can arrest all of us. We will come back and make it our case to the people of Ghana. And so I want all of you to come together as we are doing to make sure that in 2028, MPP comes back. 2028, inshallah, it is going to happen in 2028. It is possible. It is possible. It is possible. And we are going to work towards it. We are not going to sit down and say it will happen, but we are going to work. And that is why we are beginning the work early. And the training is to make sure that when we are in government, you will be able to occupy key leadership positions in this country. And that is where we are going to. The youth will take over the key positions as we move forward in this country.
2: Sunrise on 3.
1: We will take the
3: DESCON. DESCON. But a huge. Thank you very much. This is This is a great evening to herald the training program that you are going to go through in the next few days. MPP, we believe in the youth. And Dr. Bawumia believes in the youth.
2: Sunrise.
3: I want you to be assured that this training program is for your benefit. Because we want the youth to take key leadership positions. And we cannot get you into key leadership positions if we don't prepare you for the uptake of these leadership positions. And that is why this training program is going to take place over the next 2 to 3 days. 2028, inshallah, it is going to happen in 2028. It is possible. It is possible. It is possible. And we are going to work towards it. We are not going to sit down and say it will happen, but we are going to work. And that is why we are beginning the work early. And the training is to make sure that when we are in government, you will be able to occupy key leadership positions in this country. And that is where we are going to. The youth will take over the key positions as we move forward in this country. You know that the vote is largely youth dominated. 2028, as was in 2024, will be a youth dominated election. And that is why we are going to really make a lot more effort with TESCON this time around than we did in 2024. So you are about 115 institutions who are here. And you will see me on a lot of campuses this year, next year, and 2028. We will take the debate, the ideas to the country, and we will make our case. We are, however, saying that we will not be intimidated. You can arrest all of us. We will come back and make it our case to the people of Ghana. And so I want all of you to come together as we are doing to make sure that in 2028, MPP comes back. We have
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0: That was the flag bearer of the New Patriotic Party, former Vice President of the Republic as well, Dr. Mahmoud Bawumia. My guest in studio, Mr. Solomon Owusu, is the Director of Communications of the United Party. Engineer Kwame Prempeh is a former Deputy CEO of the Public Procurement Authority and also an MPP National Organizer aspirant. Comrade A.A. Gafaru is a member of the government communications team, and he's also very instrumental in the Savannah region on the ticket of the NDC. Good morning, gentlemen, and thank you very much for your time. Good morning.
1: Good morning, great. Mr. Hugh.
0: Great. Did the rain beat you, Solo?
1: No, it didn't. I swerved it. I like it when it rains. Yeah, I like it.
0: You like it when it rains. What about the rain do you like?
1: I can go and then relax.
0: I see. Kafaru, Johnny, are you beaten by the rain too?
2: Well, not really, because actually from home straight to this studio in the vehicle, so I wouldn't say I was beaten by the rain. But of course, I came in here smiling because I know the reset agenda is in progress.
0: I see.
2: We are going to turn things around. In fact, we are turning the corner, or we've turned the corner, I must say.
0: I hear you.
2: The real corner.
0: I see. Engineer, the rain, it's raining.
3: Is the
0: ground soft for you? In terms of your crisscrossing across the country?
3: In terms of that, then we are having blessings, you know, of rain. You know, if we are discussing about my bit.
0: Yes.
3: It's going very well.
0: Is it soft for you?
3: Oh, yes. It's going very well. I mean, I've been doing the consultations and the discussions.
4: Sunrise on 3FM, going very well. The best in the morning.
3: I'm very, very, very hopeful, you know, that it will happen. You know,
0: we see. We thank God. Why are you insisting that there is press freedom decline and also that our democracy is under siege? Why, Engineer?
3: Johnny, first of all, let me say a good morning to the listeners. Mm-hmm. You know, and also to you and the rest of the panelists here and those at 3FM today. And I hear you played a video for Voice of My Flag Bearer. He extends his greetings once more to all Ghanaians. Once again, Johnny, I mean, I don't think it is us or anyone sitting somewhere and claiming that there's attack on press freedom. I mean, it's evident in things that are happening. You know, yesterday I accompanied one Nana Dunyami on TikTok to the police regional headquarters, you know, because he was invited. He was accused, or he was reported to have insulted one chief or one district chief. You know, Johnny, these are civil matters. This is not matters that the police should be, you know, worrying themselves about. And I was quite amazed why they actually entertained the report from the said, you know, person. You know, we have gotten to an era where civil matters are being settled as if they are criminal matters.
0: Is it new to you?
3: Yes, I mean, at this level, at this rate. I mean, we are humans. Mistakes can happen here and there. Things can happen here and there, but not so consistently.
0: Is it new to you?
3: Yes, consistently like this, yes, it's new to me.
0: At this level?
3: At this level, at this consistency. I mean, it has gotten to a level where even some of your colleagues are even complaining about it, you know, on air, you know. So it is not us saying it. If you look at the cases since 2025, February 2025, you know, coming, you see, consistently, you know, people are being deprived of their freedom. Civil cases are being treated as if they are criminal cases. You know, let's look at what happened with our, you know, one of our constituency organizers. He just posted a photo on Facebook saying Dumso is back.
0: Right.
3: And that was an offense. I mean, how many times did you not hear, you know, people criticizing the president, ministers, and all that? How is that a criminal offense? You know, look at the case involving Abronye. You know, when you see somebody criticizing a judge, how does that bring about, you know, causing, you know, fear and panic? Right. The judges are above reproach. Can nobody criticize a judge anymore or anybody anymore?
0: In the sense of scandalizing the court. He is learning. How did he scandalize? He's learning to read the law.
3: Have you read the cases? It was not about scandalizing the court. It was about bringing about, you know, causing, you know, fear and panic. You know, that's what they are saying.
0: Singling out a judge
3: No, it was a specific case. And then it's not taking him to the cleaners. It's criticizing him. And if you read it, it just doesn't make any sense.
0: Mm.
3: You know, and it is happening consistently and consistently. Look at what happened, you know, last year. And it's, you see, and apart from people being arrested for no reason at all, you know, I can also imagine that even in cases where there are investigations ongoing, in cases of corruption, right, alleged corruption, let me put it that way, and the CID or the BNI or the Yoko have initiated investigation, you are called to come and help for investigation, like it was done with Chairman Wontumi.
0: Right.
3: Now, in the premise of our law, you are not, it is not by force for you to even answer questions when there is a suspicion that you've done something.
0: Right.
3: Right. So merely calling me to come and help in investigation, I come, you ask questions, I answer, I come with my lawyer. Sunrise, that is not a cause for detention. Because he was invited and he came. Why this long detention? If you have a case,

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1: We must all follow the law. Simple. Mm. People must be given the space to express their opinion. Mm-hmm. People must be given the space to be part of the democracy. You know, last time I was on UTV, mm-hmm. and when these things had happened, you know, one of the panelists, mm. you know, threatening me, or this is the reason why some of you are picked up when you say something.
2: You were threatened?
1: Oh, yes.
2: Did you tell the police about it?
1: I didn't need to go and tell the police about it because I knew it wasn't going anywhere. But I answered him there. Mm. What I answered, I mean, you are not going to silence me, you know, because you are going to arrest me for frivolous cases. Mm-hmm. No way. No way. I'm here to contribute my quota to our democracy. And I'm not going to let anybody at all threaten me, especially when I know I have done no wrong. Mm. And that is what is happening. And it should stop. They should put a stop to it.
2: Do you know my colleague Tilapia?
1: Yes.
2: He put up a cartoon of Dr. Baumia and Samira. Mm. And he was literally being chased around.
1: Chased around by who?
2: Tilapia doesn't come to the office anymore.
1: No, chased around by who? I don't know by who.
2: This is a roadside.
1: Oh, but he was chased around by who?
2: This is the roadside.
1: I mean, I also learned some time back, there was one blogger who was also said he was being arrested. Mm. Up to now, we don't know who arrested him. But he was claiming he was kidnapped or
2: Bongo Ideas.
1: Yes, I heard something like that. Who arrested that guy?
2: You didn't know about Bongo Ideas?
1: No, maybe you can tell me. Maybe I didn't know. Who arrested him?
2: Do you know Ajafor of Modern Ghana? And no. His team.
1: My question is, who arrested him? You just spoke about Tilapia. Mm-hmm. You said he was being chased. Mm. And I asked, by who?
2: You don't know.
1: I don't know. You tell me.
2: Okay.
1: Maybe a lot of our listeners will also
2: know. Do you know Ajafor, a Modern Ghana?
1: What happened to him?
2: He was taken to the BNI and mm-hmm. he was hanged upside down. That is nothing. I covered that story.
1: Again, Johnny, you know, two wrongs will not make a right. Right. What I'm saying is, when you ask me initially, has this never happened before? And I'm saying, I won't sit here and say it has never happened before. Mm. I'm talking about the consistency and the frequency of it is happening now.
2: Okay. So you don't want it to happen?
1: Ideally, it shouldn't happen at all.
2: But even if it should happen, it should be minimized. Is that what
1: it shouldn't happen at all?
2: Is that what I hear you saying?
1: No, what I'm saying is that it shouldn't happen at all. Mm. But as we are humans, people may err, some things may come up. But when it is consistent, and the frequency is increased, and it's a deliberate and it is targeted.
2: Are you not crying wolf?
1: How? Johnny? Mm. Johnny, how am I crying wolf?
2: No, I'm just asking you.
1: But it happened to your colleague as well. The best in the morning. How am I crying wolf? People are being detained for no reason at all, and you say I'm crying wolf. Am I making up the stories?
2: No, I'm asking you. Because Bobby Asai's case is still in court. Mm-hmm. His was purely a civil matter that was turned into a criminal matter. It's still in court. Under your watch.
1: Ah, it's still in court?
2: Yes. A civil matter.
1: Okay.
2: That land had been acquired by the former first lady and former second lady.
1: No, you said under my watch or under MPP's watch.
2: Yeah, you're
1: for
2: speaking,
1: the last I checked, the NDC has been in power for the last 16 months.
2: No, I'm saying that the matter started
1: What I'm saying is that if it was nothing in the matter, when the Attorney General came, he threw out certain cases. Mm. He could have also threw that one out if there was nothing in it.
2: So you think
1: So I don't think it's something that is an MPP issue.
2: But do you think that a civil matter should have been graduated to a criminal matter?
1: No, I don't know the gravity of that case.
2: That I accused you of going to take state lands. How is that criminal?
1: Johnny, I don't know the details of that case.
2: No, I'm giving you the details now. Look, that I accuse you, Engineer Kwame Prempeh, my brother.
1: I can't respond to that case because I don't know the details. But what I'm saying is, if it was a frivolous case and it was started under MPP, and the Attorney General thing is frivolous, he could have thrown it away.
2: Ahmed Swale is still there, though.
1: Uh-huh, I'm listening.
2: Ahmed Swale.
1: Yeah, I'm listening.
2: He died under witness protection.
1: I'm listening.
2: Under your watch.
1: I'm listening.
2: He's still dead.
1: Uh-huh.

0: His killers have not been found.
1: I think he should be found.
0: That is not pressed suppression.
1: But by who? Who killed him?
0: I don't know.
1: Exactly. We don't know. But the cases that we are discussing, we know. We know the people who are prosecuting them. So let's not try and mix, you know, things.
0: No,
1: let's not try and
0: mixing. compare
1: apples with oranges. No. And I've also stated
0: this
1: here.
0: So apples and oranges for you.
1: What I'm saying is that I've stated here that I'm not saying it has not happened before.
0: Mm-hmm.
1: I'm not saying we were living in a perfect society under MPP. I'm talking about the frequency and the consistency of cases. And you are bringing up some issues. It's an issue that started under MPP, which is still there. And I'm asking you, if it was frivolous, why has the Attorney General not thrown it out up until now?
0: Fair point. Gafaru, why are you intimidating the opposition? What have they done to you?
2: Johnny,
0: mm-hmm.
2: let me first of all say good morning to the good people of Northeast, especially my communication officers and their deputies, as well as the regional communication team.
0: And let me also mention that we're live on KESME 107.1 in Tamale. KESME 107.1 in Tamale. So, Prempeh's constituents there, they would hear him. And,
2: So, my regards to them. They are doing so well as I am away, doing other things for the party. Now, Johnny, the NDC, as a government, condemns any arbitrary arrest of anybody for merely criticizing government. I'm not sure that defines who we are as a government. No.
0: So why is it
2: that
0: happening?
2: That doesn't define us.
0: So why is it happening?
2: And of course, what was condemned in the past must be condemned today.
0: So why is it happening?
2: Just to put it on record,
0: mm-hmm.
2: unlike in the past, when arrests would have been under the tacit approval of the president and people, I mean, who matters in the past government.
0: Mm.
2: Under this, let me assure you that there are some arrests that you would hear or see NDC appointees, including communicators, condemning it and say, this is bringing unnecessary tension. Let's put that on record, that we don't approve many arrests. But there are instances in which some arrests, you see, we have independent, I mean, state institutions that are supposed to protect.
0: Which arrests, I mean, have you protested against?
2: I'm building up a point.
0: No, that I want to understand the arrests that you have protested against. Then we can take it from there.
2: No, there are a couple. For instance, an organizer posting that Tundumso is back.
0: Mm-hmm.
2: Why would someone arrest such a person? It's unnecessary. It's irrelevant, unless otherwise there is something that the state institution or agency that arrested the person is having that we are not privy to. Because it's not everything that government will be aware, because they are independent state agency, mind you. But you see, in as much as we would condemn any arbitrary arrest for merely criticism of government, it must also be stated that, Johnny, that he who comes seeking equity must come with clean hands. Must come with clean hands. And of course, when we are talking about arrests, MPP as an opposition, they seem to have retrograde amnesia. They easily forget what just passed recently because they've left government not quite long. So when they are pointing fingers, they seem not to even recall what they themselves did. Because when we are talking about arbitrary arrests, they epitomizes that. Now, when you look at what happened, and you see, he was trying to run under the cloud of press freedom being suppressed. Meanwhile, he wants to rather refer to arrest or maybe suppression of political opponents, which is not the case. There are different things altogether. Free speech is a different thing altogether. And of course, suppressing press freedom is also a different thing altogether.
0: But then if you listen to the party's organizer,
2: yes,
0: General Secretary, and the youth organizer, Nana B. Salam and Justin Kodia Frimpong, they insist that press freedom is being, is being suppressed. And they don't think that's a fair thing to...
2: Statistics doesn't corroborate with
0: these
2: that.
0: These are two
2: assertion.
0: Lawyers and one fine gentleman as well.
2: But we also have lawyers who would go on propaganda tangent. And I'm saying that assertion statistics or data doesn't corroborate with that. For instance, check on the CDD page.
0: Mm.
2: You realize that from 2017, our global press freedom rating was on around 26 out of 180 countries.
0: Mm.
2: They brought it down and it declined before they left power to 50th. We were around 50th. From 26th to 50th. Now, when we came, it declined further to 52nd. In 2025. But now, as we speak, it is 39th, rank 39th.
0: Mm.
2: This is how it has improved. Now, what is their record as far as this kind of, because he made mention about consistency. His concern is about consistency.
0: That's
2: because
0: right.
2: Once we pointed to some of the happenings under their care, their watch, he now ran under the cover of consistency.
0: Mm.
2: Now, check something regarding what their record is. We were in this country when Oliver was arrested and charged for, felony, treason felony, over a social media post. When this country, when Captain Smart, who is also a media person, was arrested, several arrests for him, we can't even count. When in this country, when Manasseh Azura had to leave this country to run for his life, this has never happened under this our care and our government, whether in the past or now. It has never happened. Caleb Koda, also a media person.
0: Right.
2: As well as Zoe Abu Beidou,
0: Abu Beidou, yeah.
2: They were picked at the precinct of City FM. This was what you were doing. This were your records. Appiah Stadium in 2017, when you came, you arrested him for just a comment. Dr. Ofosu Ampofo, a sitting, a national chairman, my own boss, was arrested for merely,
0: there was a secret recording suggesting that there was some conspiracy going on.
2: The point is, we believe it was doctored.
0: Mm.
2: And based on that, he has
0: the matter is before court, so I don't want us to...
2: Of course, I know. But I believe that he was unfairly, arrested. In a sense that under the AK, there were many, many, many, many audios that leaked. And when you say, they will say it's doctored. But when we said the audio that was, related to him was doctored, they said, no, he has to go through prosecution. This is the double standards we are talking about. Under the AK, Koko Anyidu, who is no more an NDC member, was equally arrested and detained for several days. My own boss, Lawyer Sami Jamfi, was arrested immediately he came out of this studio of UTV by plain clothes men that we didn't even know who they were, arrested and then detained for some minutes till he was granted bail, just for commenting. Comments. This is your record under your care. Bobby answer that you've mentioned.
0: Mm.
2: So if we are talking about arrest, but of course, Johnny, the mere fact that you are affiliated to a political party should not be an immunity to the law. It shouldn't be an immunity to the law. Democracy does not mean immunity to law. Democracy includes allowing state institutions to work. That's what democracy is. But if you decide to now have amnesia when it comes to things that affects MPP, but you are sharp and loud, very loquacious when it comes to issues happening or affecting your own party. But when it comes to issues affecting other parties, you are fine. You are good to go.
0: Dr. Bawumia says they will take the debate. He said they will bring the debate to you. You can arrest all of them. They will bring the debate to you.
2: Well,
0: anyway,
2: if all of them, try to break the law, all of them will be arrested.
0: Hey.
2: Because the rule of law must be allowed to work. It doesn't matter the number. It doesn't matter the number. Are we not in this country when they say no one is above the law?
0: That's right.
2: So even he as a flag bearer, who is my uncle, breaks the law, he must be arrested. He must be arrested because he's not above the law. President Mahama was under investigation in opposition, a former president.
0: Mm.
2: So he himself is not bigger. He's not above the law. When we see a clear case of someone, being caught in a contempt of law and the person is arrested, then you think anytime a person is arrested because the person is affiliated to your party, the matter or the subject matter with regards to why they arrested the person is should be.
0: Look at how many times you have arrested Abronye, for example.
2: At any point in time, it is about wrongdoing. At any point in time, it is about wrongdoing. Who should tell or who informs the MPP that when someone who is a regional chairman breaks the law, the person must be allowed? Yes, because the person is a regional chairman. It mustn't be so. Then we should just scrap state institutions. We should scrap, law enforcing agencies that they shouldn't do their work. They shouldn't do their work. You sitting here, Johnny, you have had your fair share for merely doing your work as a journalist. I wonder why they never even arrested you. But what happened behind doors, some of us may not be privy to.
1: You wanted him to be arrested.
2: No, I'm saying. Because now, look
0: why
2: at...
0: Why should you be arrested?
2: The point is, arrest, eh? Other people were arrested. Because of that, then others had to run out of the country. Maybe because he was having that hard heart. Or he's someone who doesn't care what happens. He will do his work. Maybe it's as a result of his demeanor and his posturing and what he believes in. That's why he wasn't arrested.
0: Don't crack easy.
2: But what we are saying is, as a government, like we see, we operate differently from the MPP. If it must be condemned or it was condemned in the past, it must be condemned now.
0: So you're doing nothing wrong.
2: We are doing, and I'm saying those special cases, like for instance, the organizer issue, the one who possessed that boots on his back. If it is the mere fact, like I'm oblivious of what other charges were given. But if it is from the mere fact that the person posted that
0: Dumso is back
2: and the person was arrested, it's condemnable. And I'm sure President Mahama will never subscribe to that. And that must stop.
0: But for the others who make reckless comments, you say they should be arrested.
2: No, if it is reckless comment, which is maybe, for instance, a comment that impugns the integrity of the law court or a judge, you must not be allowed to, you must not be left off the hook. You must be reprimanded. You must be hauled before the law court.
0: But that should have been a direction from the court to have that arrest effected. That should not be the police acting on its authority. Because you see, the police have had costs now to pay or Bridget Otu and others 150,000 cedis each, and also to apologize to them merely for harassing them for going to protest. That also for me is press freedom, freedom of expression, curtailment, etc.
2: Agree.
0: Now, so the police should have learned a lesson from this and not be going on that tangent.
2: No, the point is, the police, I don't think it is, solely defined that court should have issued that arrest before the police effect that. Police is supposed to enforce law and order. And once you do something which is in breach of the law, the police must do their duty.
0: Okay.
2: Unless the police now arrest you and go in the court say, no, this one, it is this. But they are also having prosecutorial powers. And if it is not defined that this one, it must be for the court to decide, or this one, it must be for BNI. Sometimes their rule overlap. They overlap. That's why the last time I was here, Zolo, you remember I said, I believe that we have so many agencies that are established to fight corruption, and that I don't think it is appropriate.
0: For the
2: we
0: SP?
2: We should have maybe one or two, and it's enough.
0: Okay. Let me bring in Solo. Solo, the MPP insists that our democracy is under siege and that press freedom is also being endangered. What do you think?
3: Good morning, Mr. Hughes.
0: And good morning, Mr. Osu.
3: My brothers in studio. Let me quickly pass a comment on the nationalization attempt of our mining sector, as you discussed this morning. I'm with you through and through. Let me tell the Chamber of Mines, my brother Ken Ashibi, that this battle, he will not win it. Foreigners have been mining here for a long time. We have not seen anything. And you were spot on when you cited Obua's example. Sometimes we allow people to use grammar to justify on seriousness in the system. What is wrong with the Ghanaian owning the mining companies? So this battle, he must understand, notice served. We and the Chamber of Mines, we wear one pant. Because they cannot confuse anybody. You are serving the interests of the West. The Chamber of Mines, is it not the Anglo Gold, the Gold Fields, the Newmonts? Are they not foreign companies? So if you are speaking for them, you want us to take you. You see, they deceive the minds of the people.
0: How?
3: By creating the impression that Chamber of Mines is as though it's a chamber that is for Ghanaian-owned companies. It's a foreign company that you are leading. So allow us to take charge of our destiny. Allow us to control the economy so that our people who be living a good life. I don't have a problem with a Ghanaian that is misusing our resources. So long as it's Ghanaian, who is going to use it locally? Fortunately, South Africa, they are even sucking it. They say we should go back to our country. We must start with that goldfish mind. That lease must never be renewed under any circumstance. The Ghanaians that will be repatriated from South Africa, we compensate them with the proceeds that we make from there.
0: I hear you.
3: That is the first point. Number two, you see, that is why I keep saying that the MPP has lost its bearing.
0: Oh, how did they lose their bearing?
3: The party has lost its way. And when you lose your way, it's better you take introspection. Deep one, as a deep breath. And recognize where you went wrong and you come back home. That one will help them. Johnny, your own station. I won't even go anywhere.
0: You stay here.
3: We are talking about the press freedom, not gagging people here and there. Media general. What has been your experience with the political party called the MPP? What has been your experience? Look, openly at a press conference. That's why I have never forgiven Buga, Jama Buga. And I would never forgive it because if for nothing at all, the MPP became a vibrant party. At least when I was in the party in the 90s, we were complaining that, Jerry Rawlings and the stars were always after us. It took the media fraternity to make this political party attractive. They blacklisted your media station. In fact, journalists that attended their conferences were in harm's way. You couldn't. They will beat you. I remember Joy FM also. You know, when they all march to Yoko.
0: Yes, yes.
3: These are not state institutions. Oh.
0: This too. Nana Kumia and the rest of them apologize back in the day. Yeah,
3: absolutely.
0: That was back in the day.
3: You understand? So your own record must lead you into that conclusion that you must be out of these discussions so that those of us who believe in press freedom, who believe in freedom of speech, will come and make these bold statements.
0: But Engineer Premper says, look, the fact that it happened in the past must not be justified to be happening now.
3: When you ask him a simple question, I'm very surprised. He went to Premper College, no character and integrity. Politics must not deviate him from that fact. When you ask him a simple question, about what's the gentleman you used?
0: Gregory Afeku.
3: That one who arrested him, was it? No. Principle, you must be consistent. Consistency is very key. Your records are nothing to write to about. Mensa Thompson.
0: Asepa.
3: Just commenting on the fact that, look, he suspected that the daughters of President Akufo-Addo and Bomti had used a jet, the state jet, to go and shop in London. He found himself behind the bars. I didn't agree with that statement because that was a blatant lie, but he was arrested for it.
0: That's misinformation or disinformation.
3: That was disinformation.
0: And so it's against the rules.
3: Yeah, absolutely. But the point is, that's what I say, that if a security apparatus finds what you are doing wrong, and it's the reason why when you are arrested, you have cause to call your counsel. Meaning if a policeman arrests me and I feel that I have been done in an unjustifiable manner, I will sue the police institution. They are not about reproach.
0: Like Bridget and the rest.
3: Absolutely. So this matter, I don't know the head and tail of it. If anybody within the MPP feels that he is being manhandled, the best thing is to get your lawyers to sue the institution.
0: But Dr. Baumia says, like, look, you can't intimidate us.
3: I'm even coming there.
0: We will take the debate to you.
3: Johnny, and then
0: be cautious that power is transient. It will end.
3: He should allow the Syria colleagues to be making these statements.
0: Oh, come on, please.
3: Because you see,
0: he has to show leadership.
3: What is leadership?
0: He has to lead the people from the front.
3: When he makes these statements, it hurts me. Because the point is that he must leave about reproach. First of all, which institution is engaging in these arrests? Is it not the Ghana police? Do you know that Dr. Mahmoud Bamia was the council chair of the Ghana police for 8 years?
0: That's right.
3: As vice president, you are responsible for providing direction to the management of the Ghana police service so that they reform the institution. Let's ask Dr. Mahmoud Bamia what sort of reforms he engaged in at the time that he was the police chair. At least this administration, I don't remember the last time they recruited into the police service. They are now undergoing that. Is that not the case?
0: That's right.
3: What it means is that the police service that Dr. Mahmoud Bawumia chaired is what is at play here. So if anybody must be blamed for the unprofessional manner by which they operate, the first person that has to be blamed has to be Dr. Mahmoud Bawumia.
0: But he was working with people. He was not working alone.
3: Ah, but you were chairing. You were providing her everything, the box stop with you. Providing direction. What sort of direction did you provide? How did you reform the institution? For which reason you are complaining today? That is why I was saying that he must not be the one to be coming out. But rather must allow other people, such as us, to be dealing with the police, not even the central government. It's an institution that has carried out...
0: Is there any DC governor overdoing this?
3: I don't... Well,
0: you cough, they catch you. You sneeze, they catch you.
3: You see, the point
0: you wipe
3: is that,
0: your sweat, they catch you.
3: You see, when we reduce it to the political parties, it becomes an issue. Because the police service must be taken on. It's an institution that is doing that. If anybody, a faceless person, is sitting at the Jubilee House giving you bogus instructions and you carry it out, I don't see that bogus that instructions coming from that somebody from the Jubilee House. I see the police person as the one carrying out their mandate. And as to whether or not their mandate falls within the remits of the law, that is what we are discussing. So don't let us dignify or glorify faceless people who think that they have power. But rather, let's go after those that actually carry out these...
0: And in carrying out that, the police is not supposed to be meddling in civil issues.
3: That is why you sue them.
0: So when a matter is clear...
3: Yes.
0: That it is a civil matter.
3: Yes.
0: So the Bobia and Sam matter, for example, that I referenced.
3: Yes, the
0: tilapia matter that I referenced, the cartoon that he drew up. You can mention...
3: there was a salama to Muhammad also.
0: Salama, yes. A couple of them. And then now these latest ones of somebody putting up a comment, those are not criminal issues. Why should the police be concerning itself with those ones?
3: You see, that's what I'm saying, that the corporates must get their lawyers to sue the police. You see, we allow them to get away with a lot of impunity. They have names. If the moment you stretch it to the government of the day, you are missing the point. Because, have you been told of any government appointee who instructed the arrest?
0: No.
3: Anyway, we must also not even exaggerate the situation. How many people have been arrested under the circumstances?
0: Oh, the consistency premises.
3: Which consistency? How many people? Let's go into the figures. Pempe has been speaking since the day of Adam. Who has gone to arrest Pempe? And can anybody arrest him on a flimsy excuse? Look, we are all into politics. We are politicians. We know how people exaggerate situations. Somebody like Abroya, he has made his intentions known to everyone. That he wants an asylum. So he would do everything to justify why he must be given that asylum status. And guess what?
0: Which asylum?
3: Out
0: of the country.
3: Out of the country. Didn't you hear him? He wrote officially that he wants to seek asylum in very rich countries like Germany, like the Netherlands, like the United States, like Canada. Abronya himself. Persecution. So he is preparing the grounds so that his application would be accepted.
0: But this is somebody who is working his way to become national chairman in future. How does he want to seek asylum?
3: I mean,
0: and how does he want to become national chairman at the same time in future?
3: But he is not vying to be a national
0: chairman. No, not in this race. But he has ever indicated.
3: No. He himself said it. That he's seeking asylum in Canada, in Germany, in America, and so on and so forth. See the country that he chose. And there has to be a basis. And the basis is that he's been persecuted. So if you are that person who has not been able to ground yourself or justify why you must be given asylum status, why wouldn't you start some of
0: this? So if Nana B, Salam, and Justin Kudria from Pon know that, the Fenyo Market, they all know that. Why are they throwing him around there?
3: But it's politics. I mean, if I were the Ghana Police Service, what Nana B and the rest did at the police service, I would have arrested them.
0: Oh, how?
3: For expressing themselves. No. You see, that was...
1: For demanding.
3: No, how do you demand? You see...
1: Arrested somebody.
3: No, you have arrested somebody. There are processes, procedures. He, fortunately, Nana B is a lawyer. Fortunately, Kodia is a lawyer.
0: Yes.
3: You see, sometimes we make our professors look so stupid.
0: Oh.
3: As a lawyer, you go there and behave like serial callers, shouting. Did the shouting bring the person? Write to the appropriate authority. If they misbehave, go to court. Get them to come and answer to you. Why they must keep somebody without the notice or the knowledge of his counsel. But we don't misbehave and think that because we are members of a political party, we are above the laws of the land. That cannot be. Even with that impunity, they got away with it. Who arrested them? They were let go. By the way, the policeman who had been leading most of the arrests, he was the same police person, Dapa. Mm-hmm. He effected the arrest during the SOL administration's tenure.
0: He's professional.
3: Absolutely. That's why I say that if me, you come and arrest me, I will not attribute it to any political authority. I will go after the police institution. I will go after you. So we must just get it instant. But the fact still remains. And I've heard it one too many from the MPP fanatics as well. And the flag bearer has also echoed it that when power changes.
0: Yes. When power changes, be careful. Because the day
3: my
0: of
3: accountability. Is it coming from someone that wants to be the president of this land?
0: Why should it not come from him?
3: Encouraging impunity.
0: Why should it not
3: come
0: from him?
3: I can assure Dr. Mahmoud Bawumia that with this singular statement alone, which will be played back, we will play this statement back to the people of this country.
0: You will
3: play
0: it
3: likely
0: back.
3: End up with 20%. You see?
0: You play it back as United Party.
3: United Party. See, you are seeking favor from the people. You want the people to have trust in you, to lead them. You believe that something that is going on today is not right, and for which reason must stop. And you are saying that the very thing that you are complaining in an unlikely event that in 2000 you become the president of this land, you are going to do the same thing. So why must we give you the power to come and do the same thing? Why must we?
0: Maybe he'll do it different. So
3: how is he going to do it differently?
1: So Johnny Hughes, be coming here.
3: How is engineer going to come in this matter? Engineer, restrict yourself to engineering. You are less good politics. Can you imagine?
0: He should do what?
3: Restrict himself.
0: You are here as co-panelist.
3: Engineer, the point is that you ask engineer what happened in the past, they will be dancing around it. Then he will expend all his energies. Why are they doing this today? Meanwhile, engineer has been speaking all week. Goes home freely. And I don't expect anybody to even pick a phone and try to call him and say, why did you say this?
0: Do you think that, my final question to you before I go to engineer and then Gafari, then we'll take a break. Do you think that, honestly, that the MPP is trying to create this construct, put out a certain construct so people get a sense that there is press freedom is being suppressed, that our democracy is under siege? Or do you think that they're actually speaking to the reality on the ground, which we must pay attention to and not necessarily popo?
3: They are only as it were, trying to create an impression. It is not a reality on the ground. I just told you that they have more than 500 communicators across the country. Let's do a simple mathematics of it. How many of them have found themselves in this situation? It's a deliberate strategy by the MPP to just to court some levels of hatred for this administration. And that's why I'm saying that this government must come hard at the police institution. At the police institution, for the police institution to behave properly. Because some of these things, you see, the Ghana Police Service that you have is highly political. You understand? So somebody may be doing something just to tarnish the image of this government. So if you are a government and you sit down and then you will not act, at the end of the day, you'll be laughing at the wrong side of your mouth. Gafaru just said that they have disagreed with some of the arrests. Some of the arrests, when I hear, I flare. I said, well, how can any human being more conceived for 9 months think of even effecting such arrest? But if you are a government, you are going to sit unconcerned, they will use a non-existent situation to create a situation so that you'll be battling with it. But this is not going to work because this is a democracy that all of us want to build.
0: Okay.
3: And we will make sure that we will not allow people whose trade, stock to trade, is founded on propaganda and negative one as such to thrive.
0: We're live on KESME 107.1 in Tamale. This is 3FM 92.7. It's a big conversation. My guest, Solomon Owusu, Director of Communications of the United Party. A.A. Gafaru, a member of the government's communications team, is also a member of the NDC. And Engineer Kwame Eprempe is a former Deputy Director General in charge of the PPA. Is also the NPP's national...
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0: Organizer, aspirant, hopeful, and Mr. Bill Bachman of the United Party is also around the corner. Engineer, you had a rebuttal quickly. One minute each for you and Gaffar, and
1: okay, we'll take a break. Let me make it quick. You know, when I listen to...
0: You said you should restrict yourself to engineering.
1: Should I also tell him to restrict himself to law?
0: No, okay.
1: So, I mean, let's not go there. But anyway, you know, every time I hear him speak, it's like a man who has divorced a woman. Mm-hmm. You know, hoping that the woman, you know, the beauty will go away, or the woman will introduce it. And then all of a sudden, he see the woman on the street doing very well, even posher than before when they were married. And then it becomes so painful, it tends to hate.
0: Broken heart.
1: That is what has
2: got
1: you.
2: This can only be
1: what I got my brother.
0: Solo alive.
1: So he talked with pain.
0: So you have broken heartedness.
2: Look at you.
1: You see, but to the substantive matter, you know, I'm glad that Solo agrees with Dr. Bahumia. He said he was giving a warning to the institutions that are doing this, that they will account, as Solo is saying, that they should be held accountable. Mm. And that's exactly what Dr. Bahumia is saying. He was not threatening anybody that when he comes, he's going to arrest people.
3: That's what he said.
1: No, he said...
3: Let's read the last paragraph of his statement. Oh. You read it.
1: He said that the state institution must be held to account. And that's why we are going to account for it. You see, now, when I say we are trying to compare apples with oranges, you know, the names that we mentioned, Oliver. Oliver threatened the coup.
0: That was a separate matter.
1: No, he was arrested 2 times. I mean, we're talking about
0: the Leo McPalm, Dr. Leo McPalm conversation is separate from his Occupy Julobi House demonstrations, which Bridget Otu and the rest have been compensated for by the courts.
1: Yes.
0: And the police have now been asked to apologize.
1: Exactly, but that's a separate matter.
0: So those are two separate issues.
3: Yeah, it's a separate matter. Well, it's
1: but it was he not arrested for putting out saying go.
0: So he was arrested for, you know...
1: The second time. We're talking about the second time. Exactly. And they went for
0: the second time is what Solo was referring to. The first time with Dr. Leo McPalm...
1: Solo has the amnesia of the first one. The second time. No, you see, and what I'm saying is that, like I said, two wrongs do not make a right. Mm. Right. The fact that it has happened before doesn't mean that it should happen again and consistently. And that's what we are talking about.
0: But should you not be admitting, first of all, that we also did some, we think that it is wrong, and based on that, we also think it should not be happening, as opposed to coming to the table as if it has not happened before? Because if you read Dr. Bahumia's statement, it gives you the impression that this never happened in the past.
1: But it is fresh. This targeted, that one day I don't think it happened before. It has happened, you know, in isolated cases. Mm. But only the last week, we have had 3 people who have, you know, gotten arrested. Only this past week, 3 people.
0: What did they do?
1: One of them was the Doomsaw.
0: Okay, and the other one?
1: Now they say he has insulted the sitting chief.
0: And then the third one.
1: And the third one is Abronye one. This is the last week. Mm. Only 1 week.
0: This week, actually.
1: This week. Mm. So if we don't speak against it, who knows what will happen the following week?
0: Are you scared?
1: Scared of what?
3: He's not scared.
1: Scared of what? Because Johnny. We're not scared of anyone. Mm.
0: Anyway.
1: We are not back to the PNDC. Even back then, our fathers and our uncles were not scared. Mm-hmm. Not now that nobody has a gun in front of me.
0: Okay. I hear you. Gaffar, take a quick one on this and then let's take a break and change the topic.
2: You see, when MPP they are talking, it's as if, or let me say, they believe they are a different set of citizens and so therefore should have different set of rules that they are being regulated with than the rest of Ghanaians who are supposed to be different, another set of citizens in Ghana and are supposed to also be treated differently. That is how I feel when they are talking. Mm. And that was why I said they speak with amnesia. For instance, I would have expected that my uncle, Dr. Bahumia, in his write-up, should have condemned what happened in the past when he chaired the Ghana Police
0: Council.
2: He should have condemned. Or as a leader, you should use the opportunity to advise your members to be circumspective when it comes to your commentary in public. He hasn't done that. That is not leadership. Again, like Solo said, there are hundreds of MPP communicators, and there are people who are even more vociferous than those who have been arrested. For instance, Miracle, Awal Mohammed, Aaron Anchu and Co. They say a lot. They are very vocal. But of course, no one has touched them because they haven't probably breached any aspect of our law.
0: Are you suggesting that Dr. Bawumia is playing by double standards?
2: Of course. In fact, his action is a definition of double standards.
0: Because if I hear you well, you say he should have apologized.
2: Apologized for what happened.
0: And then admitted, and then before he goes on to it. But he didn't do any of that.
2: A step ahead to advise his followers that they should be careful with their public commentary.
0: But he sees that as intimidation and harassment too.
2: You see, when there's a context or to whatever happens when it comes to arrest or there is a subject matter, you can't just be arrested. Like I said, we condemn any arbitrary arrest for merely criticizing a government. This defines our democracy. And that is why, and of course, like you asked, under this democracy, we are still under democracy, and it is not in danger because we still have press freedom. We still have multi-party activities happening. No one has stopped MPP from organizing any party activity. And of course, they are doing that. And they are struggling to even come back together. I hope no one is, interfering. But when you come and break the law, that is my problem. You don't expect that you should have immunity or you should be impervious to whatever actions that would come thereof. That is our problem. So that double standards, my uncle Dr. Bama, is a definition of that double standard. And he should take a step ahead and advise his people that they should be careful. And I'm sure even those who are not talking, there are many people who are in NDC, stakeholders who are not talking when it comes to this arrest, because they know what Abronya and Co. even did to their own. What didn't they say about Alan Cash when he was with them? What didn't they say against Abronya, say against, what's his name? Kennedy Ajepong and Co. I hope you are getting it. No, the point is, it is not merely criticizing the person. When you go beyond criticism, like you insult a chief, it depends on how you construct it. A chief is a stakeholder. That can cause, anomaly in society. When you attack a chief, there are some attacks that...
0: But that's a civil matter.
2: No, it's a civil matter. But of course, if it is something, a precursor to causing or damaging or destroying our peace that we live, they need to advise. Sometimes they arrest people. Look, police doesn't just arrest to punish you. Sometimes they even arrest to protect you.
0: Okay, I hear you. Thank you.
2: That's why they say they are our friends.
0: Let me let you rest so I can protect you. We'll see you shortly after this break.

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2: 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Don't miss the excitement from the 12th to the 17th of May 2026. The University of Ghana Sports Complex, Legon. Senior Africa Athletics Championship. 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

0: And you're welcome back. Thank you very much indeed. There's heat today in the studio on 3FM 92.7, some 26 minutes after 9 on Sunrise on 3FM 92.7. We're also live on KESME 107.1 in Tamale. And you can also join us on Facebook, on Instagram and X at 3FM 927. Join the conversation. Let's hear your own thoughts about the conversations that are happening in studio. Earlier we spoke about press freedom. Next we talk about the Constitutional Review Committee and matters arising. But we know that the 24th African Athletics Championship is happening in Accra, and Africa's biggest athletic spectacle is happening here, the Senior African Athletics Championship. It's live here in Accra, Ghana, believe it or not. Yes, it started on the 12th of May. It will end on the 17th of May. That's this weekend, 2026, the University of Ghana Sports Complex, Legon. That's the battleground where Africa's finest champions are going head-to-head in a thrilling track and field competition. You should see it and enjoy it. Now, come watch global stars like Beatrice Chebet, Toby Amusan, Joseph Fambule, Akani Simbene, Muzala, Samunkonga, and our very own Benjamin Azamati and Abdul Rashid Saminu. And this is going to be the speed you have been waiting for, the power you have been waiting for, the pride you have been waiting for. And this is Africa competing at its highest level. We were there for 4 decades, and now it's home. It's here in Ghana. Go support our own. The 24th Senior African Athletics Championships. Feel the heat. 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Be there, feel it, live it, and witness history. Feel the heat. And the gates are open. As I mentioned, it's free of charge. It's rain today. It's a Friday. Go there with your family and friends and enjoy some good fun. Now, Engineer Kwame Prempeh is my guest. He's a former deputy CEO of the Public Procurement Authority and is also an MPP National Organizer aspirant. Comrade A.A. Gafaru is a member of the Government's Communications Team. He's also a member of the NDC's National Communications Team. And Solomon Owusu is the Director of Communications of the United Party. They're in studio here with me. And gentlemen, welcome back and thank you very much indeed. Usually, I would have wished for you to hear some of the conversations that we have when we are off air and we are playing the commercials for you. But those ones are for studio consumption only. We will get onto the conversation of Professor Kwesi H. Prempeh, as H. Kwesi Prempeh, sorry, has presented the recommendations from the Constitutional Review Committee that was set up by the President to make sure. This will not be the first time we've had a committee of that nature, but the President has indicated that he is determined to make sure that this sees the light of day and some implementation. It would take some time, referendum, etc., if we have to touch some portions of the Constitution, especially the entrenched clauses. But here are some of the recommendations for the Presidency and the Executive. It says to extend the presidential term to 5 years instead of the 4 years and lower the minimum age from 40 to 30. So Professor H. Kwesi Prempeh and his committee said instead of 4 years, we should have 5 years. And then also the age of qualification should be reduced from 40 years, which is the present situation, to 30 years. So it means that if you turn 30, you are able to aspire to become president of the republic. And if their recommendations go through, you then will be president for a period of 5 years, not 4 years. Now, they also say that the president's salary and benefits should be taxable. And currently, you know that our presidents don't pay tax, but their salary and benefits should be taxable. That's what Professor Prempeh and his team are suggesting, that an independent body should be set up for the emoluments and not for us to have the ad hoc ones that we have at the end of every tenure. Now, relative to the presidency and the executive also, they said MPs cannot be ministers. Cap total number of ministers, including deputies, at 57. We know that President Mahama now is ruling with what, less than 60 ministers, about 50, 58, 57. So that's what they are suggesting, reiterating what is happening presently. But they say that the system where we have 50% of our ministers coming from Parliament should be a thing of the past. If you're a member of Parliament, be with the legislature. If you are a minister, be with the executive. You cannot be a member of the executive and the legislature at the same time. So MPs cannot be ministers. Also, they are recommending that we should allow criminal proceedings within 4 years of leaving office for personal acts. Now, this is for the president. You know that there is usually that, how do I put it? The clause that allows for the president to literally, indemnity clause, that is. That was the word I was looking for, indemnity clause. They say, well, you should, within 4 years, if there's something against you, should be dealt with. Now, legislative and electoral effectiveness, it is another portion of the report, and it says cap Parliament at 276 members. You know that our Parliament has had to go through an increasing number over time. We had 240 at some point. Before then, we had a lesser number, 140, and then we went to 270 and 275. In fact, we had 230. And, you know, they say cap it now at the present 276. That means that we will not have to create new constituencies. Yeah. And that also means that the present chamber will be fit for purpose, and we may not have to necessarily go on to get another chamber. Dual citizens by birth can contest parliamentary seats without renouncing other citizenship. It reminds me of Jachi Kwesim in the Asin North conversation and his Canadian citizenship. Well, legislative and electoral effectiveness. It talks about creating independent regulator for parties and campaign financing. Party financing is also key. They want it to be regulated. They want a certain provision made amendable by 75% parliamentary majority. That's semi-entrenched. Those are semi-entrenched clauses. Should be amendable by 75% of the parliamentary majority. And we'll go on to the next one. It said establish independent anti-corruption and ethics commission with prosecutorial powers in terms of accountability and judiciary. They also want the Supreme Court capped at 15 justices. Chief Justice serves single 10-year term. So if you're made Chief Justice, if their provisions, their recommendations go through, if you become a Chief Justice, you serve for a protected tenure of 10 years, and the total number at the Supreme Court should be 15 justices, not more, not less. But it could be less. Well, accountability and judiciary, strengthen asset declaration verification and allow unsealed records. You know that presently you declare your assets, it's sealed until there's an issue with it, that and that reports that some people put newspapers in an envelope and submit it and seal it as their assets. It says, well, we should be allowed to open those documents and check them. Local government and development, they elect MMDCs instead of presidential appointment. This was a promise made to us in 2016 for 2018. It has not seen the light of day because the politicians were divided among themselves as to whether it should be partisan or non-partisan, or whether it should be, by the electorate themselves. Well, he says that we should elect MMDCs. Also, increase district assembly common fund by up to 10% of national revenue. Currently, it's about 3% or so of total national revenue. And also, make national development plan binding, require 2/3 parliamentary approval. We presently have a 40-year national development plan, but it is not binding on anybody. NDC has their own plan. UP has their GTP. NDC has their own plan. CPP has their own plan. Everybody comes to the table with their own plan. They say, well, we should have one plan, one blueprint for everybody. In terms of rights, justice, and environment, it says abolish death penalty. That's one. Create ecocide offense to fight illegal mining. Also, add rights to food in custody, housing, and digital privacy. And then those are the ones that they're talking about here. In terms of natural resources management, public lands or resources vested in the people held in trust by the state. So public lands must be held in, by the state in trust for the people. Also, to allocate at least 3% of resources or revenue to local communities, and we're just talking about gold, oil, and the rest. 3% of it, if a natural resource is found in your community, 3% of that resource, in terms of the revenue that is generated from it, should be reserved for you. Yesterday, there was a cabinet meeting, Gafaru. What were the fallout, if you know? Share with us if you have any detail.
1: Johnny, thank you so much. First of all, I must say that it is every matured democracy. Mm-hmm. It is natural that people look into reviewing of constitution, mm-hmm. reviewing our laws, mm-hmm. in a sense that at any juncture, mm-hmm. there are new developments that calls for the need to look into what happened in the past or what is regulating state and our activities. And the call for review of the constitution has been there since its inception in 1992 and its implementation in 1993 January. Of course, there have been some major development when it comes to amendment. For instance, 1996, I am particularly aware that there was an amendment of the constitution where they established mm-hmm. the electoral commission to ensure that there's free and fair election.
0: Right.
1: So it's isolated the mm-hmm. electoral commission from having the executive having direct mm-hmm. control of their activities, and which I think is good, and it has mm-hmm. helped us also mm-hmm. in 1996. It also it was part of the reasons why they amended mm-hmm. to ensure they redevelop the procedures in parliament.
0: Mm-hmm.
1: So there's a need we look into the review. But I must say, as a party, NDC,
0: mm-hmm.
1: we birthed the 1992 constitution.
0: Mm.
1: We help in consolidating the 1992 constitution.
0: Mm.
1: And of course, there's a need for us to Sunrise be integral as far as the review is concerned, which has we have been consistent.
0: Mm.
1: When you look under President Rawlings, 1996, it happened. Under J. Kufuor,
0: mm-hmm.
1: yes, of course, there were calls, civil society, opposition mm-hmm. party,
0: mm-hmm.
1: academics, there were calls or there have been calls
0: mm-hmm.
1: by stakeholders to review parts of the constitution and also mm-hmm. people who are well educated as mm-hmm. far as our laws are concerned.
0: Mm-hmm.
1: But we didn't see any major attempts to review the constitution. And fast forward under Mills Mahama administration, mm-hmm. that's where we are aware of the Fiajo commission that was mm-hmm. constituted. Mm-hmm. And of course, they came out and did their review. Submitted it, but at a point it was stalled because there was a legal challenge.
0: Mm.
1: And fast forward, it seems the people have dragged their legs and it didn't happen. We didn't see the implementation. Even in 2012,
0: mm.
1: there was an implementation committee that was also set, but that also never saw the light of the day. Now, under President Akufo-Addo, the call still continued, even intensified because of what was happening.
0: Mm.
1: But unfortunately,
0: was happening?
1: We had a lot of, novel occurrences. For instance, hang parliament, how you are going to choose speaker.
0: Right.
1: At this juncture, what is going to happen? Mm-hmm. There was a lot of debate and uncertainty.
0: Mm-hmm.
1: And that even Sunrise intensified the call FM, for the us to review our morning. Constitution and the need for us to review the constitution.
0: That's okay. That's great.
1: We didn't see any major activity. Neither did he attempt to implement Albert Fiajo committee report, or did he commission a new, bring out a new committee? Now, under President Mahama, I see, like I said, we birthed the constitution. We need to ensure that we make it workable for the Ghanaian people. It was part of our campaign promise to ensure we see to it that the review happens. And that's why in early 2025, a committee was formed. And their report has been submitted. Government will look into it. A white paper would be issued. Those that they would accept, they would accept. Those that perhaps they see no need to accept it would also be stated in the white paper. Then those that are entrenched aspects of the clauses of the constitution would be sent for a referendum.
0: Mm.
1: So.

0: The NBA playoffs are underway, and now you can trade every game on Kalshi. 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Trade on anything.
1: I don't know whether it was out of fear that when they allow it, maybe a lot of people who are not affiliated to MPP may not win. I don't know. I don't know what informed it. But what matters is that they pull back as a result of the fact that we disagree that we shouldn't do the...
2: But if you look at our local governance structure, it is not supposed to be partisan. The whole local government structure that we have, the one that Professor Ahoy and his team, you know, it was not supposed to be partisan at all.
1: And we agree. Mm. We agree that it shouldn't. If we really need the, I mean, decentralization and development that we need outside party promises, but real development like the people, what the people in those communities so deserve and need, it should be depoliticized. But MPP disagree. Now, as part of where I disagree, I disagree that we should only cap parliament to 276 without talking about redemarcation of lands. Mm. Some of the
2: constituencies
1: are well more populated, and some are very large. For instance, Naliu Gamba constituency is very large. When you check the population and the land size can divide about five other constituencies in the northern aspect of the country.
2: Yeah, but in terms of the population, and even the land is big, but the population.
1: And even in terms of population, it can divide some constituencies by 3-4. Yet, it needs this one. If it doesn't need a new constituency, but it needs redemarcation, for instance, redemarcate it and let part of the constituency be part of UU, which is relatively smaller.
2: That's right.
1: Or Cherpony.
2: So the adjoining communities, their constituencies should have
1: redemarcation. So I should think that I agree that they should cap it, or even I would have said they should even reduce it. But even if they are not to add up and capping, they should talk about redemarcation and reduce the burden that some other people face.
2: Fair point, mate. Engineer Pepe, take a bite. Are you happy with the work so far done by Professor H. Pepe? What are your takeaways?
3: Well, I mean, Johnny, let me first start by addressing some misinformation that my brother here put out.
2: We don't have too much time, though, so.
3: Okay, yeah, a quick
2: so point. You are chopping your time.
3: Yeah, fair point, fair enough. You know, the fact that President Akufo-Addo, you know, has always wished for political parties to be involved in local elections. And that is why we needed to do the referendum, right? So, yes, he promised that we should be electing our MMDCs. But at the same time, it has been his wish that whilst we are electing MMDCs, we should allow the political parties to be involved.
2: That was not what he told us in opposition. No, I followed him when he was in opposition.
3: Yes, he said we are going to make it elected, but he didn't tell you how.
2: No, he said he said you
3: will going to elect, allow you to elect.
2: He said you will elect your MMDCs.
3: Yes.
2: And then when they came to power in 2017, I remember Haji Ali Mamama was the first minister for local government.
3: Yes, she was.
2: She's a lawyer. She met the press and made it very, very clear. There was at no point that you during elect. The conversations, was there any politicization of the thing?
3: I'm not saying he didn't promise to allow him to elect, right? But there was no instance that he said that he explicitly, you know, made mention that political parties should not be involved in local
2: elections. But his minister for local, that's what I'm saying.
3: She said it shouldn't be.
2: It was after that meeting when she met MMDCs and said.
3: So it's after when you saw the details of the promise.
2: Hold on. I'm saying that President Akufo-Addo in opposition promised us that we'll vote for our MMDCs. When power was given to him, I remember that in his first term, he would call Solomon Owusu, you stand by his side. He would mention your credentials and say why he's taking you to a certain ministry. I can play that tape for you.
3: Yes,
2: what he said about Haji Ali Mamahama. He reiterated that. Haji Ali Mamahama subsequently met the press in a closed door meeting, and the politicization never came up. It was after that meeting, in fact, that when they finished the meeting with that, they met the MMDCs and said, we know those of you involved in Galamsey.
3: Yeah, I remember.
2: And that, yes.
3: Johnny,
2: I have a fine chronology and a fine remembrance of
3: misunderstanding what I'm saying.
2: So at what point did that politicization come into the conversation? Because the first thing that was sent, proposal that was sent to parliament, did not have any politization in it.
3: What I'm saying is that when they got to the implementation of it, that is where this kind of, okay, how do you want it done? That's where the politicization came in. Now,

0: You see,
1: but you don't go and tell a woman that I love you, I'll marry you, and then when it's time to marry, you say, well, I'll marry you on condition that.
0: Oh, but if I tell you, if a woman tells you they love you and they marry you,
1: No, women don't marry men. Men marry women.
0: Oh, of course, they will allow you to marry them.
1: Uh-huh.
0: And then all of a sudden, you are getting married, and you don't have a house, you don't have this, you can't provide for her. They can also decide not to come along. But anyway, you have beside the point. You see, allowing political parties to be involved in local election. Do you know who it will benefit?
1: No,
0: the smaller parties.
1: Oh, okay. Yes. I see. Why do you say that?
0: When I see the smaller parties talking against it, I just laugh.
1: Your party.
0: The parties with no representation.
2: Are you referring to any
0: parties with no representation in parliament.
2: Oh, okay.
1: So you understand it now?
0: Yeah,
1: okay.
0: I've changed my words.
2: Oh, okay.
1: He has re-engineered his words.
2: He's an engineer.
0: No, Johnny. Why I say that, I grew up partly in the Netherlands, right? And then you can have smaller parties,
1: closer to Schiphol.
0: Okay. I live about 25 minutes from Schiphol.
1: That's fine.
0: So you have smaller parties who have a small base who can make a difference.
1: Of course.
0: Right. Now, in our dispensation now, smaller parties cannot make any difference.
1: Mm-hmm.
0: Because no matter how much percent they get, if they don't cross the bar to get to parliament, they become, they die off.
1: Mm.
0: Because you can't maintain that you don't go to parliament.
1: Yeah.
0: When we started the 1992 constitution, there were other parties in parliament.
1: NCP.
0: But at the particular moment, virtually they've all gone.
1: Mm.
0: Now, what happened with localization of political parties is the fact that certain parties can have a stronghold elsewhere.
1: Mm-hmm.
0: And because they have a stronghold elsewhere, they can build upon it. And I can take them to parliament.
1: Mm.
0: If you are able to elect an MMDC from political party, and they do well locally, there's a chance for them to get a seat in parliament. Now, what will happen in the long run is that you will have these political parties here and there, right? And then in parliament, it will get to a point that you need more than one political party to form a majority. And that is where we get to a point where the winner takes all will reduce.
1: Mm-hmm.
0: So that's why I still believe that we should allow the political parties to be involved locally. Because whether we like it or not, as we speak now, though it's not official, we know they are involved.
1: Mm.
0: So why must we hide it? Right. So as for that one, Johnny, I think we should rethink that.
1: Okay.
0: And look at the bigger goal, the long term. It's actually going to strengthen our democracy.
1: Mm. What do you think of the 30-year age for your being qualified to become president?
0: I don't know. You see, there are certain countries where very young people have come to power and they've done well.
1: Macron.
0: Exactly. Mm. Macron. And I think in Senegal...
1: Senegal as well, yes, yes.
0: So I don't think we should just...
1: In fact, even our country, Jerry Rawlings and...
0: So there are situations where young people have done well when they came to power. So I don't think it matters much. If they're allowed, for me, it's okay.
1: Okay.
0: All right.
1: Solo?
2: Yes, so...
1: What is this constitution? We don't have too much time. We have taken a constitution.
2: We have expended a lot of money in the past. You know, because of your Jews committee, we expended about $6.3 million.
1: Mm-hmm.
2: Then Nana Akufo-Addo came, Kasati's committee, about 4 million Ghana. Ephraim Payne, group 2, we would have expended something. So it's time to implement the various recommendations that are captured. For instance, the alignment of our policies with the national
1: development plan
2: is key. It's key. We cannot just have political parties come and then throw everything under the bus that we have a different vision. It's the same vision that led us into the construction of a whole.
1: Oh, come on. That was a promise to God. It was not a vision.
2: Even the promise that it was captured in their manifesto.
1: Mm.
2: You understand?
1: That what? Which promise?
2: To be electing MMDC.
0: So if you were an engineer, you would have known that is not a hole. But anyway, carry on.
2: Oh, but what is it? You see that how they deceive your minds? That is not a hole.
0: If you are an engineer,
2: how can you convince?
0: You won't call it a hole.
1: There's work.
2: The difference between a hole and what is there?
1: There's work that has gone. Yeah. Concrete and
2: the hole.
1: And mats and columns.
0: A lot of and mats that have gone into the been foundation. Of
2: what? There is no foundation. It's a hole. Don't let any engineer
0: deceive. Have you been
2: there? I've been there.
0: And there's a hole.
2: That is why I go to church every first of December.
1: Will you go there to do your crossover?
2: Yes, that's what I did. Every since they constructed that hole, every 31st
3: have made it a duty.
0: Then we'll build this one. We'll build this
3: because that is where Nana Akufo-Addo has told us that we must be churching.
1: Okay, let's make progress.
3: So what I'm saying is that we must align our various policies with the national vision. We must have a national agenda so that when you come, you would not be doing anything otherwise of what all of us have. Again, I also disagree with Gafaro that the 276 members of parliament, they must take a second look. In fact, they must even reduce it.
1: No, he didn't say that we must take a second look. He said he doesn't disagree with the capping to keep it at 275.
3: Yeah.
1: What he's saying is that some of the constituencies are too big in terms of the land size.
3: So he disagrees.
1: So some of them, should be, if you like, demarcated.
3: So
1: like
3: you
1: have,
3: it.
1: So like you had back in the day when you had Okankwe North and Okankwe South.
3: Yes.
1: They found space in between and created Okankwe Central. But he's saying that don't add. Just expand the constituency to encapsulate the boundaries should be extended, expanded.
0: But, so but I think they are already, it's already, you know, there's already part of the
1: area. Yeah.
3: Oh, then I got you wrong. No.
1: That's not what
3: I
1: he
3: said. Believe
1: he said we should not add.
3: Even when we started, you know, the constitution makes provision for 100, minimum 140.
1: Yes.
3: I even believe that it's on the higher side.
1: That's how we started. We started from 140.
3: We must reduce it. We are only creating unnecessary bureaucracies, unnecessary government expenditure for individuals who are barely contributing to the development of our country.
1: Oh, that's not fair to the MPs. That's not fair to the MPs. The MPs work a lot. They read a lot.
3: As we speak,
1: they debate.
3: One is a Hague. As we speak, FBI is in town. One is a Hague. You see, sometimes some of these mass production, I mean, quality is better than quantity. They are making laws. It's not about you going there and saying, or so. You understand? So I believe that the number 276, it must even be reduced so that we get the quality. Again, I agree with them that we must separate parliamentary duties from those that want to be
1: executive
3: ministers. You see, the incidents of 1969, people misunderstood it. As a matter of fact, the budget that was presented by Jebekwe was actually passed. They had disagreements with the budget. They said, government, go back and do a good job. They misunderstood it to mean that because the parliamentarians were not ministers, they were kicking against the budget. If you want to be a legislator, go and perform that role. I come back to our last person that if you implement this, we will only have genuine people who want to be parliamentarians go to parliament.
1: It has never made sense to me that you have the leader of government business and the minister of parliamentary affairs sitting in cabinet. He discusses the thing and brings the thing, come to join you here as majority leader, and he's helping you to debate. So he's Ebusuapenyi here, Ebusuapenyi there.
3: So that one is key.
1: It's never made sense to me.
3: It's crucial, and I believe that we must implement it.
4: Separation of power.
3: Absolutely. You understand? But overall, I believe that the president, I think, is learning something from what happened to him when he took over from Professor Mays of blessed memory. You know, when he came, the Fiajo's report was ready. He couldn't implement it. This time around, we must make it the last stop, that we implement what we recommended, those doable ones. And some of them, I disagree. We were going to it very well. The LGBTQ, they found a way. I was thinking it to be captured. We must go there and take it out. We must not leave any room, any ambiguity in terms of promoting this LGBTQ nonsense.
1: But do you have a law, or we should put in the constitution?
3: Constitution is so clear. This young man, we are talking about age limit. The young man in Senegal, he came against all odds. He has signed LGBTQ, you can't go to Senegal and do that nonsense. We have been talking about the fact that, when we do that, it would prevent us from getting foreign direct investment. Between Ghana and the UAE, which of these countries get more direct foreign investors? Is it not the UAE? But go to UAE and go and behave with LGBTQ then. You will run away. So that is not the case. We must man up. Else, this country called Ghana, you will not have an identity.
1: It is not possible for this government to see a constitution done completely, or am I wrong?
3: No, but I mean, this is an amendment. You're not overhauling the entire constitution.
1: Right.
3: It's an amendment of...
1: But then referendum, conversations...
3: Oh, yes, I mean, it will come back to
0: it. Depends how much they want to adopt.
1: Exactly.
0: But so if it's a few, then they might...
3: But we can prioritize it. Yeah. For instance, separation of powers is very key. The experience of the past has shown us that if you continue on this tangent, a lot of people go to parliament with the view that they will be made ministers.
1: Right.
3: As the constitution says, appoint majority from where? Parliament. So you see that as an opportunity.
4: But the 5 year term, me, I don't believe.
1: You don't want the 5 year term.
4: Been having Akufo-Addo as a president.
3: That would have been.
1: Oh,
3: nice.
1: Come on, please. So, come be on. Careful.
0: How is that?
5: No.
0: You see,
3: we would have had a hell of a
1: time. I don't think the 5 year term is about personalities.
3: No, it's about personalities. But you see,
4: if you get the wrong president,
3: to have the 5 years,
0: Akufo-Addo will be vindicated. Posterity will be kind on Akufo-Addo. I'm telling you.
1: Are we?
0: Oh, he will be. I'm telling you.
3: Posterity anywhere under the sun.
0: If it wasn't for him, that 18 tons of gold, that 18 tons of gold, they wouldn't have sold it.
3: 7 million comparable money, dollars.
0: If you don't understand, you just
3: stop. Posterity. That posterity will be a fake posterity. That posterity will never be allowed in this country.
0: Implementing the free SHS and allowing the children of charcoal seller.
3: Why didn't they implement it?
1: Yes, sir.
0: Let's mark this day.
1: It's easy for us to mark this day because this 15th of May, 1979, there was an incident. So it's easy to mark this day.
3: Look, my mouth.
1: But we are already in posterity.
3: Anyway, President Akufo-Addo himself knows that he did not do
1: well. Oh, come on.
0: He was one of the best.
5: He would tell us that prophesy that another leader will come and take us out of the hands.
1: You are lucky to have had him. He said you are lucky to have had him. President
5: Akufo-Addo.
0: He prophesied that another leader will come and take us out of the hands. Did Akufo-Addo call the war in Iraq?
3: Somebody who gave elderly people haircut, killed people by virtue of the action.
0: Come on, as we speak, cocoa farmers are dying. As we speak, cocoa farms are dying.
1: I thank you. I thank you very much.
0: Cocoa farmers are dying.
1: Engineer Kwame Prempe is a member of the MPP's national communication team. He is also an MPP national organizer aspirant. A.A. Gafaro is a member of the NDC's communications team. And Solomon Owusu is the director of communications of the United Party. Thank you very much, gentlemen, indeed, for joining us here on the Big Conference.
6: Tema Post Director says, as you say hi to you.
1: Lawyer Zuma.
6: Yes.
1: Oh, Lawyer Zuma. Tell Lawyer Zuma I miss him. And then this PA as well. Good morning, Council. And Abolo Common Sense. Good morning to you, Maestro. Alaji Peteti, Alaji Rauf. And Alaji Akondo, good morning to you. It's now time for birthdays for us to check out.

And it's now time for birthdays before we check out. It's a cold, wet morning on a Friday morning. Let's wish a few people happy birthday, shall we?

0: And a happy birthday to a brother, a friend, a comrade, and a trusted warrior, WO1 Abankwam Eric. WO1 Abankwam Eric of the Ghana Military Police Bema Camp. It's your birthday today, gentlemen. Happy, happy birthday to you. Live long and prosper in good health. We wish you all the peace and joy that you can find with all the money that comes along with it. WO1 Eric Abankwam. Happy, happy birthday to you, Rikus. Also, a happy birthday. This is from CS Glam and Abla Kafui. Happy birthday to Ms. Lee. Wishing you a day filled with love, laughter, and happiness. May this year bring you success and good health and countless blessings. Keep shining and enjoy your special day. Happy, happy birthday. Hey, the dress is shining, pal. Also, a happy birthday to Gail Day-Day Tay, Madi. Cheers to new chapter of greatness. This from Ellie. Happy, happy birthday to you. Also, happy birthday to a lovely mother, Selina Anyidoho. Happy birthday to you, mom. This is from Abolo, Mr. Common Sense. He wishes you a happy birthday. Oh, Abolo, your mom. Abolo, you have to organize a party for mommy today. Happy, happy 80th birthday also to the very Reverend Benjamin Tete Ofoi. Benjamin Tetel, for you are 80 years today, Osofo. Happy birthday to you. This is from your wife, Regina, the children, especially Eben, Tay Mensa, and from Media General. We wish you a happy, happy birthday. Well, it looks like the late T. Mensa. Happy birthday also to Efia Coded, wishing you long life and good health. This is from Fred. If you are coded, you took the photo in the dark. If you are coded indeed. Also, happy birthday to DJ Spicy, Okocha Park. La, this is from Vasco and Gacho. Also to you, Madame Esther Marfo of La Justice Olenu School. Happy birthday. This is from Mosho. And it's your birthday. Happy birthday. If it's your birthday as well today, happy birthday. My name is Johnny Hughes. On behalf of the team, thank you very much indeed for joining us. We'll see you on Monday to do it all over again as if we never went away. And you know that if you can think it and your heart can believe it, you can achieve it. Hajia Noura is here wearing some beautiful, beautiful nothing pride. She's wearing it. And we are happy to have you. Hajia, good morning to you.
1: Good morning, John.
0: Fa, let me say Dasuba.
1: Nah, Dasuba.
0: Kaola.
1: Alafi.
0: Tumabiola.
1: Alafi.
0: Ah, this so. We'll see you tomorrow. No, Monday, sure.

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1: 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Coming up shortly, Accra High Court admits into evidence documents indicating email correspondence regarding payments for the cybersecurity defense system for the national security. We have these and some other stories shortly. Now, the National Labour Commission has directed striking staff of the Public Services Workers Union of the National Identification Authority to immediately call off their strike. At a meeting on Thursday, the Commission further directed the Fair Wages and Salaries Commission to ensure that the implementation of migration of staff currently pending at the Finance Ministry by the end of May 2026. On Wednesday, the NIA workers laid down their tools over the working condition and lack of implementation of the migration, which has lingered on for more than 24 months. The NLC has subsequently adjourned the case to June 4 for final reporting on the case. Meanwhile, the Accra High Court has admitted into evidence documents indicating email correspondence regarding payments for the cybersecurity defense system for the national security, and lawyers of the former National Signals Bureau Director, Kwabena Edubuahene, sought to establish that contrary to the allegations of theft, their clients issued a request from the BNT Communications bank account for payments to be made. Lord Iduasari reports.
2: During cross-examination of the third prosecution witness, Mildred Donko, lead counsel for Kwabena Edubuahene asked the witness about the instructions pertaining the transfer request for payment of the cybersecurity defense software. Mildred told the court that Israeli company ISC International Holdings was the beneficiary of the transfer request for payment, adding that over $1.7 million was transferred from the BNC Communications Bureau account. However, when asked whether she knew about the CD equivalent of the money, which translated to over 9.5 million Ghana CDs, the prosecution witness noted that she was unaware of the conversion rates. Further breaking down transactions made at the UMB Bank in relation to the case, Mildred told the court that a sum of 7.215 million CDs was also moved from the BNC Communications account into the personal account of the former National Signals Bureau director. Again, she explained that another 7.2 million CDs was made into the accounts of the coordinator of the national security. Lead counsel for the accused persons, Samuel Atachia, spoke after the proceedings on Thursday.
3: All that we are asking for, that we'll be able to put our cases across via their own elected witnesses to the account.
1: Meanwhile, the national executives of the opposition New Patriotic Party on Thursday managed to secure the release of a social media commentator, Nana Adunyame. The party's national leadership, accompanied by sympathizers, arrived at the Accra Regional Police Command to show support for the social media activists. Nana Adunyame was reportedly invited by the Criminal Investigations Department, CID, over comments that he is alleged to have made about the Kruntihene of Achim Asum, Nana Buedi Ampuni Abudade III. He is a former member of parliament for Tema East, Titus Glover, condemning the arrest.
4: I want to tell the IGP that no, I've known him for the past years. He shouldn't allow politics to soil his office. But what my party is doing is right. We will do any manner of things that will protect the sanctity of this constitution. The spirit of the NDP can never be thrown away. I am coming for national organizer. I can assure President Mahama, it's not going to get easy. Because we will not sit down for them to meet our people, for them to do anything as what they like. So we should be very careful. So it is right that they went to the police and let the police know. Sometimes the police are in a fix. They don't know what to do. But it is important that we let them know that the actions that they are doing, it is unlawful. If you want to arrest, arrest everybody. Why do you take sides? And President Mahama is comfortable in the Jubilee House.
1: Meanwhile, a member of the National Democratic Congress communications team, Delali Sewukpo, said there's no truth in the MPP's claims. Let's listen.
5: If I want to detail you, the ordeal that members of the NDC went through during the era of President Nana Addo-Dankwa Akufo-Addo, you can give me a whole day and I'll give you a litany of how NDC members were subjected to torture, true humiliation during the era of the NPP, when Nana Addo-Dankwa Akufo-Addo was the president of the Republic of Ghana. Abronye was arrested. for threatening a judge, the same group of people who criticized President John Dramani Mahama when he pardoned the Muntie Three, when they were incarcerated, when they were convicted. The same group of people think they have the moral high ground to criticize for the arrest and the detention of Abronye.
1: That's it for the news update right here on 92.7 FM. I am Noura Mohammed. Coming up next is Three Lounge with Isidwa Afinyi. 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

0: Weather forecast a bit nippy ahead. Starving in a storm, how fit see ahead. Weather forecast a bit nippy ahead. Beggars can't choose, but be picky instead. 9 to 5 blues, kick me, I'm dead.
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It's a rainy morning, the one that will want you staying just under your blankets, not going anywhere. But it's a Friday edition of Three Lounge right here on 92.7. I'm Isidua Afin. You're bringing you great conversations, good music, because DJ Phil is on the ones and twos, and so we are guaranteed of excellent music choices today. And so I don't know if you're in traffic, if you're getting ready for work, know that I'm your companion for today. Thank you for choosing Three Lounge right here on 92.7. Like I said, great, great music. But I do have a tip for you today. It's our daily pep whole month tip. And so I want you to romanticize your rest, all right? Not every free moment must become productivity, all right? And so you have to romanticize it, rest without feeling guilty about it at all. That could mean it's sleeping earlier, ordering food instead of cooking, saying no to plans, taking a slow evening walk. Listen, you don't know that you have to earn your rest by suffering. You don't have to suffer at all for rest. And so take a moment, because you deserve it. You've worked through and through Monday to Friday. And so we're bringing you the warmth that the morning is offering right here on radio. So stay with us. Don't go nowhere.

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0: DJ Phil got the energy on point. I mean, we are grooving. He's got all the songs that you need to enjoy your day with. And I hope you're enjoying all the music that we are playing right about now. But before we continue, let's take a quick breather. We'll be back with more. If I don't get set, from to her that in
1: the Ghana, get ready for the Ultimate Athletics Showdown, the 24th Senior African Athletics Championship. Witness world champions across the continent compete in thrilling track and field events like Kenya's Beatrice Chebet and Faith Kipyegon, Nigeria's Toby Amusa, Botswana's Colin Kebinachipi, Liberia's Joseph Fambling, South Africa's Akani Simbini, Zambia's Muzala Somokunga, and our very own Benjamin Azamati and Saminu Abdul Rashid. Don't miss the excitement from the 12th to the 17th of May 2026. At the University of Ghana Sports Complex, Legon. Senior Africa Athletics Championship.

0: The NBA playoffs are underway, and now you can trade every game on Kalshi. You can also trade on who wins each series, the conference finals, and the championship. San Antonio is currently trading at 19% to win it all, meaning a $100 trade pays out over $500 if they take the title. On Kalshi, you're trading against other people in a live market. No house, no odds makers. And as odds move, you can buy in or out anytime throughout the postseason. For a limited time, download the Kalshi app and use code PASS to get $10 when you trade $10. K-A-L-S-H-I. 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Trade on anything.
1: For lack of a better word, I mean, following all these repeated arrests of Ghanaians involved in these scams, could it lead to diplomatic or financial restrictions on the country going forward?
2: No, what it rather does is that when it comes to nation, the rating of Ghana from financial crime point of view or from money laundering point of view by FATF, Financial Action Task Force, with headquarters in France, we might have challenges with that. And they may downgrade it, or they may review our rating schemes. And that has a number of implications that goes way beyond diplomacy. It has nothing to do with diplomacy anyway, but it has everything to do with financial transactions and international businesses coming into your country.
1: Mr. Akumado, now let's talk about some steps Ghana can, the authorities can take to curb the rise in...
2: Mm-hmm. Prosecute criminals, confiscate their assets. One of the things we don't do properly is to confiscate the assets of the criminals. We call it proceeds from crime, and it has always been a problem for us. So if we don't investigate it, we don't prosecute a criminal, they will continue to do it, particularly if we don't confiscate the crimes, the proceeds they use in getting some of these properties. Until we are able to do so, we'll have problems.
1: Thank you so much, Mr. Akumado, for joining us this afternoon. And that was Richard Akumado. He's a fraud and security analyst. Now, moving on to some other stories, as the European Union ambassador to Ghana says efforts towards the fight against illegal mining, popularly known as galamsey, is not sustainable without long-term regulations and strict enforcement measures. The EU ambassador spoke about a fact-finding solution and mission with his delegation to part of the Itiwa Forest Range and communities affected by illegal mining activities in the Ebwakwa South Municipality of the Eastern Region. Let's take a listen to the EU ambassador's thoughts on the growing concern over irresponsible mining and its environmental impact.

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1: Our stance is that what we are seeing today is definitely not sustainable. We know that there are problems with enforcing also this framework which has been laid down. And today we have seen or partly understood why. We can see whole communities benefiting from Galamsey, but in the short term. We have also seen, and we can see here around ourselves, the effects it has on nature. And on top of what we can see, we know that it's polluting the water bodies. 65% of the water bodies in Ghana are now polluted due to Galamsey. I think to address a complex issue like Galamsey, we need to think long term. We need to think sustainability, we need to have regulation, and we need to have enforcement of the regulation. It requires a lot of resources to do that, but now is a good time. Gold prices are high. We can have a regulated exploration of gold and still make a profit. So the EU is doing a multitude of things in Ghana. We are partnering in Ghana in a series of areas, certainly in development cooperation, also in security and defense, and we are very willing to partner with Ghana on the Galamsey file also.
2: That was the European Union's ambassador to Ghana, Rune Skinback, there sharing some thought on illegal mining as his delegation visited the Itiwa Forest and some communities affected by illegal mining. We'll be joined shortly by our Eastern Regional Correspondent, Yvonne Ikwe. Yvonne, thank you so much for joining us today. You were on the tour with the European ambassador. Tell us more.
3: Well, as you think, the

0: commission has concluded its mission of fact finding and the part of the Tiwa Range Forest and then communities in the Ibuakwa South Municipality. Specifically, they wanted to understand exactly what is causing the many or the several lands that are being destructed and exactly what communities are being affected. Now, from the EU's point of view, they believe that in as much as in the short term, communities and people who are involved in the illegal or irresponsible mining are having some benefit. In the long term, its impact on the environment and water bodies is something government must deal with. It did acknowledge that government per its policy and use of force by NIMOS and the municipal security forces, it is quite doing an effort to commit itself to stop it. But that is not sustainable. They are hoping that from now on until some time that governments have, it would be able to resolve the situation by enforcing regulations and then ensuring that we're protecting the environment. As we speak, quite a large area has been destroyed. We do know that this is not an issue that began now. It began several years ago. What is worrying is that we're having several of the water bodies and then huge land size being affected. Critically is the Tiwa Range Forest, which produces water for people in the eastern and greater Accra regions, over 4 million. If we lose that particular forest, it means that we've lost quite food production. We're going to lose access to water. And that is a rippling effect of the Galamsey issue that we all may be devastated by.
1: Right. You were there in person with the ambassador. Paint a vivid picture of how the problem of illegal mining is in that area.
0: Well, for what I saw, for what my very eyes did see, it's an alarming situation. People are mining disregard of whatever laws we're having in this country. Private developers would soon lose their houses or land to these illegal miners. We know that some senior high school in the next 5 or 10 years may not be able to coexist in that environment because already 300 meters away, you could see inside excavators mining. Already, communities have lost their access to water. Farmlands are gone and people are still mining. Right by the stretch of the road, we'll see people mining. And so we've moved from, perhaps I should say, from the alarming or devastating issue, overwhelming, I should say. Again, people in that area cannot have access to water as I speak. The Tiwa water treatment plant has only been working for the past 9 months. And so this is how devastating it is for the people in that particular area, actually in Ibuakwa South Municipality. It is not only this municipality. Perhaps it is the target municipality that the EU was doing its fact-finding mission. But across the eastern region, several of the districts and municipalities are having this impact of the illegal mining as well, part on the wide stretch. In as much as we're seeing NIMOS have some arrests made, unfortunately, those arrests do not end up into anything meaningful to deter people from engaging in it. And so we're seeing people still engaging in illegal and irresponsible mining activity.
1: Thank you so much, Yvonne. And that was Yvonne Nikwe. She's our Eastern Regional Correspondent, bringing us some updates there. Now, still on illegal mining, the National Anti-Illegal Mining Operations Secretariat has arrested three nationals for engaging in illegal mining activities and polluting the Tana River during a ravine operation in the Amin Feed West district of the Western Region. The operation, conducted jointly by the Blue Water Guards, targeted illegal mining activities along the river. The suspect identifies as Ding Jung, age 37, Ding Bing Hua, age 50, were arrested at Uforikrom after operatives encountered miners using Shanfang machines mounted on a floating platform on the Tana River. Several other illegal miners reportedly fled the scene on seeing the task force. In a statement, NIMO said the three suspects were actively overseeing mining operations at the site and have since been handed over to the Ghana Immigration Service Enforcement Unit in Accra for further action. The task force also retrieved a pump action gun, 12 cartridges, and a Toyota Hilux pickup with registration number GS528822. The statement noted that illegal mining activities had severely polluted the Tana River, destroyed farmlands, and significantly reduced the debt of the river. More than 20 Shanfang machines, together with pipelines and makeshift structures, were found at the site, were destroyed during the operation. NIMO says it remains committed to clamping down on illegal mining activities along the country's waterways and has warned offenders to comply with responsible mining regulations or face sanctions. Now, away from illegal mining to the court now, as drama unfolded at the High Court when the first defense witness mounted the witness box to testify in favor of the former NPP Ashanti Regional Chairman, Bernard Ntribuasiako, popularly referred to as Chairman Wuntumi. Wisdom Edem Gumashi, a mining engineer by profession, had to be taken back several details in his sworn statement after the court admitted into evidence. My colleague Lord Edwasari reports.
2: During cross-examination by Deputy Attorney General Dr. Justice Shremsai, it emerged that the witnesses' academic qualifications and educational history were contradictory. For example, when asked about his age, Edem Gumashi told the court that he was born in April 1993. His witness statement cited 1998 as the year he obtained his first degree. The Deputy Attorney General, bemused by the development, again pointed to another inconsistency in which the witness statement averred that the mining engineer obtained his master's degree from the Kwame Nkrumah University of Science and Technology, but insisted that the degrees were actually awarded by the University of Mines and Technology and the University of Ghana. When questioned about the inconsistencies, Edem Gumashi admitted the errors, but maintained that they were the results of mistakes and typographical omissions in the statement. Presiding Judge Audrey Kokuvite directed the witness to make the corrections so the court could update the records. Proceeding with his testimony, the mining engineer indicated that verbal permission cannot amount to the assignment of mineral rights under Ghana's mining laws. Citing the Mining Act 703, Wuntumi's first witness held that assignment of a mineral right, among other things, involves a documented written approval from the lands minister, which he maintained was missing after reviewing the charge sheet, facts of the case, and the ruling of the High Court. Gumashi further explained that permitting the individual to do a reclamation exercise on the mining concession as was done by Wuntumi did not constitute a transfer or assignment of a Akonta Mining's lease. But Deputy Attorney General Shremsai suggested to the witness that he had no expertise in law, noting that his interpretation and expert opinion on the matter were not properly grounded. Andy Apiakubi, lead counsel for Chairman Wuntumi, sought to bring clarity on the issues of inconsistencies in the witness statement.
3: Our secretariat engages in a lot of typing of witness statements. I suspect that in the course of the typing, the important dates of the previous witnesses into the witness statement. But these were just typos, they're not consequential to the subject matter.
2: Chairman Wuntumi and his company, Akonta Mining, have been charged with assigning mineral rights without authorization and facilitating illegal mining at Samraboy in the Western Region. They have pleaded not guilty and are on bail. A third accused person remains at large.
1: That was a report of my colleague, Lord Edwasar. This is still the midday news here on 3FM 92.7. Now to some other stories. As residents of Etuna in the Jama South District of the Bono Region are mounting strong resistance against plans by the Ghana Geological Service Authority and Gold Board to undertake gold prospecting activities in their community. The residents say they will do everything in their power to stop any attempt to explore for gold on their lands, insisting that mining activities could destroy their farmlands and livelihoods. A report by Claude Kumi Ibisa.
4: Community leaders and youth of Atuna have expressed their deep-rooted concerns following a visit from representatives of Gold Board and Ghana Geological Survey Authority, who revealed plans to commence gold prospecting activities in the area. This announcement has ignited fierce opposition among residents who fear that mining operations could severely disrupt their traditional farming practices and threaten their livelihoods. Local leaders and passionate youth activists rallied together to convey their grievances, stressing potential dangers posed by the proposed mining activities. Some youth have even pledged to risk their lives in a bid to prevent any prospecting effects. They came to our community to inform us that they want to survey our land to determine the minerals in it. But all we are saying is we will not allow that to happen here in Atuna.
5: So we are ever prepared. We have expressed our concern today. Say, we don't want it.
4: The chief of Atuna, Nana Apiakubi Abebio, expressed commitment to defending their land and way of life.
6: Yam Kwajisika, M Free Abanoho, and I go to Nibiaho.
4: I will not trade our land for money from either government or anyone for gold. I reiterate my commitment that no one loves this land than myself. The land is mine. Should I watch it destroyed? So I agree with my people. We will not accept it. As tensions rise, the community is rallying together, organizing meetings and mobilizing efforts to ensure their voices are heard.
1: That was a report from my colleague Claude Kumi Ebisa. We're taking you up north now, where the Member of Parliament for the Apio-Kusogu constituency and the Minister for Energy and Green Transition, John Abdullahi Jinapor, has described the National Chairman of the National Democratic Congress, Johnson Asiedu Nketia, as the beacon behind the party's victory in the 2024 general elections. Speaking during the Chairman's thank you tour in the constituency, John Jinapor commended Mr. Asiedu Nketia for his leadership, guidance and support throughout the electioneering period, which he contributed significantly to NDC's return to power. He noted that despite the electoral victory, the constituency continues to face major developmental challenges, particularly the lack of water in the community. We'll go on to the phone lines now and speak to my colleague Christopher Amako, who has been following this development and brings us updates from the day two of the tour. Christopher, good afternoon. Thank you so much for joining us. We understand it's day two of Chairman Asiedu Nketia's tour of the Savannah region. What can you report?
7: Yes, so I must say that the chairman earlier today visited the palace of the Yagbonwura, that is the Japa Palace, to formally thank him and the good people of the Savannah region for the support they gave the NDC during the 2024 general elections. For the chairman, he believes that the traditional authorities, party supporters and all communities contributed to the victory of the NDC in the 2024 general election. He's been telling the people that the Savannah region is the home region of the president, and that like other regions, they will not be left out in the developmental agenda of government. The member of parliament for the Yapi-Kosovo constituency, who doubles as the energy minister, John Jinapor, has been eulogizing the NDC party chairman for his contribution to the party's victory in the 2024 general elections. Let's take a listen to the minister and what he's been saying.
8: NDC there, they be the first, always, every time they be the first. Ezu, Yedikai, the person made it and check a CMA party chairman. Samukaya, 2020, Obaha ever support you make a CMA. 2024, or sign Baha ever support you me. Na minia na un powi na upe die the chairman ya mawako abake siapa ba ya pekosoko constituency. It is the biggest constituency in Savannah region. It has the highest number of voters in Savannah region. It is all we need ya pekosoko a na as a presidential need there o ko plaster house na DC akasa ye major problem e wo bu peha e ensuo ensuo ye major problem na me se mo go se once am ye mo MP minister 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The mess remo, me babucho, munya abutre, emma abanwe. Ye ba ye, ye nyenya 2 years ago. Ye nimse mupe juma, ye nimse mupe business. A few way, miyame yisika, ye to fertilizer, 2,000 bucks. Condemn 2,000 bucks. We decide 2,000 bucks. Yeah, they map farmers. No, no, they are farmers. Ezu, into your papucho. We need to try my party, no.
1: And that was the Member of Parliament for Yapiokusogu, the John Abdullahi Jinapo. Christopher, and we understand that Asudin Ketia has also been on the tour. What has he been telling the people of the region?
7: Yes, so since yesterday, he's been visiting some palaces and engaging party supporters in the constituencies he has visited. He's so far visited the Salaga South, Salaga North, Daboya, Mankarigu, Yape Kusogo. Today, he's in the Damongo constituency. He'll be going to the Solatuna Kauba constituency. Then he'll wrap it all up in the Bole constituency. And he's been reassuring the people that the NDC government will deliver and that the Savannah region will not be left out. He's also indicated to party supporters who may feel aggrieved over appointments that they should calm down. The party will look into getting more opportunities for the youth of the country, of which the party supporters are also inclusive. Let's take a listen to what he's been saying.
9: To enter the town. So let's watch and see that and pray that President Mahama will deliver on these things. And those of us who help the party to come to power, you will not be forgotten about. The longer we stay in power, the better the chances of everybody realizing their expectation. But if we just get out of frustration and begin attacking our own government, begin running down our government, the rest of Ghanaians will say that even those who brought the government are complaining. So they also join you, and then you work to remove your own government. So whatever you are looking for, which you cannot get now under President Mahama, trust me, you can never get it under Dr. Bawumia.
1: Was the NDC's national chairman Johnson Asiedu Nketia there. That brings us to the end of Midday News here on 3FM 92.7. 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I am Enyunam Haliga. 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

0: now time for Business Daily on 3FM 92.7. Coming up this afternoon, Cocoa Board to launch $1 billion local cocoa bond overhaul as the sector tries to repay its 30-year-old financial model. Also, the Ghana Revenue Authority partners Chief Imam to educate Muslim business community on new modified tax scheme.
1: The Muslim business community has been very receptive. The discussion has been very engaging, and we've taken note of all the issues that they have with regard to taxation, and we are ready to engage them further.
0: And much later, Government of Ghana eyes 4.3 billion cedis treasury bill auction as standard subscription streak ends today. Details for headlines and other stories, please stay with us.

0: We're going to our first story now, where Ghana is preparing to launch a $1 billion in CD equivalent for domestic cocoa bond program starting this July, signaling a major shift in how the country's fund its vital cocoa industry. The strategy aimed at financing cocoa purchases for the upcoming 2026-27 crop year moves the country away from its three-decade-old reliance on foreign syndicated loans. There's more in the following Three Business report. According to details emerging from three business sources familiar with the matter, the $1 billion issuance will be structured in CD-denominated tranches to minimize reliance on foreign lenders and reduce exposure to dollar funding volatility. The capital will be raised in three distinct waves, namely Tranche 1 in mid-July 2026 with an amount of $330 million, Tranche 2 in December 2026 with $330 million, while Tranche 3 is expected to be issued in March 2027 with an amount of $330 million. Under this new module, Cocoa Board is expected to fully pay off each tranche using proceeds from immediate cocoa sales before issuing the next. For over 30 years, Cocoa Board relied on offshore borrowing backed by forward cocoa sales to secure seasonal liquidity. While the old framework consistently brought in foreign exchange, it required up to 92% of Ghana's cocoa crop to be collateralized to foreign financiers. This left the sector vulnerable to global credit shifts, volatile market prices, and severe operational strain when production targets fluctuated. The critical test for the new program lies in domestic investor confidence. Ghana's local capital market is still recovering from a sweeping debt restructuring that hits the institutional fixed income portfolios. To succeed, Cocoa Board must convince commercial banks, asset managers, and pension funds that these new bonds feature ring-fenced cash flows and transparent repayment legal structures. That was a Three Business Newsdex report on Cocoa Board set to launch $1 billion local cocoa bond to overhaul the sector's 30-year-old financing module. Now to some other stories. The government of Ghana returned to the domestic markets today, aiming to raise 4.3 billion cedis throughout its weekly treasury bill auction. The auction featured the standard three tenors, that's we're talking about the 91-day, 182-day and 364-day bills. There's more in the following Three Business report.
1: Government plans to deploy the proceeds to help finance the 2026 national budget and to meet short-term maturing debt obligations. This target of 4.3 billion cedis comes at a crucial turning point for the state's fiscal managers. Government recently broke a challenging 7-week streak of undersubscription, a period during which market appetite fell consistently short of the state's borrowing targets. Market analysts are closely watching Friday's outcome to see if investor demand will hold steady. The recent break in the undersubscription trend is being viewed as a tentative sign of stabilizing investor sentiment, fueled by the country's broader macroeconomic recovery and recent credit rating upgrades. However, achieving the 4.3 billion cedis target will depend heavily on whether commercial banks and institutional investors maintain their renewed interest in government paper.
0: That was a Three Business Newsdex report on the government of Ghana eyeing 4.3 billion cedis treasury auction as undersubscription streak ends. Meanwhile, trading activity at the Ghana fixed income market surged on Thursday, May 14, 2026, with a total turnover rebounding to 1.50 billion cedis across 326 trades, driven heavily by liquidity-seeking institutional investors. The market recovery was anchored by sell-buy-back transactions, which accounted for a dominant 61.85% of the day's total value, yielding 927.26 million cedis. Treasury bill followed with 404.64 million cedis, representing 26.99%, whilst domestic debt exchange program bonds brought in 166.29 million cedis. Corporate bonds saw thin trading at 1.04 million cedis, and there was zero activity in the standard new or old government of Ghana notes. To some other stories now, as a fierce debate has erupted over the future of Ghana's mining sector following calls by the Institute of Economic Affairs for the government to reject the renewal of Gold Fields Sakwa mining lease. In a swift and strong pushback, the Ghana Chamber of Mines has warned that denying the extension could severely damage investor confidence, weaken security of tenure, and destabilize one of the nation's most critical revenue and foreign exchange generating sectors.
2: The IEA had argued that Ghana's mineral wealth should deliver more direct benefits to citizens rather than foreign companies. But the chamber says the proposals are based on factual inaccuracies and a selective reading of history. Speaking at a press conference, Chief Executive Officer of the chamber, Engineer Dr. Kenneth Adey, cautioned against policies that could reverse gains made in the sector.
3: The minister is sitting in the UN talking to investors. The questions they will be asking is that this thing that you're doing, then if I bring my 1 billion into your market, how would the certainty be? So it definitely would impact on investor confidence.
2: The Chamber of Mines says Ghana's experience with state-controlled mining in the early 1980s led to declining outputs, underinvestment, and economic challenges, while private sector participation later helped grow gold production significantly. It argues that the Minerals and Mining Act clearly requires governments to renew leases where companies have met their obligations, warning that failure to do so could undermine investor confidence and damage Ghana's international reputation. The chamber has, however, welcomed the establishment of a ministerial committee to review the revocation of Adamu's resources mining leases, stressing the need for due process to be followed.
3: The chamber is equally mindful of the importance of due process in regulatory and enforcement action. And we have noted the position of Adamu's Resources Limited and its legal representatives. They contend that the revocation did not follow the statutory notice requirement under Section 68(2) of Act 703 and Regulation 203 of LI 2176. These procedural protections underpin the rule of law and investor confidence in Ghana's mining sector, and they must not be disregarded.
0: And before we go, news just coming in from the presidency indicates that Ghana has successfully concluded the IMF Extended Credit Facility Program and transitioned to a non-financing technical assistance policy coordination instrument. Now, this was signed by the spokesperson for the president and the Minister for Government Communication, Felix Kwachi Ofosu. We have details of these stories as is developing in our subsequent bulletin, but that brings us to the end of Business Daily on 3FM 92.7. For more news, please check our website at 3news.com. I am Enyonam Haliga. 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

15th April 2015. My dear friend Shabalala Nkosi, I write this letter to you, drenched in pools of tears coming from the eyes of the whole of Africa and from my own eyes. It's been only a few years since you left my hospitable shelter here for your home in South Africa. After we shared food, water, sweet women, and almost everything good in life, in love. You were so feeble when you came. I toiled day and night to strengthen your wobbly legs and put some flesh over your skeletal bodily framework. My eyes were full of tears when we succeeded in harmonizing the chaos in your land, hitherto usurped by some undesirable vampirous barbarians from the Caucasus Mountains. You left, and we promised to build a better union for the better of our motherland, Africa. Shabalala, I am sad. In fact, sad is an understatement. So devastated, shattered, and betrayed to see what you are doing to my brothers and sisters in your country, South Africa. I woke up early this morning totally feeling forsaken when I saw pictures and videos of my siblings being beaten mercilessly to death, some burnt alive, whilst the police in your country, South Africa, stood, watched, and smiled. I saw the crowds cheer and dance every time the burning bodies struggled for life. What barbarism! What wickedness! I remember when we sang together for your freedom. Nkosi Sikalele Africa. Nkosi Sikalele Africa. Nkosi Sikalele Africa. We wept when Dotty Bota whipped you to pulp. We cried when the clock watched whilst thousands fell by the barrel of the apartheid gun. We worked the roads in demonstration when Steve Biko was murdered so heinously. We prayed and fasted for Mandela's freedom, and now your hunger for blood and vengeance is falling on us rather than the very people who hated and demonized you. You kill us because we're coming to share the same food we shared a long time ago? You kill us because of the shelter we need from you? Oh, Sikalele Africa. Nkosi Sikalele Africa. Sikalele Africa. Shabalala, in my present condition, I wanted to say, today we part ways as brothers. But for the sake of Shaka Zulu, Nkrumah, Mandela, Ya Asantua and Queen Nzinga, I forgive you, though unwillingly. I can forgive you, Shabalala, but will never ever forget this bloody, tearful payback. Shabalala, I know you will read this letter in shame and downheartedness, but the harm has already been caused. May our ancestors forgive us. Please, do not bother to write back, because I will not be able to read it. I am so brokenhearted by the happenings, and I know I will certainly die before the arrival of your reply. And you are responsible for this. Till we never meet in heaven, I say Nkosi Sikalele Africa. Nkosi Sikalele Africa. Nkosi Sikalele.

A wicked man already told me love and no two ways about them Tinder man. And my name's Setting the Black Rasta. Tuna for tuna, bullet for bullet. Mr. Satan Lucifer already dead and buried. Hey, big up once and once, man and woman, pick me and doubt, and every living thing will dwell upon the surface of this earth. Rest in peace, Joseph Hill. Oh my God, have mercy. Love this man, yeah. Responsible for bringing so many people into reggae music. From them days till now.

Reggae music taking over on a rainy day. Oh my God, it's so romantic, isn't it? Reggae music keeps you warm. Reggae music make you feel good. And if you say you don't like

0: I remember the 24th African Athletics Championship is here, right here in Accra. Oh my God, have mercy, Ghana. Are you ready to have fun? Oh my God, the 24th African Athletics Competition is right here, my brother, my sister. Ghana, are you ready? Now get set for Africa's biggest athletics spectacle, the 24th Senior African Athletics Championship, coming live right here in Accra, all the way from the 12th. It was live, and it will be going off around the 17th. So make sure you catch it before Sunday. My brother, my sister, remember, we started on the 12th and we're going all the way till the 17th. Are you coming along? And it's happening at the University of Ghana Sports Complex, Legon. And make sure you are there to watch the head-to-head thrilling track and field competition. What global stars like Beatrice Chebet, Faith Chipiagon, Tobia Musana, Colin Kabina Chepi, Joseph Fambule, Akane Sambini, Muzala Samukonga, and of course our own stars will be there, Benjamin Azamati. Yesterday they won the 400, you know, by, you know, yo, Abdul Rashid Saminu. What? They won the what? The 400 by one. Oh, yes. Hey, my God. And they did a good dance. Were you there to watch the dance? And it's powered by the Ministry of Sports and Recreation, Confederation of African Athletics, and the Ghana Athletics. Be there. Feel it live. Witness history. Feel the heat. Hey, the whole of Africa is here. What are you waiting for? It's happening right there inside the Legon Stadium. It started on the 12th. We went live. And it's going to be on till Sunday. And Black Rasta is going to be playing on Sunday to close the whole event. Are you coming? I know you will come. Come and make us proud. Hey, reggae music will be playing. Oh my God, I can't wait. Hey, in which way, my name Black Rasta, Ghana's number one, Africa's finest. And I told you already, my guest is in the house. And I cannot wait, my brother, my sister, to talk to my guests. It's going to be a very beautiful interview. When we return, we go straight into action.
1: Ghana, get ready for the ultimate athletics showdown. The 24th Senior African Athletics Championship. Witness world champions across the continent compete in thrilling track and field events like Kenya's Beatrice Chebet and Faith Kepiengo, Nigeria's Toby Amusa, Botswana's Colin Kebinachipi, Liberia's Joseph Fambile, South Africa's Akani Simbini, Zambia's Muzala Somakunga, and our very own Benjamin Azamati and Saminu Abdul Rashid. Don't miss the excitement from the 12th to the 17th of May 2026. At the University of Ghana Sports Complex, Legon. Senior Africa Athletics Championship. Feel the heat. Champions within Africa. 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

0: That's number one, Africa's finest. And I want to say good afternoon to you wherever you find yourself. Maybe good evening to some people. And of course, good morning to some people. As long as you are alive, it's either morning or evening. Afternoon is in between. Oh my God, have mercy. Wherever you are, God bless you and keep the fire blazing on. Now my guest is Lukman Abubakar. Lukman Abubakar is an independent energy analyst. And of course, he works in the energy sector. We're going to be talking about the Strait of Hormuz. We're going to be talking about the closure and the opening and all the things to deal with energy. Yes, to do with energy. And how to deal with the energy lapses and beyond. Lukman Abubakar is my guest. Lukman, how are you doing?
1: I'm good, Black.
0: I'm happy to have you. Thank you so much for accepting to talk to us.
1: Thank you, Black.
0: All right, so when we talk about energy, what really are we talking about?
1: Black, thanks for hosting me. It's been a long time. Mm. Black, I and my is a Rasta man. Mm. So I now would like to give a verse before we boom to business. Jaja see them all come. I and I are Kongoro. Jaja see them all come. They are coming to accuse us of the things that we know nothing about. Jaja see them all come. Give them fire. I and I are Kongoro. Yeah, Black, this is just a way of a cutting razor.
0: Thank you
1: to the
0: so
1: program.
0: Much. Thank you so much. And we love that. Yes, yes, yes, yes. And that's music from culture.
1: Culture, yes. Mm. Keep up Zion Gate.
0: Yes. Right.
1: Yeah. Yeah.
0: So energy. What exactly is energy?
1: Yeah. So Black, very interesting question. Mm. And energy actually is our daily use of anything that we use to, you know, make our lives much better. For instance, with that energy, we will not be sitting here. If the electricity goes out from this studio, I'm sure we will not have an interview. So energy is actually something that is contributing to the upkeep of our daily lives.
0: So energy is anything we use to make our lives comfortable.
1: Very comfortable.
0: So when we make love to our wives, is that energy?
1: Black Rasta is not part of energy, but of course, energy is actually whatever is, the economy depends on energy. Any facet of our life, be it the market, everything is shaped by energy. And that's why I use the scenario of the electricity we're currently enjoying here. It is energy, it's an example of energy. And without it, I'm not sure our lives will be more meaningful.
0: So what is energy?
1: Yeah, so energy is actually a scenario where we use, you know, fossil fuels, if you like, or carbon emissions to generate power to transform the way industries, our homes, and even our agriculture, how we use all of this to, you know, make our lives much easier. But Black, I use fossil fuels because if you look at the spectrum, about 80% of our industrial use are actually hinged on energy. And this energy is actually produced from fossil fuels. And when I say fossil fuels, they are just, you know, addictive, you know, distillates like...
0: Lukman, yeah. What is energy? We want to understand what energy is so we can move forward. If we are students here,
1: yeah,
0: and you are talking to them, what would you say energy is?
1: Yeah, so basically, to the layman, energy forms all the, you know, stuff that makes our lives very easy. For instance, gasoline is part of energy. Electricity is part of energy. Crude is part of energy. So the totality of this that makes our lives much comfortable or easy to cope with is basically, in the layman's view, what we call energy.
0: So if I sit outside and I'm enjoying some fresh breeze from nature, that's energy?
1: No, that's not energy. That's why I try to use some kind of you know, metrics to let you understand this. That's why I keep on using the electricity, because basically this is what the layman understands.
0: You are giving me examples of energy.
1: Yes.
0: And so I want you to explain to us what energy is.
1: So, so yeah, so Black.
0: Yes.
1: In order to explain this, you can't explain it in a vacuum. Mm-hmm. You're supposed to use a metric.
0: Okay.
1: And the metric is the examples I'm giving. Mm. Because you can't explain something in abstract.
0: Okay.
1: You need to come out with concrete, you know, ideas that will make the lay person, a people in primary one, to understand what basically you are talking about. So basically, we have thermal energy, which is basically what we the electricity. We have what we call. I'm trying to use more concrete ideas so that people will understand what basically we are talking about. So, for instance, if you were powering your car to work, you are actually using energy, because you are using energy that is actually produced from a combustion engine. And that is triggered by petroleum. So basically, stuff like this are what we can classify as energy.
0: Okay. So when I was in school, I was taught that energy is the ability to do work.
1: Exactly. But we are not doing book definition.
0: Okay.
1: We're trying to mimic it to the layman point of view. Because Black, if we come saying energy is the ability to do work.
0: Yes.
1: So the fact that we are in work, is it energy?
0: Yes.
1: The fact that we are sitting here and doing work, is it energy?
0: Yes.
1: No.
0: The ability to do work.
1: Yes, but you have to bring it to an abstract, to a more concrete terms, that if somebody sees a car moving, the car is actually exerting a particular kinetic energy to perform the particular action.
0: Mm.
1: So you cannot just say energy is the ability to do work. To what extent is that work done? What is triggering the work? What is actually informing the action to produce the work? So you need to tell, you need to bring it down. But you cannot just come and say energy is the ability. Yeah, I mean, it's a very basic thing for everyone.
0: Mm.
1: But I will not go that way, because experts don't just come to do definitions. No, experts move away from the classroom definition to give a more concretized definitions.
0: Okay, so give me the most, the concretized definition.
1: Yeah, so that's why I keep on using electricity, because this is what basically people are much familiar with.
0: Mm-hmm.
1: Electricity is in every home, even in our rural areas, we have solar electricity. So the energy that these lights or lamps are producing is basically what we classify as primary form of energy. So if your electricity goes out, you say, oh, my power is gone out, or my power is gone off. What is producing the power? The power is exerting some particular energy, and that energy is called electricity energy. If a car is moving, the energy it exerts is locomotive energy. So basically, this is for an abstract person to know that, okay, this is what energy is all about. But if you define energy as the ability to do work, it's more like, you know, in vague.
0: Okay, so in school, I was taught that we have two states of energy, kinetic energy.
1: Kinetic energy.
0: And then we also have potential energy. And then the common forms of energy include thermal chemical, electrical.
1: So thermal would have been extracted from, you know, bitumen. When bitumen is heated up, you see that, you know, the road you use, and more concrete, the road you use, usually you go to the road, you see that the temperatures are so high.
0: Okay.
1: It's exerting thermal energy.
0: Okay, so we are going to move away from all these definitions and all that. And then when we are talking about energy, to the layman, what are the forms? What are we really talking about? Is it electricity?
1: Mm-hmm.
0: Is it petroleum?
1: Mm-hmm.
0: What really are we talking about?
1: So, yeah, basically, when we talk about energy, it's a generic term. So you would not want to say petroleum, electricity, but it's a generic term. And that is why we even talk about the energy transition. Because Black, in the primary school, in the JSS, we used to hear about what we call greenhouse gases or the ozone layer. They say when the sun's ozone layer is depleted, when the Earth's ozone layer is depleted, the direct shine of the sun comes to human beings, which gives them cancers and all those stuff. Now we've graduated to a point we have what we call climate change. And all of this were informed by energy. And now we are at a stage where we even want to say that we are transitioning away from all these forms of fossil fuels to a more clean and a more greener energy regime. So basically, all of this, put all of this in an equation, you see that energy needs to be transformed. Energy do not have to be static. That the way we look at energy, like what we were saying, the types of energy. No, we are moving away from the types of energy. So when we say energy, it's a conundrum of things, and it's a cocktail of, you know, several energy forms coming together to form a one generic term called energy.
0: Which are these energy forms?
1: Good. You have mentioned them. You have mentioned kinetic, and those are just primary energies. But here we are talking of crude. Because when you extract crude from the earth of the surface, you get petrol. Petrol is basically what we call gasoline. And then we have gas oil, which is diesel. Then you have bitumen, which is coal tar. Bitumen, a lot of people call it coal tar. But the most important thing now we are looking at is how we are able to transition away from all of these things. Because we do not want to always engage in this primary forms of energy or the crude way energy is extracted, because it is not good for the earth. It is not good for our living. And that is why we keep talking about the energy transition. And of course, when you mentioned the Strait of Hormuz, the waterway, that energy, you know, transports pass through. They don't carry anything but basically crude oil. And crude oil is supposed to be refined into various forms of distillate to now give us all of what we are called energy.
0: Is that the main kind of energy that people use?
1: Of course, it's the main kind of energy.
0: It's crude oil.
1: It's crude oil. And I'll give you a classical example. The electricity we are enjoying here, I'm sure, is from, you know, the Ghana Electricity Company.
0: Right.
1: Which is a distribution sector. Now, this electricity, before it's generated to give us this light, it undergoes through a process. A thermal plant is supposed to be fired through a gas. Then you have a batch sitting in oil, which is also fired through, you know, diesel. And then you feed most of these batches or power plants with what we call natural gas, LNG. And all of this thing, the end goal is to produce what we are using it for. So we use this electricity, we use the air conditioning is on. It gives us cooling services.
0: So it means that the electricity that we use is actually powered by crude oil?
1: Of course. It's powered by crude oil.
0: Right.
1: Diesel, I totally remember. Diesel is a byproduct of crude oil.
0: Right.
1: Gasoline, or what we call petrol.
0: Right.
1: It's a byproduct of crude oil.
0: Bitumen.
1: Yes. It's a byproduct of crude oil. Even natural gas.
0: Yes.
1: So we have associated gas, non-associated gas. Associated gas because when it is produced, when it is extracted from crude oil, it's associated gas. Gas in association to crude oil. When gas is taken out from gas natural fields, they are natural gas oil, non-associated gas. So all of this natural gas, one point at a time, you would have heard that, our gas is run out and thermal plants are getting off.
0: Can we do without crude oil?
1: Yes, we can do without crude oil.
0: Because it looks like every form of energy
1: that
0: we have right now is linked in one way or the other to crude oil.
1: So we have hydro.
0: Yes.
1: Which is water.
0: Water, yes.
1: Yes, but black. The most important thing here, I think we should be looking at, is our ability to transition away from crude oil.
0: Why?
1: Because of the, you know, hidden problems it gives us.
0: What are the hidden problems?
1: A lot more time, people have what we call cancer. I'm sure cancer is very common.
0: How do you get cancer from that?
1: Yes, I'll come to explain to you. People have lungs problems. So when you power a vehicle with diesel, for instance, or petrol, it emits. And emissions are very common. It gives you carbon emissions. And because these things, these various fumes from the exhaust of our cars are coming from, you know, petrol or diesel, it emits. And these emissions have what we call a radiation power in them. And when it comes to in contact with the human body, it's not good for our body. It gets reacted and then it keeps the metabolism going on and it produces cancerous activities in our body. And so we are saying that we should decarbonize our system, the energy system. We should decarbonize it away from crude oil and all forms of fossil fuels. that are dangerous to our very existence.
0: I see.
1: Yeah.
0: I see.
1: Yeah.
2: This is 3FM.
0: Okay, so because we have some challenges with crude oil, it will be wise to move away from crude oil. Is that what you're saying?
1: To transition, yes, to transition away from crude oil. And Black, let me put this in the right perspective. When we say we're transitioning away from crude oil, it necessarily doesn't mean that we're going to say we're not going to do anything with crude oil. No, we can't. It's a natural resource and it's finite. We cannot say we're going to leave it on tap. No. We actually going to tap into it and get it out of the earth surface. But mind you, Black, there is every point in time, innovation has to be at work. The world is a very globalized village. Technology abounds now. So what are we doing? We need to diversify the way we do some of these things. And diversity simple doesn't mean that you're going to abandon the way you do your business. No, you still do your business, but you try to introduce some kind of innovation into the way and manner you use these products of crude into your daily activities. So for instance, I'll give you a classical example again. If you are using crude oil, petrol, to fire your cars, now you can use clean energy like electricity to power your cars. You can use renewable power like wind turbines to produce electricity. These are cheap and these are very clean. You can use solar, for instance, to give yourself electricity. And when you look at our energy mix in Ghana, for instance, we have thermal energy, then we have hydro energy, but solar is even less than 1% in the energy mix. But our capacity here in Ghana is solar. Mm-hmm. We have a lot of solar, but unfortunately, we don't use it. And that is where our capacity is. So when we use solar, when we use thermal energy, when we use hydro energy, these are sources of clean energy. We are transitioning away from crude. We are not really using the crude for anything because you can power your cars with electricity. You can still power your gen sets with solar energy and stuff like that. So you transition away from the usual crude oil to a more cleaner energy regime. But on the flip side, all of these things have what we call risks associated to them.
0: Okay.
1: They don't just come in handy with that risk.
0: Let me take you back a bit.
1: Good.
0: What is crude oil?
1: Yes, so crude actually is basic. Crude oil basically is a product of hydrocarbons. When we're in school, most of us will have the privilege of doing science. You see hydrocarbons. So hydrocarbons are actually the makeup of crude oil, which is hidden under the earth's surface. So they mine crude. Let me use it in a layman's term. They mine it, what we call drilling. So they mine crude just like the way they mined gold to get it out from the earth's surface. And it undergoes some kind of chemical reaction.
0: How do you explain to a layman what crude oil is? For instance, if somebody asks me what granite oil is, I will go straight and talk to them and tell them that, when you squeeze liquid out of granules or peanuts, you get granite oil.
1: Yeah, so crude oil actually is also hidden under rocks. So it's a form of liquid.
0: Okay.
1: Hidden under rocks. Mm-hmm. So from the lay term, it's hidden under the sedimented base of rocks. And so you dig up the rock, you heat water, you sometimes heat gas, and the crude is sitting right in there. It's like dark in nature. It's solvent.
0: Is it made from dead animals?
1: Yes, it's made of dead animals. That is why I keep saying they are hydrocarbons. Mm. So they are made of dead animals, more like bio something, you know, hidden in the earth surface for a very long time. Mm. And it decomposes.
0: Okay.
1: And all this decomposition comes together to sort of undergo some metabolism in order to become crude, which is hidden beneath the earth surface.
0: It means dead humans can also produce crude oil.
1: To a larger extent. To a larger extent. And that is why I made the point that it is not actually safe for human, contact.
0: I see.
1: Yeah.
0: Okay. So, this oil that we have down there, has its own problems.
1: Yeah.
0: And because of that, there is the need to transition from these people.
1: Yeah. Yeah.
0: From these people called the hydrocarbons that form the crude oil and all.
1: Black, before we even continue, you would remember in 2015, not quite long, about 196, 95 countries went to Paris to sign a pact called the climate, the Paris Climate Pact.
0: Pact, yeah, that's right.
1: I'm sure you are very familiar
2: with
1: this.
2: This is 3FM.
1: We signed this pact because the policymakers at the time thought that we have to transition away from the way we do, you know, oil businesses because the earth surface or the earth is supposed to be a much safer place for human beings to dwell. So they signed onto this pact. And the main tenet, the main theme of the pact was to reduce global energy carbon emissions to 1.5 degrees Celsius or what we call 2 degrees Celsius pre-industrial level. We signed this pact because policymakers at the time...
0: That's temperature.
1: Yes, temperature. They were trying to reduce it because the activities of getting crude and all of these processes, you know, heat up the environment, giving us so much temperatures. And so it was necessary for us to do what? Decarbonize the environment, to make it more friendly, to make it more cooler. Black, if you agree with me, even in Accra here, sometimes the temperatures can go to a very extended, hot.
0: Yes.
1: Even when you turn on your AC,
0: it gives you just hot.
1: Yes, we are still struggling.
0: Yes.
1: You know, to make sense out of the environment.
0: Right.
1: No, now we say that no, we should decarbonize. And unfortunately, global South countries, and when I say global South, let me come down to a lay point, like poor countries, let me put it that way, are where we have enormous deposit of crude oil. And if you look at sub-Saharan Africa, Nigeria is very warm, Ghana is very warm, Cameroon is very warm. Wherever you go, maybe East Africa is better, Kenya is a bit, you know, cold. But any other country in the sub-region, they are very warm because we need to reduce the way temperatures are rising to a 1.5 degrees Celsius or what we call the pre-industrial level so that the earth would be a very super and fantastic place to dwell.
0: Is that what is called a decarbonization?
1: Of course, the decarbonization.
0: It's basically reduction of temperature.
1: Temperatures, because it is assumed that the activities of oil extraction and the way, you know, fossil fuels are burned daily has increased the percentage of the temperature to a particular degree. And Paris, the framers of the framework was, let's reduce it to a 1.5 degrees Celsius or a 2 degrees Celsius. That is a pre-industrial level.
0: I'm going to look at how we can reduce this. What process do we use to do that? But first, what's the difference between fossil fuels and crude oil?
1: Yeah, so crude is actually a byproduct of fossil fuel.
0: Okay.
1: Yeah, so crude is basically a byproduct of fossil fuel. So anytime you hear of crude, you think of fossil fuels because they are not clean energy. But anytime you see solar, you don't think of fossil fuel and you don't think of crude because it's a clean energy. Anytime you hear of wind, it's a form of clean energy.
0: Fossil fuels,
1: so they are renewables.
0: Fossil fuels are basically biofuels.
1: Exactly.
0: Fuels that are from, you know,
1: dead plants,
0: you know, dead animals, and
1: all of
0: that
1: stuff.
0: Basically that.
1: All of that stuff.
0: Yes, I mean, historians
1: because
0: know.
1: Because they are formed from sediments of rocks, if you like.
0: All right.
1: Yeah.
0: Okay. All right. So my guest is Abubakar Lukman. Oh my God. He is an independent energy analyst. And we are looking at a number of things and we are trying to keep it very basic so that everybody can understand. Now, Lukman, tell me this. The reduction of the temperature, what you call the decarbonization.
1: Yeah.
0: How is it done?
1: Yeah. So, Black, that is why I started by giving you a premise, giving you the Paris Agreement and all of these things. Now, if you look at every human individual, you and I, our co-workers, our colleagues, I mean, people own vehicles. We have what we call carbon footprints.
0: Right.
1: So the moment you turn on your ignition, something is taking place.
0: Something is taking place.
1: You understand?
0: Right.
1: You are consuming energy.
0: Yes.
1: So that particular energy you are giving out, it produces emission. That is your individual carbon footprints. And we are saying that we should reduce it. And that's a very good question. How do we reduce it? One, we have to transition away from fossil fuels. So your car should not be powered by gasoline, what we call petrol in layman's language. All these heavy trucks are powered by diesel.
0: Okay.
1: Diesel also emits carbon hydrocarbons. Mm-hmm. So if we want to transition away from this, then we should be able to fix our cars. Our cars engines are supposed to be reinvented to a more friendly, you know, energy regime. So electric cars may help. And these days, Ghana has, majority of the people have, you know, gone in for electric cars on the roads. It may help. When we are going to talk about electricity, we can look at the renewable energy. And renewable energy consists of solar. And we have the sunlight sitting out there. We have wind. You can set up, you know, wind turbines to rotate to produce electricity.
0: So decarbonization basically is staying away from crude oils and all that.
1: Fossil fuel. Let us not limit it to crude, but fossil fuels.
0: Yes, in general.
1: Exactly, in general. Because right. If you say crude, we are limiting it to a particular.
0: One, yes.
1: But fossil fuels in general to a more cleaner energy regimes such as wind turbines, hydro energy. You know, you can do thermal, but you can do clean thermal energy.
0: So we have looked at crude oil as part of fossil fuels.
1: Of course.
0: What other fossil fuels do you know?
1: Yes, so, you look at something like diesel. Mm. Even though diesel is crude. It's crude. Mm. But diesel also undergoes some kind of processes. Mm. That is why when you go to the pump, they will tell you that the diesel we now have is more light because they've added what we call additives to it to make it light. So it burns.
0: It's an example. Petrol is an example.
1: Example, exactly.
0: Bitumen is an example.
1: Yes, exactly.
0: All those ones are from
1: fossil fuel. But our concentration is on the emissions they give out.
0: Yeah, that's right.
1: The emissions they give out, that's where our concentration, because it is because of the emissions, the hydrocarbon nature of them, that is why it is not good for the earth.
0: Do you foresee that we'll be able to do away totally with fossil fuels?
1: Yes, so there is a scenario, if you have heard of the International Energy Agency, it's an OECD attachment in Paris. So there is a scenario that by 2050, we should have a net zero regime.
0: Oh, wow.
1: Yes. And Black, this is another technical term. Let me, you know, break it down. When we say a net zero regime, it's just what you have said. Not to do anything with fossil fuel.
0: In 24 years' time, this will be achievable.
1: Exactly. That is the scenario they have kept.
0: 24 years
1: from now.
0: I would be about 76, I think.
1: Wow.
0: Interesting.
1: Yeah, so... But the fact that they said we are going to experience a net zero really doesn't mean that we're going to do away with, you know, carbon or fossil fuels totally. But our emission levels would have been reduced. And that is why I said that our carbon footnotes are very important for me in this discussion. Mm. If people learn how to even do carpooling, you know, you park your car, you join a public transport, we have eliminated at least 1 ton of emissions in the system. Mm. Because if you drive, 99% of the cars we drive on the road are gasoline.
0: Yes, true.
1: Are gasoline.
0: True.
1: You understand? And look at each carbon footnote we are recording. Very massive. Even your carpool, I've seen a lot of gasoline cars there. And I was like, what? Imagine everyone starts their engine to go home. Look at the carbon footnotes, the carbon footprints we are going to be capturing. But, you know, thanks to technology, we can actually capture this and store it. Mm. Capture it and store it. But it's another conversation we'll have some other time. If we have the time, it's another conversation we'll have.
0: Right.
1: So definitely we can win ourselves out of crude oil.
0: Tell me about the Strait of Hormuz.
1: Yeah, very interesting question. Black, Strait of Hormuz have existed not now. It's been a waterway. It provides about 20% of the global energy needs. And again, When we say energy needs, we're talking of crude, basically.
0: Okay, 20%.
1: Yes, 20%. Mm. Now, there had been wars in the Middle East. This is not the first time the Middle East, there are disturbances. Mm. There was war in Iraq.
2: This is 3FM.
1: There was war in Afghanistan.
0: Yeah.
1: There was war in Libya. And all of these countries I have mentioned, they are oil-producing countries. In fact, they are net exporter of crude. And when we say net exporter of crude, black, again, let's bring it down to the layman.
0: Mm.
1: Net exporter because they export more of crude oil than they buy in, right? When we say net importer, you buy more than you give out.
0: Mm.
1: So, and unfortunately or fortunately, Iran happens to be one of these countries.
0: Mm-hmm.
1: Iran is a very important country when we are discussing energy. Because Iran produces heavy crude, which is very important in the energy mix. And Iran borders the strait from the north, I think.
0: Right.
1: And then Kuwait from the south.
0: Right.
1: So these two countries are very important. And they are more like, you know, gatekeepers of the strait. And once there are disturbances in the Middle East and the strait is shut in,
0: right,
1: it distracts everything. It do not just distract the energy space, but it even distracts the way geopolitics are done.
0: Mm.
1: So the Strait of Hormuz is a very important water canal, or if you like, a waterway that, you know, crude oil tankers or shipping vessels use to their various destinations.
0: Interesting.
1: Yeah.
0: So that's about the Strait of Hormuz, right?
1: Yeah.
0: So my guest in the studio is Abubakari Luke.

0: Comba Ayanaya Conqueror. Lukman Abubakari is my guest, and he is an independent energy analyst. Now, I have a very important question here. It sounds a little funny, but it says, when I eat food and I get the energy to work, is that the kind of energy you're talking about?
1: Yes. So, Black, you remember when you asked me what is energy?
0: Yes.
1: I was kind of hesitant to tell you that energy is the ability to do work.
0: Yes.
1: No, I won't do that.
0: Okay.
1: No matter the situation. But I was trying to quickly figure out something in my mind.
0: Commercial energy.
1: Exactly. Because the moment you say energy is the ability to do work, you are actually
0: limiting it.
1: You know, yeah. And that is so basic. That is so primary. At this level, we don't want to say energy is there. It's just like, what is atom? Atom is the smallest particle unit. No, you wouldn't want to do that. So this is a very interesting question. So if you eat your food, right, and you know you have some kind of metabolism taking place in your system and you are energized, is it energy? That's not the kind of energy we are talking about here.
0: It's electricity, the closest and the most important we can use to replace.
1: Electricity, because... I mean, even if you go to the remotest of village in this country, you would have had electricity, even if it is not actually associated with the national grid. Maybe it's just a standalone solar power they are using to power it. So basically, electricity is always the basic form of, you know, examples you could give to a lay person.
0: Do you foresee that a day would come when water would be used instead of fossil fuels in cars?
1: Water has always been. That is why I mentioned hydro. But again,
0: in cars,
1: yes, in cars, of course. If you go to China, they use water, and that is very interesting. I have the opportunity to work on a project whilst I was studying for my master's in energy policy. I used to work with Energiewende, and that is Dutch work. So Energiewende in Dutch simple means energy transition. So we used to do what we call green hydrogen. Hydrogen basically is water. When you actually allow water to go through some electrolysis, you can turn it to hydrogen, which is basically water. And Black, if you go to Saudi Arabia, there are pumps you send your car. And that was why I was telling you that we have to reverse our car engines. You go to a pump, they don't sell gasoline to you. Let me say, they don't sell petrol to you, or they don't sell gas oil, diesel to you. They pump green hydrogen into your car, and it works perfectly.
0: And what is that? Water.
1: That is water. That's what I said. Hydrogen basically is water. That is what I said. But that's why I keep saying that it undergoes some electrolysis. So chemical reactions would have taken place. So then the usual water you are looking at is no longer water. It's not like the coolant we have in our car combustion engines. That coolant is water, but it's not a normal water. It's a chemical addition into it. They have tweaked it to form water, and it's performed the cooling aspect of the engine.
0: Interesting.
1: Yeah.
0: Interesting. So it's established that we need to decarbonize.
1: Exactly.
0: And again, we have to look for some other options.
1: Of course, alternative forms of energy.
0: Yes, and the biggest right now is electricity.
1: Electricity? But Black, let's look at something. The way and manner the energy space is structured, you cannot talk about energy without talking about the national oil companies, right? So in every country, you have your national oil company sitting there. Then you then come down to the downstream where you have, you know, Gridco, Netco, VRE, and all of those guys. These guys would have to, as a matter of fact, also begin to think about how they are going with innovative ways they are going to, you know, decarbonize their systems. Because when we talk about decarbonization, it will not happen in a vacuum. It has to happen with human beings. It has to happen with institutions. It has to happen even with policymakers. But again, when people's interests and their incentives are tied to a particular status quo, it's always difficult to get them to understand why you should take them away from it. And that brings up to the topic or to the subject matter of risk.

0: See E.
1: What do you mean by E? The 24th African Senior African Athletics Championship is happening in Accra. It's been happening. It started from the 12th and is going all the way to the 17th, which is a Sunday, 17th of May, 2026, at the University of Ghana Sports Complex, Lagos. Africa's champions will go head-to-head in a thrilling track and field competition. It's already been very intense and very interesting results happening. I mean, it's not that I expected that Ghana would be getting so much, but yeah. Anyways, come watch global stars like Beatrice Chebet, Faith Kipyegon, Toby Amusan, Colin Kebinatipi, Joseph Fambule, Akani Simbin, Musala, Samu Konga, alongside Ghana's own Benjamin Azamati and Abdul Rashid Saminu, who's doing absolutely brilliant. This is speed, this is pride, this is Africa competing at its finest and at its best. This is indeed power. The 24th Senior African Athletics Championship. Feel the heat. Champions within Africa. The event is brought to you by Ministry of Sports and Recreation, Confederation of African Athletics, and Ghana Athletics. Be there. Feel it live. Witness history. Feel the heat. Hey guys, we're getting back into the music. And when we come back, it's going to be easy talk. Today's talk won't be easy at all. It's the line that's drawn between having a child, between a mother-in-law that has issues with you, and all of that.

0: just 4 minutes after four, and you already know what time it is. Welcome to Easy Talk on the 3FM Drive on 3FM. This is where the opinions collide and emotions surface. No conversation is too uncomfortable to unpack, and when the team sits down, it becomes a whole... I'm looking for a big word to use. I'll find it. This is the part of the show where we hold up a mirror to society, where we talk about relationships, culture, and the complicated realities people are quietly living through every single day. And today's situation, very delicate, very emotional, very African family coded. It's about marriage, it's about pressure, it's about fertility, boundaries, trust, and the dangerous space where love and manipulation can sometimes start looking the same. Imagine being constantly blamed for not having a child. Imagine being called barren. Excuse my language, because I know that it's an offensive word. And then imagine the very person who once rejected you suddenly insisting you drink herbal medicine she personally prepared to fix your situation. Would you trust it? Would you drink it? You know what? Let me read the story for you at this point so that you understand fully what I'm trying to say. I pray that no woman goes through that. But let me not keep it to myself. Let me share it with you. The situation. My mother-in-law hated me from the very beginning. She wanted my husband to marry his ex and blamed me for breaking them up. She strongly opposed our marriage and didn't speak to me, even when it was clear we were getting married. She was slightly nicer during the wedding, but after the marriage, she kept her distance. 3 years later, we still have no child. We've been to the hospital and doctors confirmed both of us are fine. They only gave us some prescriptions to help. Out of nowhere, my mother-in-law visited with herbal medicine. She claimed it was so powerful that I wouldn't see my period after starting it and that my barrenness would disappear. I thanked her but quietly refused to take it. She stayed for days, constantly checking if I had started. When I told her I was already on medication, that wouldn't allow it. She pushed harder and said, "It's because of this stubbornness that you are still where you are. Take it and get pregnant." Wow. She has since left, but now my husband has become her ambassador. He recently cooked the herbs and served them to me. When I reminded him, the doctor said, "We're both okay." He screamed, "Then why are you not pregnant?" I'm getting scared. He never used to pressure me about pregnancy until my mother's visit. If you were in my shoes, considering how she treated me before and after marriage, would you trust her enough to drink herbal medicine she claims will make me conceive immediately? She even called me barren. Do you think I should trust and drink it? Ladies and gentlemen, Easy Talk.
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0: All right, welcome back. And we're back. Somebody has been exposed, but we're keeping it cool. Guys, this is a very, in fact, it's a very sad something. And I don't know. Jane, would you want to tackle this first?
8: Please give me a minute to take it all in.
0: Okay.
8: Because I'm feeling so much for her. I need a minute to take a look, soak everything all in before I talk.
0: Okay.
8: I can't imagine how I would feel if I were in her shoes.
0: Michael, please go ahead.
9: This is emotional.
0: Yeah.
9: Jane being emotional on a Friday, wow. it's amazing. Jay Z. To be very honest, I don't even wish this kind of situation for my worst enemy.
0: Yeah.
9: Okay. Because I know that the giver of children is God.
0: Yeah.
9: You understand? And it comes with time and season. I don't know why, maybe it's just me, but I don't know why people will not get the terms to come to understand that there are people who will never get married. There are people who will never give birth. Just like the way Christ said that the poor will always be with you. You know what I'm saying? So it just pre-tells me that, you see, there are things that they may never happen. Mm. But when they happen, it's as a result of grace and favor. Mm. You get what I'm saying? Because they will say when you go to school, you do all your degrees and everything, you get a good job, you live a good life. That's the pattern. You get it?
0: Mm.
9: And then somebody has gotten through that process, has earned all the degrees, and trust me, has not been working for the past 6 years. You get what I'm saying?
0: Mm.
9: So we leave everything to time and chance and believe in God. Now, you see, people change. And that's always one of the things I advocate for, that people change with time. Okay, a situation today might not mean a situation tomorrow. And then people take lessons out of issues. And so, yes, people have built a certain level of relationships, and it's not like it's the first time. Even me, my parents, they ask, hey, where is this your ex? That your ex? I'm like, somebody have moved on 5 years ago.
0: Yeah.
9: You're not telling me, oh, if this your ex was here, she would have Mother's Day, she would have done this, she would have done this. You get it? Which gives pressure on the current one. Yeah. You get what I'm saying? Mm. But then again, people also change. And then you find out that after all is said and done, like this woman's situation, she's married now. Okay?
0: Mm.
9: And then when you marry, you're not marrying one person, you are marrying the family. You get what I'm saying? You marry the family. They're both the extended family. So if a mother-in-law has come in right now and saying that this is the situation, mind you, the pressure to have a child is not just the pressure is not just on the couple. It's on the entire family and then the parents too. Because when she also goes for gathering and say, hey, your daughter married, your son married this thing. When are they having grandchildren? It's a certain kind of this. So the pressure is shared across. And so the mother right now is also actually also feeling the pressure of the fact that, oh, my son has been married for this number of years or period, and then there is no child. So, I mean, something must be done. And so she's also walking around in desperation for solution.
0: Mm.
9: So let us not look at it from that point of view that she's on, because whatever you are feeling, she's also feeling one way or the other. She wants grandchildren. And trust me, who doesn't want grandchildren when we look at our parents?
0: But is she managing the issue well?
9: Well, to be very honest, you see, I feel that it's sentiments from the past. Because if you look at her last ending, somebody that didn't first endorse the marriage, and now the marriage has come on. My daughter, move on. The marriage has come on now. Your mother-in-law has offered to look for solutions and all that and everything. At least, let's begin. It's a step.
0: So she wants to know if she should trust the mother-in-law enough to take the medicine.
9: Oh, of course. Why not? Trust her enough to take the medicine. We are, at this point, we are looking for solution. The doctors here are saying that you're on medicine or whatever it is and all that. See, you've not seen a woman who is looking for a child before. You know what I'm saying?
10: Yeah.
9: That's what I'm saying. I don't even wish that situation on my worst enemy. You get it? And so if right now this is the immediate solution, let's give it a try. You just might never know that from this her angle is where something might come out of Canaan.
10: But you doctors are saying that they are fine. Nothing is wrong with them. And she's on another drug. And you know, when you're taking the pills and all the, you know, mostly you are advised not to add any type of herbal medicine to it. Yeah, so maybe she's coming from that point. You know, I don't want to go and add anything and then it will take my life.
9: Tregi, let me also use myself as an example. When I came first to Ghana, I got this knee injury. The doctors here said they have to operate on my knee. When I traveled, the MRI, so I don't know which machine is here that is, they call it MRI. When I traveled, they did the same process and they said that what? The ACL is just expanded. And so with time, it will heal and then just get back into place. So you see, the fact that it's coming from the hospital is not entirely like 100% assurance that, okay, it is like this.
10: Well, we are not professionals. So exactly. We cannot say that.
9: Good. But we are trying other options. There are times when I've taken orthodox medicines and then I would take other medicines for malaria and I find out I'm feeling better. Somebody too will take it and will feel better. So I'm saying that at this point we are looking for solution. And she has been good enough to offer a solution from wherever she has gone to. Of course, she's doing wide research. She's an elderly woman. She's giving birth to children. She has matured through the process. And then she's trying to say that, yo, I want you guys to be comfortable so that I also be at peace and all that. This is a shared, I mean, pressure from my side.
10: Okay, thank you, Michael. Jane.
8: Trig. I don't know if taking the herbal medicine is a good option for now because I still believe that, seeing as the doctor is saying they're both fine, I still believe that it's a bit too early, in my opinion.
10: Okay.
8: You've been married for, I don't know how many, 3 years, right?
10: Yes.
8: And you're looking for a child. And sometimes I don't know so much about childbirth and conception, but it's just, sometimes it's scientific, it's calculation, it's studying your ovulation period, but let me not get into that.
9: Oh, wow.
8: Yeah. It's some of these, it's tactical. It's very, very tactical. So if you miss it, you're delaying things. So I'd also advise that they've been to the hospital, checks have happened, but I'll advise on the side that this lady studies her cycle very well. Now that the doctor is saying everything is fine with her, she should study her cycle and know when to let her husband.
10: I think maybe they should have more sex.
8: Yeah, sometimes.
10: Yeah.
8: These are things the doctors will not tell you. So yes, that's true. But the question of the mother-in-law interfering in things, I am very, very, very disappointed in the husband. Because to allow your mother...
10: In the husband, yes.
8: To allow your mother-in-law, I feel like the pressure from the mother-in-law got to him. And now he's pouncing on his wife. And that's unfair to her because...
10: Maybe he's unable to manage the pressure from...
8: That's why I'm disappointed in him because... She's your wife, and then there's your mother-in-law. You and your wife
10: she's
8: have
10: your wife and mother.
8: No, there's a wife and there's a mother. Sorry.
9: Yes.
8: So you and your wife have formed a family outside your mother-in-law. Sorry, your mother. So put that family first, respectfully. And make sure that your wife's emotions are
10: you
8: not
10: don't
8: broken
10: think
8: down.
10: It's easy
8: in
10: to
8: any
10: say
8: way.
10: Than to actually do it.
8: Trig. This is someone that you're starting a family with. And in the 3 years of you being married to
10: have her, you heard a mother blackmailing the son before?
8: Trig, it shouldn't happen.
10: No, I'm just saying, have you heard
8: it? Yeah, I have, but it shouldn't happen. If you're someone who really loves your wife, and realizing that this is a trying moment in her life,
10: yeah.
8: do not let your mother-in-law's pressure get to her. And this whole thing about herbal medicine, I'm happy you started with saying God is the giver of children. And you want to interfere in his grace with herbal medicine.
9: But
8: do you
9: God,
8: know more
9: God
8: than
9: has
8: he does?
9: Given wisdom. That's what I'm saying.
8: But then some of these herbal medicines too, they have side effects. They
9: orthodox
8: don't even come
9: medicines
8: with dosages
9: also have
8: and
9: side
8: everything.
9: Effects.
8: No, at least you're giving a dosage. These herbal concoctions,
10: no.
8: they'll just give you
10: some
8: one
10: of, some
8: cup
10: of them also
8: and
10: give,
8: they
10: also give you
9: exactly.
10: A bicep dosage. One
8: but
10: cup
8: in this
10: is
8: case, she's also on medication.
10: Cup,
8: no,
10: for cup.
8: Bonema.
10: Bonema.
8: And they're bitter, some
9: no,
8: of them.
9: Let me correct this one.
10: Yeah, correct.
9: The herbal medicines, hey. There's some of them, even now, majority of them.
10: Hey, John Mike.
8: Wait, let's not go into that for now. Let's not go into that. But I just feel like it shouldn't be mixed.
10: Mm.
8: Your mother-in-law needs to understand that you have been to the hospital. Everything is fine. And this is where the husband needs to come in. The woman shouldn't
10: at
8: even
10: stress. At least there should be like a window.
8: There should be a mediator in this. The woman shouldn't get access to your wife because obviously this woman doesn't like her from the get-go.
10: But Mike is saying that, look, when the woman also goes out, societal pressure, people are saying that, you know, where are your grandchildren? When is your son coming home with...
8: Do you want the child more than the mother of the
10: do you
8: child?
10: Know, do you know in some African that's families, some, even I don't know if it's in Ghanaian, but most of the Nigerian families, through their films,
8: yeah.
10: there's so much pressure on the man to bring back a son.
8: I know that. And
9: male
8: I understand
9: child.
8: Him
10: male
8: because...
10: Child.
8: This is somebody she doesn't like. And in her head, if the son had gone to marry this person that she liked, they would probably have given birth by now.
10: I know.
8: So she just thinks she's a mistake from the get-go. But it's already been done. They're married.
9: She never
8: so
9: stated
8: you,
9: that.
8: The
9: so
8: husband,
9: sure
8: in this case,
9: thinking.
8: Do you know what I think this lady should do?
10: Tell me.
8: Have a conversation with the man.
10: Okay.
8: She really needs to. Because
10: with the husband.
8: This is a trying moment, like I said. And how you hold your support together as a family is what will get you through. Sometimes it's also a test from God. Let's not dispute that.
9: And all those
8: so
9: things.
8: So if you, this a husband in this situation, wants to form an alliance with the woman against this, this lady may even try to commit suicide. Do something.
9: No, that's
8: I'm
9: extreme.
8: Telling you,
9: all these
8: no,
9: things
8: no, it's
9: are
8: not extreme.
9: You see, let's be able to help the woman come to ground level.
8: Mm-hmm.
9: Okay. The issue, like you're saying, herbal medicine is not like, it has side effects. Orthodox medicines have side effects.
8: Mm-hmm.
9: That's why I'm telling you that, I mean, regardless which side you take, there is also an effect. There's always a negative to it. But let's be positive, okay, here. Now, for whatever reason the woman doesn't like you or whatever, put that issue aside. Now you have married. And now the marriage, like the marriage you have gone into it, you know, you are not just married to the man. You are married into a family. You have married a family.
8: I get that.
9: Do you get it? So there is a certain level of influence the extended family will still have. Are you getting?
10: Mm.
9: This time around, take it or leave it, it is the man's mother in question here.
8: Mm-hmm.
9: And I'm saying that in as much as they are expectant of a child, I mean, the mother is also so much expectant to hear that good news.
8: Michael, I
9: now
8: get
9: listen,
8: that.
9: Somebody...
10: Okay, guys, hold on. Michael, hold that thought. I'm looking at my time and we're running out of time. So I'm going to open the phone lines.
9: Right.
10: I mean, I think both of you have established your various points, which is very important for the conversation. Michael is saying that the mother has reason to do what she's doing. At least give the herbal medicine a chance into your life. So that it may work. It could be the way out. Jane is also saying that, look, that's too much pressure on the wife. And why the wife should have a conversation with the husband and thinks that the husband must be a support system or pillar for the wife at this point. Because sometimes even the pressure can be an issue. It can be the reason why they are not even conceiving, why the woman is not conceiving. So guys, I'm going to open the phone lines at this point. We want to find out what you also think. 0559-242-717. 0556-910-154. 0559-242-717. 0556-910-154. A friend of mine, you know, got a heartbreak from his wife. And made him walk from the mall to the motorway. Oh. I'll continue after this call. Hello.
11: Drake Madala.
10: My brother.
11: Aba
10: Nege. Waba Nege.
11: This is Osokona Boloko from Sinje.
10: Bolo, Bolo.
11: Osokona Boloko.
10: All right, let's go. Let's hear you.
11: Today's situation, I have a quick fix for them.
10: Okay.
11: The guy should prepare himself and ginger himself. After every 11 days, he should count. Every 11 days after the wife has had her menstruation, he has a four-day window to shoot his shot and do everything possible. Within that period, he has about 70% chance of getting her pregnant.
10: Okay.
11: Aside that, I think after trying this, they should give themselves some time before thinking of taking the menstruation. Even though the mother-in-law might have made the path go and just want to help them,
10: mm-hmm.
11: she should take their time a little before taking their medication. She should try this, and I'm sure God will have mercy on them. And
10: Dr. Kosokono Naboloku.
12: How many days did you say, please?
11: 11 days.
12: 11 days after the woman's period ends.
11: Yes. He has to shoot the shot within the 4 days. So that will be within day 11 to day 4.
10: Day 4. Quite good. Hey. All right, let me pick my next call. Hello.
12: Hey, hello.
10: Hey.
12: Serious calculations.
13: Where's calculations?
10: Hey, Lucifer. Okay, Lucifer, let's hear you.
13: See, the herbal medicine, it was there before this guy, I beg you, people start bringing this orthodox medicine. You, Michael, you understand?
9: Yeah.
13: These Yufu people, no? Recently, when they brought this medicine to us.
9: Right.
10: Mm.
13: See, let me give a critical example.
10: Okay.
13: My mom was going to deliver.
10: Mm-hmm.
13: She was pregnant to twins.
10: Mm-hmm.
13: When she delivered the first one, the midwife was like, oh, everything is said and done. My grandmom was new.
10: Wow.
13: Looking at the court, it's twins. This thing that I'm telling, 90s old.
10: Mm-hmm.
13: 90s old. My grandmother was like, looking at the court, there's another one in. The midwife said, it was a whole lot of argument. Before they realized, she gave birth to another one.
10: Mm.
13: Yes.
10: Just by looking at the court.
13: 90s old. So the herbal staff was there. The herbal staff, they were there.
10: Mm.
13: Before this orthodox medicine, the woman should listen to the mother-in-law and start taking the medicine.
10: Okay.
13: To conceive, they will know how to go.
10: Okay. Sir. Okay, Lucifer. Thank you so much. Hello.
14: Hello, Drake.
10: Yes, sir.
14: Good evening. This is Osman from Lakeside.
10: Yes, Osman.
14: Drake. Sure. Woman was it also on mom? Okay, on your streams, I also am a man of Croatians and Uncle Pedro Nubrano. And you come up with that for a smooth. Really, oh man, sir, I'm sure we'll be a Croatians and Uncle Pedro.
10: All right, darling, thank you. Hello.
15: Yeah, hello.
10: Yes, sir.
15: Good afternoon.
10: This
15: is Jerome from Spintex.
10: Yes, Jerome.
15: I don't know why the pressure is always on the woman. Why the medicine not for the man also?
10: Exactly.
15: Mm. Yes.
10: Yeah, that's a very good question. Thank you so much.
15: Yes, sir.
10: Thank you so much. Welcome. Yeah, that's a good one. I mean, why not the guy? Hello. And especially he's your son.
16: Take my weather.
10: Oh, osmosis.
16: Man for yeah. Drake.
10: Mm-hmm.
16: You know something?
10: Tell me.
16: The place where they release our stress much more for them, and the place went this morning, though.
10: Oh.
16: Monte Carlo Bay.
10: Yeah, Monte Carlo Pub.
16: Oh, Charlie. This today be Friday, so we forgot we need our spreaders more.
10: Oh.
9: We are going for all night.
16: Second one. The people from deceased, armed robbers is disturbing with two men coming to six.
10: I see.
16: The armed robbers is disturbing too much. Back to business. Time is going.
10: Time is going.
16: Let them call me. I will show you where they go get the medicine. Both of them, they go both ways.
10: Oh, okay.
16: Simple.
10: Okay.
16: I will not show. They should call me. Give my line 0541-929-982.
10: Guys, I encourage you to keep the calls very civil and very, very polite. Don't overstep. Hello.
17: It's a good thing that you did. You hang him up.
10: Yeah.
17: He should pay before.
10: Yes.
17: Monte Carlo Bay, then so what? You go to the office.
10: Who is this on the line?
17: This Achilles.
10: Achilles, yes, Achilles.
17: We are caused trouble, so. You say we will counter. See, I call up what they say, like...
10: Why not the man?
17: Why not the man? See, most of the times, because of things that ladies go through, most of the times, they are the people who are most affected. That is what... See, we bring things out. Then they take things in, they bring things out.
10: Okay. So they are more like processes.
17: That, the guy is not the first guy that she has dated in his life, in her life. What if maybe she caught some abortion some years ago and she has got some infection, but maybe science has not been able to discover that yet. What about that? So ladies, everything about them is complicated. So the ladies should calm down. Forget about the orthodox. Whatever the doctors are saying, then focus the traditional medicine that the mother-in-law is giving her. And if it doesn't work, that one that the mother-in-law knows that, oh, I did my own and it didn't work. And that's all.
10: Okay. That'll be peace. Hello.
18: Hello. You trick.
10: Yes, sir.
18: This lyrics.
10: Oh, lyrics.
18: Bonsu.
10: Mm-hmm.
18: I saw even if it's today. I don't know if you get a bad doctor like that.
10: I tell you, Mr. Basho. Basho.
18: Hey, Bonsu. The medicine with the woman go carry come. No? Why is he no carry can give in kiddie to make in kiddie to suck time?
10: Yeah, that's the question.
18: Where they give someone in kiddie pressure?
10: Yeah.
18: Charlie, something like this, it be some way. Now, your husband to campaign against them. Now, only what he would do.
10: Yeah.
18: They can't mount pressure, give them. I beg. Make the for take them at time, give them. Okay. God time be the best.
10: Okay. All right, Lyrics, thank you so much. Hello. Yes, sir.
19: Hello.
10: Good evening. Your name and where you're calling from, please.
19: I'm Felix, calling from Domi.
10: Okay, Felix from Domi, let's hear you.
19: Hello?
10: Yes, hello? Felix?
19: Hello?
10: Yeah, Felix, can you hear me? Okay, I think we're not getting to... But Jane, let's wrap up. We're wrapping up. I'm not picking any more calls at this point, guys.
12: I like the point about the son also taking some of the herbal medicine. So at least let it be balanced. Let the woman take the orthodox and the son take the herbal so that we all know that, we're on course for our childbirth journey. You get me? So if the woman wants to go, let the lady should also take plans about this whole procedure. Let me take orthodox. Let your son take the herbal.
10: The herbal. Mm. Okay. All right, Michael.
9: I don't know why Jane, you see, from the beginning, if you realize that, Jane was all over the place with
8: No, it got me very emotional because this whole thing about childbirth is always tailored towards the woman. Every time the woman is the one who's barren. You get me? But in this case, both of them have been cleared. So why is the pressure still on the woman? Can't we carry it both ways?
9: Okay. I think that the lady has to come to terms that this is a problem that does not just concern the two of them, but it concerns the whole family. You understand? And so they should look at solutions together. Okay. Now, you said something that you have not seen a mother that is blackmailing a son before. When you come from a tribe, you will know what it is.
8: What is your tribe? It's fine.
9: So, if you look at it, he has also soaked the pressure to a certain extent. And that's how come he went to the mother, came back with the heat. Now, the lady should also get to the point of being matured about the situation. And then, like I said, call the man and know what. Let's sit down and get this conversation going. Other than that, 3 years, I'm sure their counselor is still alive. And so, I believe so. You understand? That if all this thing is happening and it's beyond them assistance right now, they should go to the counselor and then explain to the counselor, this is what we are facing in our marriage after 3 years.
10: Yeah.
9: And therefore, I mean, what is the way forward? Maybe the woman might be called and giving some advice.
10: Mm.
9: Because when it's coming from both of them and trying to react, it might turn into something else.
10: Yeah.
9: And then, I mean, as I always say, I mean, turn your face to God. Exodus 14:14, the Lord shall fight for you and shall hold your peace.
8: So now she shouldn't drink the medicine.
10: Okay.
9: I didn't see that.
10: Well, I don't even think that the focus was so much about being whether herbal or orthodox. I think it was because of their issues. Because of the issue between the lady and the mother-in-law, she didn't trust who was bringing the medicine. So if you are fighting with me, why are you bringing me medicine? I think that was more like the case. But in this case, you guys have spoken well. Jane is saying that you can give your son some and give me some. But one thing Jane said that I want the lady to do is to have a conversation with the husband. It's very important. And Michael also said that your counselor is still alive. It's important. I think if you guys have a church, then it's important to see your pastor or your counselor in this case. Because sometimes, yes, the pressure can be on a woman, but being able to manage the situation is also a pressure on the man. So he becomes emotionally broken and begins to throw tantrums and also become very harsh on the woman, because sometimes you get overwhelmed. It's not an excuse, but I'm just saying that not everybody has that emotional maturity to say that I'm fighting behind my wife and all of that. But in this case, you guys have all given great submissions. Thank you so much. I really do appreciate it. And yesterday, I sent a call through to CompuGhana. 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

0: 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Kwame Eugene with music in the back. I feel nice. That's exactly how I'm feeling this evening. I'm going to be with you here through to 7 p.m. It is going to be crazy. It's a Friday. It's a wet Friday. It's a cold, chilly Friday. Ghana, are you ready? Get set for Africa's biggest athletic spectacle, the 24th Senior African Athletics Championship, coming live to Accra from the 12th to the 17th of May. The University of Ghana Sports Complex, Legon, becomes a battleground where Africa's finest champions go head-to-head in thrilling track and field competition. Watch global stars like Beatrice Chebet, Faith Kipyegon, Toby Amusan, Colin Kepinatipi, Joseph Fambule, Akani Simbin, Muzala Samukonga, alongside Ghana's own sprint stars Benjamin Azamati and Abdul Rashid Saminu. This is speed, this is power, this is pride. This is Africa competing at its highest level. The 24th Senior African Athletics Championship. Feel the heat. Champions within Africa. 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Be there, feel it live, witness history. Feel the heat. It's going to be a party here on the drive between 6 p.m. and 7 p.m. But at 5 p.m., the Hot Edition crew will bring you the news. 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

0: Good evening and welcome to Hot Edition on 3FM 92.7. It is live from our studio here at Adesanya Kanda in Accra and also live around the world on 3news.com. Coming up this evening, government announces end of Ghana's IMF bailout program after successfully concluding a three-year extended credit facility arrangement. Tonight, we examine whether this could be the country's last return to the IMF. And also coming up in the bulletin, the European Union raises fresh concerns over the growing threat of illegal mining activities following a fact-finding mission to Etiwa Forest Range. And later, the National Democratic Congress's General Secretary, Fifi Fiavikwete, laments the influx of self-seeking individuals into the party. We'll unpack all of this for you for the next 1 hour. We have business and sports at the tail end of the show. Do let us know what you make of the many stories we are going to be treating this evening on our various social media platforms where we are streaming this bulletin, Facebook, YouTube, and on Twitter. Before that, though, let's bring you the news summaries with Christian Yali. Hello, Christian.
1: Hi, Martin. And on to the first story. The government of Ghana has announced the successful conclusion of its extended credit facility financial bailout program with the International Monetary Fund. Accordingly, this milestone represents the restoration of macroeconomic stability and debt sustainability well ahead of the original timeline. And also tonight, allied health professionals at the Kolebu Teaching Hospital on Friday staged what they described as a peaceful protest to demand the immediate establishment of a directorate for their department at the hospital's central laboratory. The protesting staff are also demanding or calling on the hospital management and the Ministry of Health to reinstate a former head of department whose appointment they claim was unlawfully revoked. And again, the National Petroleum Authority, NPA, together with security agencies, has launched a fierce crackdown on illegal fuel smuggling. At the center of the operation is a simple but dramatic tactic, burning the boats that move unmarked, untaxed, and potentially dangerous fuel onto the market. In an address, the chief executive officer of the NPA, Godwin Kujo-Tamekulos, laid out exactly why the authority is taking this fight to the water's edge. In more stories, the Wa-Boli-Wenchi Road remains one of the most important roads connecting the Upper West region to other parts of Ghana. Everyday traders, students, drivers, farmers, and the ordinary Ghanaian depend on this road for transportation, business, and economic activities. And lastly, the National Democratic Congress has officially launched activities marking its annual NDC month for June 2026 with a series of nationwide events aimed at reflecting on the party's historical roots, ideological foundations, and its vision for governance and national development. Speaking at a media engagement at a party's headquarters in Adambraka, Accra, on Friday, May 15th, 2026, the NDC General Secretary, Fifi Fiavikwete, said the observance is a period of

0: reflection, remembrance, recommitment, and renewal of the party's guiding principles. Martin.
1: Thank you very much, Christian Yali, for the new summaries. Let's settle for the details of our stories now. And yes, many of you are already talking about Ghana's end of that IMF bailout that we have been on for the last few years. Well, we will delve specifically into how come we've been able to achieve the success of successfully, undergoing an IMF bailout. And now the onus lies on the leadership of the country to ensure that they steer us in the right direction to ensure we do not return ever again, hopefully, to the IMF for a bailout. But before we do that story, let's look at one other important one that many of you have also been sharing your thoughts on. It has to do with illegal mining. And the European Union has raised fresh concerns over the growing threat of illegal mining activities, popularly known as galamsey, in Ghana. The warning comes after the European Union ambassador to Ghana, Rune Skinnenbach, led a delegation on a fact-finding mission to parts of the Etiwa Forest Range and affected communities within the Bwakwa South municipality in the eastern region. During the visit, the delegation observed the devastating impact of illegal mining on water bodies, farmlands, and forest reserves, with concerns mounting over the environmental degradation and the long-term effect on local livelihoods. He adds to the growing number of environmental experts who continue to warn that illegal mining poses a serious threat to Ghana's ecosystem, particularly major water sources and protected forest reserves. Let's listen to the ambassador, the EU ambassador to Ghana, who's been speaking on the issue. He also stressed that efforts to combat galamsey would not be sustainable without stronger regulations, consistent law enforcement, and long-term environmental protection policies.
2: Our stance is that what we are seeing today is definitely not sustainable. We know that there are problems with enforcing also this framework which has been laid down. And today we have seen or partly understood why. We can see whole communities benefiting from galamsey, but in the short term. We have also seen, and we can see here around ourselves, the effects it has on nature. And on top of what we can see, we know that it's polluting the water bodies. 65% of the water bodies in Ghana are now polluted due to galamsey. I think to address a complex issue like galamsey, we need to think long term. We need to think sustainability. We need to have regulation, and we need to have enforcement of the regulation. It requires a lot of resources to do that, but now is a good time. Gold prices are high. We can have a regulated exploration of gold and still make a profit. So the EU is doing a multitude of things in Ghana. We are partnering in Ghana in a series of areas, certainly in development cooperation, also in security and defense, and we are very willing to partner with Ghana on the galamsey file also.
1: And that's the EU ambassador to Ghana clearly expressing his thoughts on what he observed when he went on a tour of part of the Etiwa Forest Range and affected communities that have been devastated by galamsey. Daryl Bosu has joined us on the phone for a quick conversation. Mr. Bosu, thank you for your time.
3: It's a pleasure to be here and speak to you as well.
1: Right. So you were part of the delegation that went round with the EU ambassador to Ghana. What were your general observations when you went around?
3: Okay, so I think maybe to put it in context, it's important to know that the EU has for the past 2 years been supporting initiatives around building the capacity and knowledge base of communities to be able to effectively engage with the booming extractive sector in a project we call BRACE, Building Resilient and Active Communities in Extractive Landscapes. So this was part of effort to really get on the ground to appreciate the dynamics in terms of how mining is interfacing with forest, water services, and also with communities, particularly in respect of safeguards. So the visit, as you have seen, was more to connect at the landscape level, know the stance to which the landscape is happening. And on the ground, as has been the issues we've been communicating over the past few months, what you see on the ground is that the issue of Galamsey is still very much alive, is extending, is escalating. Miners are actively taking away forests and also diverting rivers. And there's also this kind of impunity where landowners think that because the land is theirs, they can decide to give it out for mining without recourse to existing laws that requires that even before you mine on any land, you go for a permit. So you see across the landscape, landowners deciding to allow miners to mine on their land. So you see farmers go to sleep, but by morning there's a miner on their land because the landowner has given the land out. And you see land adjacent to people's houses and settlements, people fencing their land and allowing miners to go and do some illegal activity there. So this is how bad the situation is. So you hear a lot of narratives, rhetoric at the national level, but on the ground, there's a different appreciation of what needs to be done to stop Galamsey because the impunity is still there and enforcement is not as strong as we expect it to be.
1: That's quite interesting. And I'm expressing this feeling because we have thought that over the last few months, let's say even the last 6 to 8 months, some key interventions have been taken by the administration, the current administration, where we know that, like the NIMOS task force, for instance, have gone around many parts, river bodies where we have Galamsey activities on. They've arrested, distributed even some of the pump machines they seized, etc. So some action against Galamsey is ongoing. Are you saying that it is not commensurate to the kind of devastation that we are still reporting?
3: No, I agree with you. Yes, there's a lot of activities by NIMOS. There's a lot of interventions by NIMOS. But you know, NIMOS is not present permanently in most of the locations where they go to do some of these incursions.
1: Right.
3: So by the time they go to a location, they are heading back, the miners are going back. These guys, they're also playing very smart. Some of them work in the night. They know when officers are coming. They have their informants on the ground. So for them, they see it as a small risk they take. So they continue to do their work. And I'm saying that, yes, you see all the activities of NIMO. You see all the talk about policies. But you drive through just from Accra to Kumasi, right from Enyunem, Osino, Eastern Region, going to Konongo, Dumasi. You see people openly and brazenly doing mining as if there is no action of NIMO, there's no action of Galamsey, and it's just very sad. So people are also on a daily basis giving out their lands to mine. And you see miners also on a daily basis moving into forest reserves, hiding under the canopy and digging away the ground. And so it is still there. So It is one thing, that's why I say that there's a parallel system in place where government says it's fighting Galamsey, but on the ground, the reality is very, very different.
1: Mm. The EU ambassador, amongst other things, indicated that the Galamsey fight cannot be won or at least sustained without stricter regulations and enforcement. What's your understanding of that?
3: Yes, I think that is very true. You know, we've always said that we have all the laws, but when it comes to enforcement and compliance, that is where we are lacking. Now, if you know that nobody, a landowner, we see mining happening in people's houses, people giving out their farmlands to mine, and we know there are police officers in some of these locations, but nobody is asking the question, who gave out this land to mine? What we have been doing so far is going after the people who are doing the mining. But when we do that, what about the person who gave the land out for mining activity? What about the persons whose equipment? And there are already law. Act 995 is there, talking about facilitation of Galamsey, and even what are also about the issue of buying illegal goods. So there's a whole lot of laws, suits of laws, provisions that we have to work with. There's a requirement for environmental impact assessment for mining companies. There are certain mining companies who claim they are large companies. But if you go to the ground, they are parceling out their leases and giving it out to small-scale miners who are also doing whatever they want. So you see a concession belonging to a large scale, but what is happening on the site has nothing that is comparable to a large-scale mine that is expected to really adhere to some best practices. So there's a lot of laws, but nobody is following up with the due diligence of compliance and enforcement. And that is how come we are lacking. And also that's why we are saying that there shouldn't be any reason why NIMO should be the one moving from Accra to the landscapes when there's all the police commands and the divisional and the district and the regional offices. So compliance is definitely lacking. At the point where we find ourselves, even when we say we are going to give illegal miners some alternative livelihood activities to do, because they know that the enforcement in the Garamse field is low, they will always abandon the livelihood alternatives and go back to the mine, because they know that the enforcement and compliance there is so bad that they can get away with anything. So I think there's really a challenge with enforcement, and that is why you've heard the Forestry Commission saying that they need to be retooled, they need to be equipped, they need to be provided some paramilitary paraphernalia for them to really be able to address the new age threat that is affecting our forest reserves. We can say the same for the Forest, the Water Resources Commission, and also other sector agencies like Cocoa Board and all others who are also contributing to the socioeconomic development of this country.
1: We cannot give up on this fight. We certainly need to sustain it and push it further. But is it something you believe we can win? And if yes, how? Because there clearly has been the rhetoric. We have seen some action from the previous government, the current administration as well. But it looks as though the challenge goes beyond just people in authority. How else can we successfully say that based on these specific timelines, we've been able to achieve this and we're on the right path? Because the narrative I'm getting from not just you, but the last few days as well, other environmentalists are painting the picture that, yes, effort is going in, but, you know, comparatively, we are not making as much progress as many of us would have thought.
3: No, I think I agree with you. So I what I've said always is that the solutions to dealing with the menace of Galamse is at hand to this government. They only need to pay attention and be very diligent with it. When you look at the value chain of Galamse, there are those in the pit who are doing the digging. There are those who sell their farmlands, the landowners. There are those who also provide the equipment. There are those who sell fuel. And then there's also this traditional authority at the top there, some of which facilitate Galamse and even allow it to go on. And there is also this political, I'll say, capture and elite people in society who are also financing and participating in the process. When it comes to the present solution and actions on the ground, the government seems to be only focusing on the people in the pits. Nobody is paying attention to the landowners who are releasing their land for mining, selling the land and getting profit and even not paying taxes as a result of that. And then nobody is looking at the traditional authorities who are brazenly supervising and even allowing some people to mine and degrade and destroy the land. And we know a lot of some of the traditional authorities who are busily doing that, and they are bold enough to continue doing this. We also know of some politicians actively involved. All the president has said is that, I know some members of the NDC are involved in Galamse, but as to what he's doing to make sure that these people are brought to book to serve as a deterrent, that has never been done. Other processes of the necessary judicial systems, for example, prosecution of people related to engaging Galamse, we were told that we're going to set up specialized courts, but as we know, the process is not going as it should. So the solution is at hand, but nobody is really making sure that it works. We talked about tracking excavators, movement from port to the mine site and all of that. Excellent ideas on paper, but when it comes to implementation, lacking to a large extent. So the solutions at hand, we just don't have government being diligent enough to make sure that these are working. And I've always said that until we really go back to the drawing table, make sure we implement the solutions to the letter, we are not going to succeed with this.
1: Right. Mr. Bosu, before you take leave of us, and that will be my last question, help us understand how the argument being made by many of these illegal miners, sits in the bigger scheme of things. They always push the argument that they are doing this because of unemployment and poverty and issues of, livelihood and just trying to survive. What amount of weight does this argument carry, or how much does it weigh into the general conversation about stopping the illegality, but then again, ensuring that these people are also able to survive?
3: Well, I think I would say that there's some truth in that as well, but not entirely, because yes, you find those group of people who are living in communities that are largely agrarian. They don't see commodities that they produce, like cocoa, food crops and all that, get premium market for all the hard work they put in. But they see people within the same landscape thriving on gold. Then these people are forced to join the wagon and also go into gold mining. And then there are those people who get into gold mining not because they are poor or lacking any job, but they are just greedy people who take advantage of the system just to live large and enrich themselves. And that is why when you go to these communities, you see a lot of car sales, car garage sales springing up, a lot of beer bars and pubs springing up, a lot of clubs, dance halls, all of this springing up, just so that people can live large, but not because these people are poor. So you find, I would say, the groupings in various forms. So those that really need them, join the go to the pit so they can get some food and daily livelihood to sustain themselves. And they are largely those people also who facilitate Gamze because they want to sustain their lifestyle, which are not sustainable in the long term, because at the end of the day, if you see the impact of the water that is destroyed, which is going to affect thousands and millions of people, and if you see the forest reserve also destroyed, which has implications for climate emissions and also mitigation at the local level and then broadly at the international level, then also the health implications as a result of the exposure to heavy metal contamination of rivers, then you ask yourself whether all these impunity and associated mining activities that is not adhering to best practices should be condoned. So I think that it all has to be put in the right perspective. Okay. And if you do that, then we can really address those who really have needs for livelihood and those who really deal and engage in Galamsey because of living life. And that's why we have always said that the approach to deal with Galamsey must adopt one of both the carrot and stick. Identify those who need the carrot, give it to them, and those who are not willing to comply with existing rules and regulations, let them also show the stick. And that is the only way we can move on sustainably as a country.
1: Right. Thank you so much for your time, as always, Mr. Bosu.
3: It's been a pleasure. Thank you, too.
1: Right. He is the Deputy National Coordinator of Arocha Ghana and clearly an advocate against issues that denigrate or degrade the environment. So we are clearly also hoping that you would let us know what your thoughts are on this particular issue of the Galamsey and the continuous fight against the degradation of our environment. Do let us know what you make of this development and how you, as a Ghanaian, can contribute to this greater fight against illegal mining. Stay with us. When we return, we go into the big story having to do with the fact that Ghana has successfully exited the IMF. But what does that mean to you? And also, how do we ensure that as a country, we never return again with a cup in hand to the IMF? Details of all of that and more right after this.

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2: 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Let's delve into some other stories we have for you this evening. And the government of Ghana has announced the end of Ghana's financial bailout program after successfully concluding its extended credit facility arrangement with the International Monetary Fund, describing it as a major step in the country's economic recovery and return to macroeconomic stability ahead of schedule. According to government, the turnaround was driven by fiscal consolidation, spending cuts, and structural reforms introduced after the program went off track at the end of 2024. Officials say that the measures have helped reduce inflation, strengthen the Ghana cedi, lower public debt relative to GDP, and restore investor confidence alongside an upgrade in Ghana's sovereign credit rating from default levels to B with a positive outlook. Despite the exit from the bailout program, Ghana will transition into a new IMF policy coordination instrument, a non-financing technical assistance arrangement aimed at supporting reforms, maintaining fiscal discipline, reassuring investors, and potentially unlocking fresh investment. Let's listen to Finance Minister Dr. Kesel Atuforsen, who addressed a joint news conference following the big announcement of the exit.
3: Ghana's sovereign credit rating has also improved significantly from where we used to be to B positive. B with a positive outlook. And since then, we've seen almost 5 notches upgrade since our terrible times of restrictive default. This reflects improved fiscal performance, normalization of creditors' relationships, strong external buffers, and renewed market confidence. Our gross international reserves has also improved significantly to about 14.5 billion US dollars. These foreign exchange reserve buffers provide Ghana with the capacity to withstand external shocks and stand on its own feet. This announcement marks the definitive end of Ghana's financial bailout relationship with the IMF. The government of Ghana is exceedingly grateful to the people of Ghana for their sacrifices, resilience, and forbearance. The government of Ghana is also exceedingly grateful to our bilateral creditors, the Official Creditors Committee, and our external and domestic investors for their collective sacrifice. Going forward, the government of Ghana announces an engagement with the IMF on Policy Coordination Instrument, PCI. The PCI is a form of technical assistance engagement with the IMF. It is a non-financing instrument designed to help countries implement economic reforms and signal commitment to policies that the financial market will be very comfortable with, and unlock financing from private investors and other development partners. For the avoidance of doubt, the PCI does not provide financial bailout, but it will offer continuous capacity development, confidence boost to the market, and deliver a catalytic effect for fresh financing to Ghana. This non-bailout technical assistance policy coordination instrument will complement government effort to achieve investment grade in the near future. Achieving investment grade is very important and significant to the people of Ghana. It will lower sovereign and in private sector borrowing costs and attract long-term institutional investors, increase foreign direct investment, and unlock cheaper financing for critical infrastructure development and private sector growth. Ultimately, this engagement will support government of Ghana's effort to accelerate sustainable development, create jobs, and raise living standards for all Ghanaians. President Mahama and his administration remain fully committed to good governance, prudent economic management, fiscal discipline, and creating an attractive environment for both domestic and international investment. Thank you very much.
2: And you hear the words of Dr. Kaisel Atuforsen, who is Ghana's finance minister. Now, the leader of the IMF team, Ruben Atoyan, commended Ghana's economic recovery but cautioned that global economic uncertainties and domestic fiscal risks still pose threats to the country's recovery efforts.
4: Heavily reserves have been rebuilt and confidence in the city has been restored. Fiscal discipline improved markedly, with a strong primary surplus and sharp decline in the debt ratio. Despite fiscal consolidation, what is very impressive, growth has been very strong and even stronger than what we expected, supported by broad-based private sector recovery and robust exports. These outcomes reflect determined policy implementation and progress in debt restructuring, and they mark an important turning point for the Ghanaian economy. As stability takes hold, our engagement is shifting beyond the ECF towards sustaining reforms and building resilience. We have reached staff-level agreement on the 36-month PCI. The PCI is, as Minister explained, a non-financing engagement, meaning that the phase of Ghana's dependence on IMF financing is over. Instead, the PCI serves as a strong IMF stamp of approval, signaling to markets and developing partners that policies are sound and reforms are on track, helping to reinforce confidence and catalyze investment and support. As Minister has mentioned, legally speaking for us, PCI is not a program. It's a form of a technical assistance. We're very happy to engage in this new phase of relationship with Ghana. The PCI will focus on multiple objectives. Importantly, sustaining growth-friendly fiscal consolidation, safeguarding debt sustainability, strengthening transparency and governance, reinforcing monetary and financial policy frameworks, supporting diversification, inclusive growth, and job creation. This instrument will entrench policy credibility and lock in the gains achieved under the ECF.
2: And so that's the voice of Ruben Atoyan, who is the IMF staff team lead, and also commending Ghana for at least being able to successfully end and exit the IMF program. But now let's speak to Joe Jackson, who is an economist and one that has been following this particular development very keenly, right from the moment the previous administration was being warned to start considering going to the IMF up until when they finally ended up going, and now that we've exited. Joe Jackson is one of the voices that has, you know, spoken about what Ghana can do and how Ghana can behave itself when it was under an IMF program. Well, now we are being told that we've successfully exited. What does that mean going forward? Mr. Jackson, good evening. Thank you for joining us on 3FM.
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2: Help us understand the significance of this exit from the IMF bailout program, especially considering the trajectory that the country's economy is on.
5: Now, first of all, I would like to reframe this a little bit and to say Ghana is exiting IMF money by moving to IMF monitoring and credibility support under a new proposed non-financing policy coordination instrument. You see, to say we are exiting completely does not really tell us the full story. This is not a graduation. It is probation with more freedom. And Ghana has stabilized. We have shown tremendous discipline in the way we spend our money and the way we've kept our spending within our means. But now we have to prove that we can behave without a lender holding our hand. The IMF will tell us that the focus is on fiscal discipline, which is how the government spends its money. Debt sustainability, how we govern our state-owned enterprise. How our CB dollar, the foreign exchange rate policy, how stable our financial sector is, and how we can show inclusive growth. All this are part of what we have to do under the monitoring and credibility support program. Right? So, in other words, there is good news for the average Ghanaian. If our discipline holds, prices will stabilize. The CB will be less going up and down, and interest rates will stay stable. But there's an honest part to this. Stability is not the same as prosperity. And so we will say, this is not food prices, or this is not transport fares, or this is not rent, this is not jobs, this is not school fees, electricity, or income. These ones will not be judged by IMF press releases. They'll be judged by how the Ghanaian feels. So to sum it up, Ghana was in an emergency world. Just 18 months ago, we were still in crisis. We have left the emergency ward. We've left the hospital. We've been brought home. But we are not fit enough to run a marathon. To do that, we have to show that we are fit. To do that, we have to exercise the discipline without the IMF holding a big stick of our heads.
2: Right. So it's good the way you've simplified it for us, because many were wondering what it meant to say we have exited the IMF, but then the finance minister was saying that we are, however, still working with the IMF on a policy coordination instrument. So the explanation you've given about, yes, we were in the emergency or intensive care, we've now come to a more stable position. Now it's left with how we can get fit and run a full marathon as a country. What can we do in this period, now that we are not dependent on funding or financing from the IMF? What are the key three things, maybe five, if you can help us, that we need to do to sustain this level of confidence that the IMF has in us and are willing to support us, in the next phase?
5: I think five things are too many. The number one, number two, number three is fiscal discipline. What do you mean by fiscal discipline? It means don't spend money that you don't have. It means keep spending only money that you have. It means if you have to borrow, you borrow wisely. You borrow to invest in a project that will help pay for the borrowing. You don't borrow to consume. You don't borrow to pay teacher training allowances. You don't borrow to do free SHS and all the other things that we have done in the past. We borrow only for projects that will yield a return. So I'll tell you, number one is discipline. Number two is discipline. Number three is still discipline. Be disciplined how you spend. Be disciplined how you borrow. and everything will work out. That's the only way we can show that over this next regime that we are ready to run a marathon. Remember that the foreign market, the rest of the world, they are watching us. Ghana has exit. Does that mean that they will return to the bad old days? Does that mean that they will return to the bad old habits? Does that mean that we will go on a borrowing binge? This is the time to show that we are disciplined and we can manage our own affairs. That is that we may have to reduce our expectations of what the government can do and should do for us.
2: Right. And again,
5: the government can do everything and should not do everything. There should be prioritization so that the discipline can be applied.
2: Yeah, and Mr. Jackson, how is it that under the bailout program, we are disciplined, quote unquote, but out of it, we clearly are unable to sustain the disciplined nature of our, of managing the economy. What really is the problem we have as a country, and how do we hope not to repeat or allow those problems to start, rearing their ugly heads?
5: Well, the simple answer is that we should stop playing this partisan politics. If partisan politics is part of the problem, as soon as the IMF is not watching us, we want to spend our way to the next election victory. We want to spend our way playing populist games, telling the population sweet stories that we shouldn't be doing simply because of the partisan politics that we apply. So it is time for our politicians to start thinking about the country first and not about one part of the divide or the other part of the divide first. If we do that, the discipline will stay.
2: Right.
5: If we don't, we'll go back to the bad old days.
2: The previous administration, partly blamed global developments for the fact that they could not properly manage the economy, especially getting to the end of the last administration. Global developments are still ongoing. A lot of wars are still happening. What are the potential international threats to our recovery program?
5: Well, first of all, I'm not sure I entirely agree with blaming everything on the global threats that happened. It is true that COVID was a once-in-a-generation event. But even before COVID, we were already mismanaging the economy. We were borrowing too much, and we didn't have the ability to pay for our debts. So all that the external events did was to expose us. If we keep the discipline, we will better be able to survive external debt, external risk, and external shocks. Let me give an example. Today, as we sit, there are countries in the world who are already rationing fuel because of the war in the Middle East. The Iran Israeli-USA war. Ghana, because of the discipline we have maintained so far, we have not yet reached the point of rationing fuel. Despite all the challenges and all the pressures, we are still surviving. The biggest problem is that we must keep the discipline. If you keep the discipline, the external shocks will have you'll be better able to manage the external shocks. It is like somebody who is not disciplined with the food he eats. And he eats any kind of food doesn't undertake any exercise. When the disease comes, it will affect you more than when somebody who is healthy with his diet and his exercise.

3 and it feels like I'm tripping. Never give, but to charity I'm giving. I don't grieve for death last year. That's why I'm living. For the speedy of that table. I'm beefing with my bitch too. Hebo. Man, I let them go. Tap on if I'm got to a place. Now my family jackknife. Now, shh, man, I can't low. Fully active. Late boy attractive. If it don't add up to my life, then we do subtractive. I'm a set man, I'm in penny, but I'm not interactive. We get

0: I see. And Reverend, before we let you go, we know that these miners were workers of an established mine firm. What happens next? Will there be investigations? Are we going to look into what went wrong as far as the process is concerned?
1: So they are contract workers. Contract workers means people who are doing support services to the mining company. Mm-hmm. And we have asked them to call the area. So we have asked them not to go in until our investigation team ascertain what actually happened. So for now, we will get the full, you know, our main concentration was to save our young men. So we were not thinking about what happened. We were just thinking about how to save them. And thank God, we have been able to save all of them. So tomorrow, they will start doing the investigation and we will actually know what happened.
0: This is indeed very miraculous, particularly being under the earth for 2 days, air to breathe.
1: Today is the third day.
0: Today is the third day, indeed. How they managed to breathe and survive.
1: When you see them, it will shock you as if they were on the surface of the earth. Once I was afraid to lose them. But the miners told me that they can be underground for about 7 days. So we should pray that we rescue them on time. And when they came out, I was shocked. They were jumping, hugging their friends, their colleagues. But quickly, we put them in an ambulance and moved them to the health center for proper medical attention.
0: Well, Reverend, we'll end our conversation here. Thank you so much for your time. Asante Achim Central Municipality Chief Executive Officer, Reverend Ebenezer Eko Edu. We'll now turn attention to other matters related to illegal mining. Also remember that we'll talk about what your next fuel purchase at the pump will look like shortly. But the European Union has raised fresh concerns over the growing threat of illegal mining activities, popularly known as Galamsey, in Ghana. The warning comes after the European Union ambassador to Ghana, Rin Skinnebash, led a delegation on a fact-finding mission to parts of the Atiwa Forest Range and affected communities within the Ebwakwa South Municipality in the Eastern Region.

0: Now, during these visits, the delegation observed the devastating impact of illegal mining on water bodies, farmlands, and forest reserves, with concerns mounting over environmental degradation and the long-term effects on local livelihoods. Skinnybush adds to the growing number of environmental advocates who continue to warn that illegal mining poses a serious threat to Ghana's ecosystem, particularly major water sources and protected forest reserve. I want us to take a listen to the EU ambassador, who stressed that efforts to combat galamsey would not be sustainable without stronger regulations, consistent law enforcement, and long-term environmental protection policies. Take a listen.
1: Our stance is that what we are seeing today is definitely not sustainable. We know that there are problems with enforcing also this framework which has been laid down, and today we have seen or partly understood why. We can see whole communities benefiting from galamsey, but in the short term. We have also seen, and we can see here around ourselves, the effects it has on nature. And on top of what we can see, we know that it's polluting the water bodies. 65% of the water bodies in Ghana are now polluted due to galamsey. I think to address a complex issue like galamsey, we need to think long term. We need to think sustainability. We need to have regulation, and we need to have enforcement of the regulation. It requires a lot of resources to do that, but

0: Now is a good time. Gold prices are high. We can have a regulated exploration of gold and still make a profit. So the EU is doing a multitude of things in Ghana. We are partnering in Ghana in a series of areas, certainly in development cooperation, also in security and defense, and we are very willing to partner with Ghana on the Galamse file also.
1: Darryl Bosu is the Deputy National Coordinator of Arusha Ghana and joins me for a bit more on this. Darryl, you were part of the delegation that visited the Etiwa Forest. Talk to us about what you have seen so far.
2: Good day to you, and thank you for having me. So I think to put in a bit of a context, so the EU is supporting a lot of advocacy work related to Galamse and also responsible mining in this country that also prioritizes it. For example, protecting forests and water bodies at the same time, the health of communities where mining is very prevalent. So this was part of the whole initiative to also get to see firsthand the situation on the ground. And being in the eastern region, which, as you know, is one of the hotspots for mining, and there's a lot of irresponsible illegal mining going on, you get to see the blatant invasion and activity that miners are taking over, have taken over several fields, farmlands, even mining coastal rivers. And as you know, in recent days or in recent weeks, we've talked about a lot of encroachment also going on in Etiwa Forest, starting from the boundaries and now moving in into the forest at Ekiten, Kizumate, and other portions of the forest. So it was really quite a vivid moment getting to see how some of these activities are spreading to the extent that a lot of residents within the area, for example, the Birim, most of it is polluted. Even to the extent that the water treatment facility in Chebi Town has been shut down for 9 months now, and as a result, they are not able to supply water to citizens living in Libya. Most have to rely on boreholes or some dugout wells for them to get access to water. So it tells you how bad the situation is. And what is even troubling is that there seems to be an increase in cases where landowners think that they have the right and the authority to give their lands out to miners without any care for any existing laws or regulations. And that is where the problem is. So it's still very much a big problem in the landscape with mining escalating and new areas being mined day in and day out. And we can see on the ground that enforcement is still very low. And as a result, we don't see the necessary clampdown on some of these activities as expected.
1: I see. And what would you say the significance or impact of this visit really is?
2: Well, I think that the EU is positioning itself to really engage, and as you heard the ambassador, they are really looking at how they can contribute to the process. I would say that the international community is also very concerned about how water bodies, forest ecosystems, and other economic sectors of the country are being affected as a result of Galamse. So everybody is trying to see how they can pitch in. And I think that this brings the issue right to their doorstep, and they get to see and experience and also be able to identify with the needs of even the youth who are engaged in illegal activities. Because in some of the engagement, they go to express and also listen to some of the people who are talking about the need for centralized processing facilities, support for equipment, and given those necessary equipment, they are likely to comply with some of the regulations of working away from river bodies and also making sure they don't want to influence it. So I think it's for us an opportunity to engage the EU more and also for them to share ideas and reflections on how collectively we can work with the government of Ghana to really address the menace that we are currently exposed to.
1: Very well, Darryl, we'll leave it here. Darryl Bosu, I appreciate your time with us. He is with Arusha Ghana. We've just been talking about that visit to certain areas in the Chebi area. You're still here on Ghana Tonight Live on TV3 and on 392.7 FM. We've got that story about what your new fuel price could be starting tomorrow. Let's get into that right now.

0: It's been a month today since government announced interventions to make life easier for consumers of petrol, diesel, and essentially petroleum products. Tonight, as the intervention expires, Cabinet has decided on a new plan. Now, hold that question. In the last intervention, government announced a 2 cedi per litre drop on the price of diesel and a little under 40 pesos per litre for petrol. Now, here comes the change. In a statement released only hours before coming on the air, Cabinet decided to continue the intervention, except not in the way it used to be. And here's why. Now, the government says that after the latest review, it has decided to intervene in the price of diesel by absorbing 1 cedi, 7 pesos per liter, effective 16th May 2026, and that's on Saturday tomorrow. So the government is saying that after that cabinet meeting, they reviewed the circumstances around petroleum and have decided that their latest intervention will be to absorb 1 cedi, 7 pesos of diesel price. Now, note that I don't name petrol, and that's because the government statement does not announce any new intervention for petrol as the 1 month old intervention expires tonight. Now, that intervention was on the 16th of April. Tomorrow, a new pricing window starts the 16th of May, and that 1 month intervention government had given already expires. This new intervention, which only affects diesel at 1 cedi 7 pesos, will also last another two pricing window starting tomorrow, 16th May 2026. Now, the good thing is, as I've explained, it takes effect from tomorrow. The not so good thing is that the new pricing window kicks in tomorrow and your petrol price is more than likely to inch up. So let's have a conversation on the back of this. Dr. Riverson Opon, CEO, Chamber of Oil Marketing Companies, and perhaps he would help us understand why COMAC is projecting a fuel price increase from tomorrow. Doc, I appreciate your time this evening, but what would you say are the main factors driving up this new price projection or adjustment, despite what we are seeing circumstantially?
1: We are indeed in difficult times as far as petroleum product pricing is concerned, especially when it comes to the affordability. Okay. What has made this happen has to do with the increase we've seen in the past 2 weeks window average at the international benchmark prices. The cedi, unfortunately, also for this window, saw a depreciation for sure of less than 1%, but it's still it's still an important factor in determining the pump prices. Also, let me put this way, that the government had an intervention of 2 cedis on petrol, which is now 1 cedi 7 pesos, and also zeroing the subsidy on petrol. And indeed, these three factors have been the reason why we see that this major increase at the pump starting tomorrow. Nonetheless, let me also emphatically mention it, like I said on Joy 2 days ago, that with or without the government intervention, as we saw, fuel prices would have gone up regardless anyway. So let's have this point clear.
0: Very well, Doc. How significant will the increase be for petrol and diesel consumers? Realistically, how much more are we going to pay?
1: That's relative, because there's no fixed price at any fuel station. But what we can see that on the average, you should expect between 5 to 7% increase in petrol, with what is happening now, all the three parties have given, and between 5 to 7.75% in diesel. With LPG, also we saw a rise of about 2% in prices, I mean, in average. So wherever you buy your fuel from, this will be the range of increase that one should expect. Again, depending on wherever any OMS, I mean, any oil marketing company buy its fuel, whether on credit basis or cash and carry basis, petrol will surely be in the 15s, diesel will be in the 17s, and obviously LPG also be in the 16.5 range per liter and per kg respectively.
0: Now, Doug, what more could government do or could have done to subsidize cost or cushion the people at this time?
1: First of all, government did not subsidize. That's not the word we want to have. Government cushioned by intervening with margins, scrapping it. But I believe that the government has realized that it's not sustainable. So he's falling onto, withdrawing it fully from petrol and halving it for now on the diesel. You see, it's unfortunately the case for many African countries where our leaders, I don't say politicians now because I've been told that everybody's a politician. So our leaders would, politicize issues like this. And if you remember when this war started, the chamber warned that nobody should make politics out of it. And in most of my conversations, I really, really despite the fact that we sit and have debates on when it was Russian-Ukraine war, it was like this, my time is like this. You don't have control by these prices. We have been lucky that we don't have supply issues as a country. We are being lucky now. But affordability is something that you and I cannot justify, especially when the petroleum industry is deregulated. You understand? The government can say, okay, the taxes that I'm taking, plus the levies, I can forgo it. That's the only way the government can say, yes, this is a burden I'm taking on myself to reduce my budget line in terms of revenue and cushion the consumer, which is you and I. Apart from that, how much is bought from the traders? How much the cost of distribution, the cost of transporting it, and even the cost of trading it will be, the government has no control over.
0: Dr. Rivers Inopol, thank you so much for your time. Dr. Rivers Inopol is with Comac. He's projecting, and you know, it appears that it falls within the announcement we've heard from the government in the last few hours of the evening. That intervention, the 0.36 cedis intervention on petrol per litre, has now been removed. The 2 cedi intervention on diesel has now been cut down to 1 cedi 0.07 pesos per litre on diesel as well. Comac is projecting, looking at all the circumstances around crude and the state of the currency today and the removal of the intervention and reduction, depending on which of the petroleum products you're looking at. When you go to the pumps tomorrow, when the new pricing window kicks in, you're likely to pay more, just a little bit more for your fuel. So that's it. That's something you should look out for tomorrow. It's obviously a story with so many legs. We'll continue to pay attention to it and bring you how it evolves over the next few days, particularly over the next 2 weeks when another pricing window kicks in. It's still, it's still Ghana Tonight here on TV3 and on 392.7 FM. I'm Kemini Amana. I'll take a break, but when I come back, a new abbreviation has entered the economic language of this country, PCI. What does it mean for this country and for you? that when we come back. Don't go away.

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1: Well, my favorite scripture is Romans 8:28, and it says, all things work together for the good to them that love the Lord. 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

0: Rasty and Bray, eye, Selassie, eye. 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
1: frequency. Welcome back. It's still Ghana Tonight here on TV3 and on 392.7 FM. Let's get into that new abbreviation that has entered the jargon around our economy, or the lingo around our economy. PCI. What exactly is this? But let's start from the top, right? Because Ghana has officially concluded its three-year International Monetary Fund bailout program, marking a key milestone in the country's economic recovery efforts. Now, government and the IMF say Ghana will now move into a non-financing policy support arrangement aimed at sustaining reforms and strengthening macroeconomic stability. Now, at a joint press conference in Accra, the finance ministry and the IMF said Ghana will now move on to a policy coordination instrument, the PCI I spoke about. Now, what is it? It's a technical assistance framework designed to support policy reforms without providing direct financial support. So bottom line, there is no money involved. There is no credits like the $3 billion we got for the ECF, the External Credit Facility program. What this is just technical assistance to whip us in line or make ensure that we continue to stay the path of recovery. Now, government says that the move reflects significant progress in stabilizing the economy, citing falling inflation, a stronger CDI, improved foreign reserves, and a rebound in economic growth. And you can understand why. Because while the ECF is a staff-level agreement, the PCI is a board-level agreement. It also points to recent sovereign credit rating upgrades as evidence of renewed confidence in Ghana's economy. I want us to take a listen to the finance minister and then the IMF rep who spoke on the matter at that joint news conference. Take a look.
2: On represent the restoration of macroeconomic stability and debt sustainability. Following the derailment of the IMF program as at end 2024, the government of President Mahama acted decisively to bring the program back on track and to recuperate it by implementing a front-loaded fiscal consolidation, bold expenditure rationalization. PCI is a form of technical assistance engagement with the IMF. It is a non-financing instrument designed to help countries implement economic reforms and signal commitment to policies that the financial market will be very comfortable.
3: Ghana's ECF supported program has delivered impressive stabilization gains. Inflation has declined rapidly, reserves have been rebuilt, and confidence in the CDI has been restored. Fiscal discipline improved markedly, with a strong primary surplus and sharp decline in the debt ratio. Despite fiscal consolidation, what is very impressive, growth has been very strong and even stronger than what we expected, supported by broad-based private sector recovery and robust exports. These outcomes reflect determined policy implementation and progress in debt restructuring, and they mark an important turning point for the Ghanaian economy.
1: Now, let's take a look at those figures that the IMF and the finance minister have been referring to. Where did we start from? Where are we today? And as you see on your screen, inflation before the ECF program, the original program that we have now graduated from successfully, they tell us, was 54.1%. 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Debt to GDP 71.2%. Today is 45.3%. 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